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9: And now part 2 of my special interview with Mike Collins, U.S. Representative, great state of Georgia, former business owner, well, actually still a business owner. 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He's a regular guy like you and like me, regular guy or gal, and he's running against John Ossoff, this very, very polished trust fund kid who was... For some reason, asserting that Natalie Harp did something or was doing something with President Trump. He's a very odd dude, and I don't think he's right for Georgia. Mike Collins now, part 2. We continue with the assault on women and girls in sports and their private spaces, and also about our military veterans and the Canadian tariff stuff. That's going to be top of mind, too. Part 2 now with Mike Collins. It's Mike Collins. Go right now. 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MikeCollinsGA.com. The Lake and Riley Act is a no-brainer to me. Obviously, you go and you vote yes on that. You want to make sure you protect the American citizens. Some young girl going for a

0: Yeah, they'll understand. They'll come around and sign a deal, and it'll be a better deal for us, better than the last Mexico Canada trade agreement that we had.
1: Good. It is our Republican nominee for U.S. Senate. He's U.S. Representative Mike Collins, great state of Georgia. Go to MikeCollinsGA.com. You can support his candidacy even from afar. Trust me when I say tens of millions of dollars will be flooding in for John Ossoff. Make sure it's a fair fight because this is the right guy for Senate out of Georgia. Mike, I appreciate the time today. You jumped in the car and you set it up in the rural area of Georgia somewhere. Let's do it again very soon, and I'm going to do all I can to help you make it happen in November. Thank you.
0: Appreciate your time. Thank you, Joe.
1: All right, brother. That's it for this one. Another one to drop very soon. Coming right back.
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1: I appreciate Mike coming on, and hopefully you'll take a good look. I know a lot of people listening or watching Georgia. Make sure that you know what you're voting for. This guy, John Ossoff, I don't know what he's done for Georgia. He doesn't seem to be very Georgian, to be honest with you. And other than the whole weird speech pattern thing, I don't know where he even gets what it is that he stands for. But for a guy who was handed the opportunity to be sort of the Senate sponsor out of the same state as Mike Collins, who's a representative, to be the Senate sponsor of the Lincoln Riley bill or Lincoln Riley Act, and then say no, and then later say yes to it when he voted for it, I know a guy like that who's fake, who's Obama-like, is probably going to say something like, well, I supported the Lincoln Riley Act, so yeah, looking out for the people of Georgia. I mean, it's an important story, an important small morsel that becomes something bigger when you realize he had the opportunity to get in front of it and decided not to. I think the guy's been a fake since day one. If you haven't seen those Star Wars videos that he did back in the day, go check those out. They're very embarrassing. And then bringing up Natalie Harp and attacking a young woman who's worked her face off to get where she is to suggest that she did something other than just worked really hard, that's kind of disgusting. I don't know why he goes after somebody like that. He just doesn't like women. I don't know. 888-941-PAGS, joepags.com. Go to joepags.com/YouTube. Go check out the videos that we post there all the time, including the long form. That is Sam. That is Polo. I'm Joe. Got to get out of here. Have a good night.
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7: From ABC News. I'm Dave Packard. Reaction from country music fans at the Hollywood Walk of Fame to word today that music icon Dolly Parton has died.
8: Caught all of us off guard, or a lot of us off guard. 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
10: In recent years, Dolly telling Howard Stern about the first time she heard Whitney Houston perform her song. She was in her car, and she had to pull over.
11: And it was the most overwhelming sensation, because I couldn't believe my little country sad song, you know, could even be done like that.
10: In 1980, she was convinced by Jane Fonda to join Jane and Lily Tomlin in 9 to 5. Dolly famously writing the song that defined the movie.
7: Dolly Parton was 80. Canada announcing new retaliatory tariffs today on $20 billion worth of American goods. Ontario Premier Doug Ford says the auto industry will be hurt by the tariffs most and urges the U.S. to come back to the table with Canada as soon as possible.

0: scientifically proven that faith will enhance your mental health and your brain altogether, which is, again, work we're doing with our active duty military.
1: Well, tell me this, Ben. I mean, because I've noticed one of the things I do, because I'm a person of faith, my wife and I spend time in the book almost every single night. But we spend time in the book, and we go chapter by chapter and verse by verse. But occasionally, I'll see something on social media, and I'll say, hey, look at this guy's insight onto such and such a chapter and verse. And we'll look at it and say, oh, that's interesting. And it's the kind of thing you might not have encountered in the days before smartphones, except when you went to some event, you know, where there were speakers that were offering up their insights. I thought that was valuable and positive. But should I be looking at it that way? Or should I be worried that AI is going to try and drag me in the wrong direction?
0: Yeah, so what I would come back to is one of the ways that social media has truly hacked the dopamine cycle is with short-form videos. And so what they do, Lars, is every third to fifth video, they show you something that the AI algorithm knows that you are not interested in and that you don't want to see.
1: Yeah.
0: And what happens when that video comes in front of your mind is it literally kicks in that dopamine, that desire to see what you want to see and to pursue, to go do that again, keep swiping, and then you swipe again, and then you see a video you do want to see. And then the cycle continues to repeat. So I think that content can be very valuable. I create content that I put out. The issue is the dopamine cycle in continuously scrolling, which makes us a society that's constantly.
1: No, it sounds like we might have dropped our connection with Ben. That's Ben Peterson. And Ben is an AI expert and the author most recently of When Intelligence Isn't Human, Navigating Your Faith in an Age of AI. 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

0: 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We're learning about funeral arrangements for country music icon Dolly Parton.
1: They're saying it's going to be small and it's going to be intimate. They had talked about what they would do when she died, that she had the plans for how she wanted the announcement to go, and they say it's going to be small and intimate. That'll be those very close to the family.
0: ABC's Alex Stone. Parton died today at 80. The AP projects Senator Darlene Graham will win the special Republican primary runoff election for South Carolina's U.S. Senate seat, setting her up to take her late brother's spot on the ballot in the upcoming general election. After President Trump imposed steep new tariffs on Canadian goods, Canada now firing back with tariffs on up to 50% on some 700 American products sold in Canada. Democrats like Arizona Senator Ruben Gallego saying this is bad for American consumers.
2: The worst negotiator in the world just negotiated the worst trade deal in the world for us, and we essentially lost, and now we're going to end up in a trade war.
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11: Hey, welcome back to the Lars Larson Show. It's a pleasure to be with you on a Tuesday. Always glad to get your phone calls and emails. A California Democrat rehired a man in his own district once fired for preying on students. Should Randy Villegas be sitting in Congress or answering for this? Randy Villegas is a Democrat on the Visalia Unified School District Board. He voted aye on October 11, 2022, to approve the hiring of Dijon Jones as the campus supervisor at Mount Whitney High School. The records show this. Jones, 40, had been terminated by Visalia Unified in 2013, a decade earlier, from his position as the girls' track coach at the very same high school after police investigated him for sending inappropriate text messages to one of his student-athletes. Now Villegas is running as a Democrat nominee in a crucial Republican-held seat that his party may need to take control of the House. Villegas was previously in hot water for what many call a cover-up of the district's sexual abuse scandals, voting to allocate almost $14 million in payouts to five victims in closed school board sessions. 6 months after that vote, police arrested Jones for molesting a 15-year-old student inappropriately and receiving explicit content from an underage victim. Jones pleaded guilty to all 11 felony counts and was sentenced to 5 years in prison, according to the Tulare County DA's office. All of this from the Daily Wire. The attorney representing the two victims called Jones a textbook predator, adding he should not have been hired again, but he was. And I guess this raises the issue that comes up on this show from time to time, and that is, if you have people in positions of responsibility who don't actually commit the crimes themselves, but they facilitate the people who do commit the crimes, should they also be held responsible for what has happened? I believe the answer to that, in some cases at least, should be absolutely yes. Our question of the day, and this is suggested by Brent, who writes in, Lars, should the U.S. Forest Service return to an aggressive suppression policy on wildfires, similar to the old 10 a.m. rule, where the objective was to control a wildfire by 10 o'clock in the morning, the day after the fire was reported? Or should the Forest Service continue using managed wildfire as a land management tool? I believe they ought to be on the 10 a.m. rule. If the fire gets started in America's forests, we have an abundance of forests in this country, and they are mostly owned by the American people. They are managed, I think, badly by the United States Forest Service and to some extent by the Bureau of Land Management. But if you're going to have the government own all this property, it actually should be owned by private individuals and private companies. If you look at how private forest lands are managed in the United States of America, you look at big companies like Sierra Pacific, you look at big companies like Weyerhaeuser, they don't let their forests catch fire and burn down. But the United States Forest Service does do that routinely and regularly. So Brent writes in, when a fire starts as an emergency, but then is deliberately managed rather than immediately suppressed, what does that decision ultimately cost taxpayers in extended firefighting, damaged infrastructure, rehabilitation, and other downstream expenses? More importantly, are we actually saving money and improving forest health by managing these fires, or would aggressive early suppression combined with planned fuels reduction be safer and more fiscally responsible? With a $10.8 billion deferred maintenance issue, I'd be interested to see what Lars and his listeners think. Thank you, signed Brent. Well, I think Brent's right. I think the U.S. Forest Service ought to be managed so that if you're going to put hundreds of millions of acres of trees that belong to the American people and put them in the hands of the U.S. Forest Service and the Bureau of Land Management, they should be expected to put the fires out the minute they spot the fires. The minute that you can see that a fire is burning on public lands, those fires should be put out. We should use the same kind of model that the private sector companies do for their lands. And if you don't do the same for the taxpayers, give me an explanation as to why we wouldn't expect the same kind of management of public forest lands that we get with private forest lands. Oh, and then this email of the day from Rodney in Georgia. Lars, yesterday, a caller by the name of John admitted on your show to committing voter fraud himself. But didn't he also admit that he was so doing so with the blessing and encouragement of Democrat officials? Yes, Rodney, I believe he was. He actually called the show, this guy named John, and he said, well, I vote illegally, and I vote illegally knowingly. And he admitted that that's exactly what he did. And it's especially It's especially appropriate to talk about it now because we just had the decision yesterday by the United States Supreme Court to allow Donald Trump's order to the U.S. Postal Service and his executive order to actually go out and clean up the voter rolls and indicate to those states that have illegal aliens on the voter rolls, non-citizens on the voter rolls, people not qualified to cast a ballot, put them on notice. And then Donald Trump's already announced if there are state officials out there that are allowing people to get a ballot and vote in elections who should not be voting and those state officials are aware of it, then those state officials are going to face punishment. They're going to face prosecution from the United States government. I think it is absolutely appropriate that that happen. Oh, and by the way, just before classes start, officials have released a man charged with threatening to shoot up five schools. This is in the Charlotte-Mecklenburg schools, the public school district in Charlotte, North Carolina. Students headed back to the classroom, but Channel 9 learned that the man accused of threatening to kill students at five schools is now out of jail again. Investigators say Drew Owens laid out mass shooting plans for elementary, middle, and high schools. He was arrested, and the community was outraged that he was only held on $10,000 bond, so the judge raised it to

0: We're talking about the public schools and the trans stuff, and he's also getting into if Democrats, they could impeach him. They don't know why if the GOP loses midterms. And he's not entirely wrong. Well, he's not. Why am I saying entirely? He's not at all wrong about this. He's not at all wrong about this. Because if they lose midterms, that's exactly what's going to happen. That's exactly what is going to happen if they lose. So also discussing public schools in America and if teachers and education, you know, these educational professionals, if they're going to tell kids they're trapped in the wrong, but that is child abuse. So he's not wrong with any of that. I also want to play this. This is cut three with Iran, because yesterday we had the economic D-Day. Hegseth saying Iran knows that America controls the strait. Listen.
1: On Iran, just can you give us the lay of the land? What's our current posture right now with our overseas operations? And what do you hope this threat of economic sanctions will do to Iran?
2: Well, it was great to see the Treasury Secretary today. We've been in full coordination with him on the economic fury and all the pressure that he can bring to bear. And we know that Iran can't handle it. Ultimately, their economy is in a spiral. They also know that we control the Strait of Hormuz, that our blockade is ironclad, and that oil is flowing through, ultimately. And you've seen some of the numbers. Iran can't run anything through. We can. The world economy realizes that. And so they made a big bet on controlling it, and they can't. They don't, because of the devastating things our military did to their Navy and their ability to sense and see and radars and missiles. They still have some capabilities, but it's nowhere near what it was at all. And so we can protect the shipping going through the straits, allowing oil to flow. More economic pressure only ensures that Iran really has the only choice they have is to come to the table and actually talk about their nuclear program, which is what the president has demanded.
0: So this is true. Iran knows America controls the Strait of Hormuz, and we have not been allowing any of their vessels to pass. Not a bit. So this just need that we're, I'm interested in seeing what the economic package does, what that ends up doing, because we talked about this yesterday and there's not a lot of specificity about it. So we don't have a hell of a lot of specificity. And I don't give a rat's ass until we do. Dear God, I'm so tired of talking about this, inching along every damn day. Look, if something pops off, I'm not going to sit here and tread water over it. If we get specificity with it, we get specificity. We'll see what happens. But this is exactly what all of the people who were mad about Trump getting the military involved, they were all mad at him for not doing this, and now they're still mad at him for doing it. So I don't know, however the hell. A couple of other things to dive into on this godforsaken slow news day, because it is. We had the big bust up last night. I don't know if you guys saw some of this with Abdul El Sayed, who was on Jesse Waters' program. I went on, they told me I would be responding to him like right before he was on, which was super interesting. So this is, let me look at this and pull up some of these cuts. There were several. He went on, I'm trying to figure out the craziest one that he said. Now, just so you know, Abdul El Sayed is in the news for a number of reasons, because obviously he's running for office, but also because he was running his mouth about Jeremy Moss, who was a state lawmaker who's running in a congressional race up there in Michigan. And as you know, Abdul El Sayed has had Hassan Piker campaign with him, and he's had a number of campaigns. Hassan Piker's been on the campaign trail. I mean, a handful of events across the state. I mean, at least, I mean, you can't count him on one hand. He's done a lot for him. And that's just like in-person stuff. I'm not even talking about the meat space aspect of it. I'm not even talking about the digital space. He's done digital fundraisers. He's done all kinds of stuff. And he ended up getting in a lot of trouble because he was, I guess he does his little podcast daily. Is that what he does? I don't know when the hell he airs this godforsaken thing. I can't believe anybody sits here and watches this asshat for I don't know how long. And he electrocutes his dog and he wears ill-fitted suits, which goes to show you that being a nouveau riche Nepo baby doesn't buy style. And it's true. And we all know it. But he said this. This is cut 17. Listen.
3: People don't f*** with Israel any longer.

0: And if Jews in America keep putting this idea out there that they are singularly invested in Israel, eventually someone's going to come around and take action, not against the state of Israel, mind you, but against American Jews.
1: What? You know the people that are giving individuals the idea that they're singularly minded? Do you want to know who's doing that? Would you like to know the people that are giving off that inclination? Because it's, and they're going after Americans. He's talking about he's, I think he's mainly talking about AIPAC and some of these other congressional members for some reason. The people that are giving them the idea is you. You goat fornicator. The people that are giving them the idea is you. You're giving them the idea because you keep saying it over and over again. I really feel like Hassan Piker wants people killed. I think that the more dead Jews in the United States that there are, the more that he can pattern the United States after whatever sandpit that he came from. I think that that's makes him the happiest, because you can't tell me this man's rhetoric matches that. You can't sit here and tell me that this man's rhetoric, that from the overflow of the heart, or for the mouth, the heart speaks. We know this. You can't tell me that he doesn't want any of this. This idea that somehow, well, if they're going to be harmed, you know, I'm not encouraging it. I'm just saying that's what's going to happen. Maybe because you constantly keep saying it. Maybe that's the point of it. That's the whole point. You keep saying it. You keep going over it. You keep acting like they're somehow due penalty for simply disagreeing with you on this whole issue. So Abdul al-Sayed was in a lot of trouble because of this. And he was referencing people like Jeremy Moss, etc., saying that if they keep giving people this idea, then they're going to bring hurt upon themselves. So there, a lot of people have been asking Abdul al-Sayed to remark upon Hassan Piker's his statement here, what he said. That's pretty, I mean, that's like the tamest thing that he's said, by the way. If you're unfamiliar with who Hassan Piker is, that's the tamest thing that he said. So I've been looking at all of these headlines. It says al-Sayed is distancing himself from a popular streamer's comments. He came out with a statement, Abdul al-Sayed did, saying that, oh, he's just some streamer. He's just some streamer. I think it's a little, there's a little bit more to it than that. He's not just some streamer. He's done a ton of fundraisers, not just for Abdul al-Sayed, but the entirety of the Democrat Party. He's kind of like the unofficial spokesman for the Democrat Party. So all of these headlines. And of course, Hassan Piker is the same guy who said America deserved 9/11. So al-Sayed, now the headline that his campaign is trying to put out there is that he's distanced himself from Hassan Piker. He's distancing himself. Oh, he's just some Twitch streamer. That's what al-Sayed said, oh, he's just some streamer. Like, he's just some guy who just, you know, he happened to come across and they did. He makes it sound like it wasn't at his invitation. Al-Sayed makes it sound like it wasn't at his invitation at all that Hassan Piker's been on the campaign trail with him. Al-Sayed made it sound like he just showed up to an event. I mean, they literally were at numerous events. He was there with them on his election night, primary election night. They were at a pool party with progressive influencers. All of this. And he was telling, and here he's like, well, American Jews support of Israel, that's going to make the anti-Semitism worse. It's going to invite violence. That sounds like blackmail. Well, if you keep supporting an alliance in the Middle East, the anti-Semitism's going to get worse. Because of whom? Because of you. And the woke Reich, which is nothing more than the Bakabazi for the Islamists here. They don't know it yet. Podcast The Stand does not realize that they are lotion-coated Bakabazis to these Islamists here in the United States. Anything, these people are such whores for power, they will actually debase themselves to the attempted Islamist colonization of America. That's why they should be scorned. I think worse, but, you know. But all of this, so Democrats have been really quiet on it. Notice how Democrats have been super quiet over this whole situation with their spokesperson saying this. And so then, now, they're turning their eyes to, you have the media saying, some of the maybe more moderate members of the media asking Abdul al-Sayed, so why are you still campaigning with this guy? Why are you still appearing on the campaign trail? It's a big question he's got to answer. We have more of that because it was nuts last night. We got some other stuff to get into as we move. The folks who help make the program possible, our friends over at Chapter. Look, Medicare just is stupid and confusing. It's just dumb. Obamacare ruined absolutely everything. It made everything super expensive. Healthcare is horrible. That's why nobody wants to go in the medical field. And then what they do is when you reach a certain age, they shove Medicare on you. And they make it as confusing as possible on purpose. So they can bilk you out of all of your money. That's, I mean, they don't care. These people don't care. The Chapter does, though. Chapter's like the only entity in this whole godforsaken system that actually cares. They exist to cut through the confusion. They're not going to sell you on a couple of companies. This is the only advisor that goes into Medicare, which, by the way, if we had a Democrat administration, they'd probably outlaw Chapter because Chapter's actually helpful. They cut through all the confusion. 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
16: And now, all of the news you would probably miss. It's time for Dana's Quick Five.
1: All right, so first up out of the gate, this... let's see, I had this pulled up. All right, so POTUS is talking about renaming... the lake, renaming Lake Ontario to Lake America. That's going to make the little song that people have to sing to remember all the Great Lakes really upset. It's like homes, you know? Like, if you change it, then that's going to mess all that up. We all learned that in school, in elementary school. I'm going to get all messed up now.
17: Oh, well.
1: I'm just saying. Oh, well. He says he's doing that. We're going to talk more about this as like a pushback to Canada because we're fighting with Canada. We're tariffing. Kenyan farmers apparently are turning to bugs as organic demand grows. Just where's the asteroid? I don't ask for a lot. My birthday's next month. Can we just all die by asteroid? That's all I want. This, because this is disgusting. This is why aliens don't visit. Kenyan farmers are saying that while they're growing things like redworms and other bugs, they say the soil degradation that's caused by chemical fertilizers. That the redworms are helping to rescue their land. So, I mean, they're using them not just as a way to help soil, but also they're literally also farming them. It's like a delicacy. Would you eat bugs?
17: No.
1: That was a scene from Lost Boys. You know that? It's maggots, Michael.
17: Oh, yeah.
1: Am I the only one? It's almost spooky season. Let's see. A celebrity owned restaurant says no under 30s, thanks to new riffraff rules. I don't hate it. I'm not going to lie. I just don't. They say the under 30 ban came after a series of incidents where police had to be called, or just don't let trash into your restaurant. You know, there are people who aren't trash and that, you know, can go out, that are 30s and they can go out and they can have a nice time. And the, do you know who owns this? Rapper Yo Gotti owns this. Yes, he's the one who's like, under 30 ban.
17: He knows better.
1: Can you believe it? I was like, well, who's the celebrity that owns it? It's Memphis. I was like, who's the celebrity that owns it? It's a fine dining bar and lounge. I mean, it's white tablecloth. It's a nice joint, right? But apparently they're tired of it. So he's like, yeah, no, we're not doing this stuff. If you're under 30, you got to stay out. That's actually hysterical, and it endears him to me a little bit. I got to be honest. A Chinese robot runs a 100-meter sprint quicker than Usain Bolt's world record. And didn't it also run into a wall and then break at the waist? Okay, I just wanted to... You know why? Because it's a Chinese bot. And the only way that the Chinese, the CCP, ever get any kind of technology is if they rip off all of the superior cultures around them because they're a bunch of communists that hasn't allowed themselves to grow spiritually or intellectually over the past, 70 to 80 years. And so they have to steal everybody else's IP, and then they horribly probably scale it up, and it never works right. See, Venezuela. A bear attacks and conflicts with humans, conflicts with humans and bear attacks. Because we actually, I had another headline that I thought I was going to put in here. There was a bear attack. There was a black bear attack, which is odd.

0: But a bear attack and bears and humans not getting along has reached historic levels in Colorado, probably because there's so many damn progressives there and they don't like them. If I was a bear, I'd be like, you, I'm not going to eat you. I'm just going to rip you up real well and just leave you out here for all of the wildlife to feast on. I have a dark sense of humor today. So, yeah, they record high. Also, I can't believe, does this store still exist? Abercrombie and Fitch? You can never see in the store. It was all, even like when I was young, it was darkly lit. I mean, younger, but it was like super darkly lit and you couldn't, right? Abercrombie and Fitch store, you couldn't even see the wash of the jeans you were looking at. 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
5: ABC News, I'm Dave Packer. Remembering the life of Dolly Parton, the beloved country music star passing away at the age of 80. A publicist revealing this evening that Parton died after bravely facing a brief battle with cancer. Nashville Mayor Freddie O'Connell remembering Parton's passion for childhood literacy through her Imagination Library program that provided free books.
6: Already kind of seeing some of those public displays of honor and grief. And I will say, I mean, it is a sad day for the city, the state. I mean, she was still very connected to her roots in East Tennessee and then, of course, the world, as she was a beloved figure.
5: In a runoff election today, Darlene Graham, who was appointed to the seat following her brother Lindsey Graham's death, is the projected winner. And she'll face Democratic nominee and pediatrician Annie Andrews in November. Immediately after President Trump hit Canada with 50% tariffs, Canada striking back, imposing new tariffs on 700 U.S. imports beginning 2 weeks from today. This is ABC News.
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11: Also, make sure that you check out Substack, Chapter and Verse, because there's a lot of good stuff that's going out there, including another piece, a big piece that I've been working on it's going to actually be three parts. The first one is explaining post-liberalism. The second one's looking at monetary policy. So that's going to run a little bit later today. So welcome back again to the program. Dana Lash with you. We're at the bottom of this first hour on a Tuesday, although it doesn't fit. And it's super hot here in Texas. It is about as hot as you could possibly imagine in Texas. And we're supposed to get some rain today. We'll see. I know, because you guys, it's harassment at this point. This is just harassment. What do you mean a little? It was enough to make my car dirty this morning. It was enough to make my car dirty. Like, right if you get your car washed, because you're like, it's not going to rain in Texas for weeks. Right. And then what does it do? It's just enough rain to where it's like spots on my car. And I don't like that. I don't like a dirty car. I'm very much like a dude in that regard. Don't you think about leaving any trash in my car? Don't leave any trash. I will beat you to death. Don't do it. I don't like fingerprints on my car. I don't like fingerprints on my glass. Like, I'm one of those people. I really am, honestly. I'm a 60-year-old man, is what I am. Mentally, I'm the guy that wears the jorts, and the white tennis shoes and the tucked-in, like, polo shirt to go to, like, Outback in my Corvette. That's me mentally. Does that make sense?
12: It does.
11: It does. I'm that guy. It's not a bad thing. I'm just saying that's who I am. I identify with those guys. Those dads get so much trash. And all they want is for their car to look nice when they go to the Outback Steakhouse, which, by the way, I'm sorry, Juan, I'm all over the place today. I'm really sorry, but I gotta touch on this. It's not the Outback Steakhouse. What is it? This is the other one, the Texas Roadhouse one.
12: Oh, yeah.
11: Did you guys hear about this story? Hold up. I have this literally in my headline section next hour, but we're moving it. So Texas Roadhouse, you know how things can kick off and go viral online, and you see all these people sharing stuff, and you don't know if it's real or not, But, you know, you think it might be because clearly if enough people are sharing it, no one wants to think that that many people of their acquaintance are stupid and fall for stupid stuff, right? But unfortunately, people do. So this story went out, and I actually saw a post about this. And it started when somebody on TikTok went viral for alleging that there was a Facebook group of people called, quote, white and proud, and that they were, I know, it already sounds stupid. This sounds like juicy sommelier stuff. This is Trump country. That's what it sounds like. It sounds just like this. They were saying that this Facebook group was apparently talking about, they had like over 400,000 members, and white servers, so like white waiters and waitresses, were discussing going back into like the Texas Roadhouse kitchen's blind spot and licking their fingers, touching the food, and spitting on rolls that were ordered by black diners, right? And it was apparently the only restaurants that were named where the post says that the cooks took part in the allegations were Texas Roadhouse and a place called Logan's Roadhouse. And they said that, I mean, this video went viral. I mean, it has over 500,000 views and over 16,000 comments. But here's the thing. There were no names, no screenshots. Nobody found such a Facebook group. Nothing. Absolutely nothing. Nobody knows where this came from. Nobody knows. I just think it's weird. Don't you think it's weird? Yeah. All of this and nobody has seen any of it. But somebody was on X saying that it exists, so it must exist, right? Or TikTok, because it's on TikTok. It's on the internet. Oh my gosh, it must be real because it's on the internet. That's how it goes. So I'm amazed at this because, I mean, there were so many people. It's over 17,000 comments at this point. There are so many people out there. And I was wondering, why in the world is Texas Roadhouse trending? Because it was trending yesterday or yesterday evening. But no one ever, I mean, they said it was a group chat. There nobody's was named. There was, and I'm not saying that there probably aren't nut jobs out there. There's always a nut job, but I don't know. Texas Roadhouse says it was unfounded. They said that they looked into it and it was unfounded because apparently, I don't know, they couldn't actually find anything. There was like one, like screenshot of one thing that only had two comments on it. And it named a Texas Roadhouse and a Logan's. And it's just the one post from some like person with the last name Smith. Oh, that's so not, that's totally not easy to make up. And it's one post that has literally two comments on it. You can't actually tell what it's from. So, you know, forgive us if we're asking questions about this. This just seems completely fake. Sorry, it just seems fake. Because I can, like 500,000 people in there. And everybody is losing their minds over something that can't be substantiated. So Texas Roadhouse came out. And they had to respond because some rando said something online. So Texas Roadhouse has to respond. That's where we're at now. So they said that they looked into it. They said they were blah, blah, blah, committed to creating an environment where every guest is treated with respect and blah, blah, blah, blah. They said, we're aware of the video. We believe it to be completely unfounded and we take every accusation towards our brand seriously. But, you know, apparently the damage is already done because the mob is still out there. The rage mob, guys, still is very much a thing. And they are out there going crazy. So they flooded the Facebook page, even though you can say anything you want online and not have to provide a shred of evidence. And people are like, must be true because it's online. They lose their minds. I blame Gal Sharpton and the softening of the mind. That's what I blame. Smoothing it out, right? smoothing out the wrinkles in the brain. That's what I blame Gail Sharpton and that kind of stuff for that. It's just an anecdote. That's right. Macabre. I can't even say it. I have to really work hard to say it improperly. Ah, man. So Texas Roadhouse told the New York Post, they said they used a third-party firm to even investigate, and they said that the whole thing is a hoax. That's what Texas Roadhouse said. They said the entire thing is a hoax, and that they even hired an outside firm to run it down, and they could not find anything. So someone... I feel like there should be repercussions. I think people who do that, and I realize that this sort of stuff is very expensive to litigate, but if you're Texas Roadhouse, you have the money. This is why I should never, like, if I ever sell out, you'll know, because I will be suing everyone under the sun. I will be making lives all manner of hell. I promise you. That is like, I know, yes, donate to my church, put money to the church. Yes, you know, money to abuse dogs, all that stuff. But I feel like Steve Martin and SNL and all the children of the world join hands and they sing when he talks about what he would like for Christmas. No, I will hire the most rabid law firm and I would go and litigate people endlessly into bankruptcy for the duration of their lives if I ever sold out. Because I would have to sell out for the amount of money that it would take to do that. And I would just sit back and just motion after motion, let's file it and let's drag this out. That's what I would do. That's how you would know I'd sell out. I would almost sell out for to be able to do that, like in perpetuity for the rest of my life. That to me makes my heart almost beat again. It's wonderful. So Texas Roadhouse lies about this. One person made a viral video on TikTok and everybody goes crazy and Texas Roadhouse is besieged with this stuff. I don't know if that says more about, I think it does. I think that says more about our society and people in America than anything else. It makes me feel bad for Texas Roadhouse. Why would you do that to Texas Roadhouse? Have you not had one of their rolls? What's the matter with you? Have you not had that brown butter that they got? Oh my gosh. And you put it on the roll. Oh my gosh. The peanut. I mean, it's just good. Why would you do that to Texas Roadhouse? The hate that is in someone's heart to get everybody all amped up. And I'll be damned, not a single person is like, excuse me, can we see some evidence of this? Oh, no, they didn't need any evidence. They just wanted to just completely turn on an entity just because, I don't know, maybe in our efforts to be so digital and live so digitally, we crave that sense of belonging that you only can find in meat space in the real world. And maybe that's one of the reasons why people get so amped up and they go off and they join the rage mob and they do all of this stuff. Maybe that's why. So that they get a sense of belonging. I don't know how else to explain it. I also don't know how to explain where to start. This audio soundbite, good night. Where you had Abdul Al-Sayed. This is cut 10. This was right before I was on Waters last night. I cannot believe that this was a conversation that took place in American Airwaves. Listen.
12: You're a doctor, right? Selectively.
13: I am.
14: So you think it's okay for a parent to slash his kid's thing-a-ling off? You think that's okay?
13: I mean, do you really want to have this conversation? Are you circumcised?
14: Yeah, but I mean, that's a
13: Jesse,
14: personal question,
13: okay,
14: doctor.
13: So you probably should want to move on.
14: Wow. Yeah, circumcision's different than castration.
13: I think it's a problem. It's a problem that you think that you get to decide what happens between a parent, a doctor, and a patient. And I'm just saying that, yes, circumcision is surgery on a kid's ding-a-ling. So if you really want to bring that up, you can. I just think you guys are really selective about how
14: that's
13: you want to
14: wacky.
13: Talk about these things.
14: Abdul, Michigan's not going for that. That is sick stuff.
11: I'm not shocked that this guy thinks that circumcision and castration, that's Abdul Al-Sayed, who was talking about state-funded, quote-unquote, what do they call it, gender affirmation or some nonsense like that. He's not a real doctor. He never sat for his board exams. He never got a medical license, and he never did a residency, and he's never treated a patient. Ever. But he wears a white coat and he acts like he can do all of this stuff. So it's not surprising that this guy would believe that removal of the foreskin is the same thing as removal of the entire dong. I'm sorry to be so haphazardly clinical with you, but this is the state of things in the United States of America. Ladies and gentlemen, do not blame me. Blame the trash that brought it up to the forefront of American discourse. Do people actually think that? Of course, I don't know. There are people who think that miscarriages are abortions, so I don't know. That is insane that I was speechless, which rarely happens. We have more on the way. We got Days of These United States to come as well. Our partner that brings you the program, our friends over at Ghostbed. 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
27: The, you know, Democratic Party right now is, I think, going through a kind of experiment. Like, who can actually respond, particularly to young people's very real concerns about where they are at this point in their lives and what kind of future do they have for themselves. And I think that's healthy.
11: See, it's the socialists. See, it's, we're just experimenting like full on with the socialism. That's what we're doing. Yeah. Woo. I love that. I'm literally may explode with some of the most politically incorrect commentary ever. How do I do this? So the big fight between, I was explaining to this one of my kids last night, the big fight right now that the right and the left are dealing with is this idea of how everything is expensive and the way things are, it's unaffordable. Yeah, that's what happens when you get more government. But you have people that are just tickling themselves silly with the idea of like creating more government to deal with the more government that was created to deal with the problems that were created by more government. Ooh-hoo-hoo. And then we're going to sit here and we're going to verbally fillet people like Huey Long, who is a big, giant, fatty, fat Marxist. Not as fat as Karl Marx, whose only useful contribution, if I can remind you, was to literally feed the maggots that feasted upon his dead corpse because nothing else good came from his life or person. That being said, there's this big thing where we're trying to, I don't know, see who can be the biggest Santa on the right and the left. So on the left, oh, we're experimenting with socialism. I mean, that sounds kind of nuts when you hear it, because they're experimenting with not just free college, but free gender mutilation surgeries, free all kinds of stuff. I mean, free all the things. They're experimenting with all of this. They're not experimenting, because that would suggest that they're trying it out. That's already happened. That happened in the late 90s going into the early aughts. It's done. The whole party's socialist now. They just really should change their name and their mascot. Just be the donkey's backside. You don't even need the rest of the donkey at this point. But the right is also kind of flirting with it because everybody's terrified to say what really needs to be said about how to make things affordable. No one actually wants to get into the austerity required. No one wants to cut entitlements. People in America love their entitlements too much. For as much as people talk about freedom, too many people love the idea of entitlements. They're fine with the government stealing their paycheck and telling them that they're going to hold it in a lockbox for them for Social Security. It's a giant Ponzi scheme. I've been saying it for 15 years. Nothing's changed. It's still a giant Ponzi scheme. Now healthcare. Healthcare is completely unaffordable. The housing market. Great job, Democrats. And with the help of big Bush-level Republicans as well, which you're getting all over again with the post-liberal Republicans who think that Bush didn't do it hard enough. So they're going to come and do it harder with more TARP and more too big to fail and more No Child Left Behind and more Medicare Part D expansion. They're going to do all of it because it didn't do enough, quote unquote, for the common good. We're going to talk more about that coming up second hour. Don't go anywhere. More of The Dana Show.
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8: From ABC News, I'm Dave Packer. The trade war with Canada escalates and consumers will pay. That according to a new study from the Yale Budget Lab, which says the current U.S. tariffs in place, including new 50% tariffs on some Canadian imports, will cost the typical American household nearly $1,100 per year. And that doesn't include the estimated cost of the new retaliatory tariffs announced by Canada. ABC's Karen Travers.
12: Canada is going to put in place tariffs effective September 8th, and they're not messing around. I mean, they were really strong in their response, saying Canada must respond. Their finance minister said, "We stood up for our workers. We stood up for our businesses. We stood up for Canada." I mean, they were making it very clear that they were not going to let the tariffs that the president put in place over the weekend go unanswered.
8: Southern Command says a U.S. task force struck another speedboat in the Caribbean that it says was involved in narco trafficking. Southcom says the operation killed four people. Darlene Graham, who was appointed to the seat following Lindsey Graham's death to the Senate, was the projected winner of Tuesday's Republican primary runoff for that seat, setting her up to take her late brother's spot on the November ballot. Darlene Graham describing it as another emotional night.
13: I continue to miss Lindsey every day, and there is still a big hole in my heart.
8: Congressman Ralph Norman conceded defeat. Fans of country music icon Dolly Parton, rocked by her death at 80, announced on Tuesday Nashville Mayor Freddie O'Connell.
28: We've already started to see people putting memorials up at the soon-to-open Songteller Hotel, which she had been working on as an active project.
8: ABC's Alex Stone on the 2025 death of Parton's husband.
29: They were coming up on 58 years together when he passed away last year, and she said she even neglected her own health to take care of him.
8: And she says it was one for the ages, their love affair. 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
0: Man, I love this place. I've been surfing here since I was a kid. Now, seeing my grandson out on the water, it means everything to me. Watching him and taking in the blue waves, the sea breeze, the blurry horizon.
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1: Outside Reno, firefighters are still working to contain the Hawk Fire, but stubborn high temperatures across the region are fueling wildfire worries everywhere. ABC's Melissa Adan.
2: As evacuations lift and residents in northern Reno return home, the triple-digit heat could continue for several more days as temperatures could reach up to 115 degrees in the southwest.
1: Fire crews in Texas are also fighting the Ross Fire, which has exploded to 50,000 acres in less than a day. A troubling new study on pro football players and devastating brain injuries. ABC's Steve Osunsami.
3: Scientists are estimating that at least 25% of nearly 900 NFL players who died between 2016 and 2021 were sick with CTE, the degenerative brain disease caused by repetitive hits. But their bigger warning comes after looking at the actual brains of 338 of those players donated by their families to the scientists. 93.2% were positive for CTE.
1: The National Football League has responded to the findings, saying they, quote, continuously strive to make the game of football safer, including by implementing strategies to reduce concussions and head impacts. A case police are calling an unimaginable tragedy out of Billings, Montana. A man killed eight of his relatives, including four children, while they gathered for dinner. Police say the man later set the home on fire before killing himself with a self-inflicted gunshot wound. Dave Packer, ABC News.
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10: I'm so tired of jackasses who are dumber than me telling me that I don't understand something that I clearly do, and I get very violent over this and can articulate better. All problems caused by big government. If you have problems that are caused by big government, you don't create more government to fix the problems that more government was created to deal with and then made it worse.
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10: 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And we are at the top of the second hour. And if you missed anything, we got the podcast. Of course, we also have YouTube, Facebook. Rumble's trash, so just ignore it. And then, of course, Substack, chapter and verse. I'm going to be honest with you. All of these people that are demanding that Hassan Piker apologize, he's never going to apologize. And the left is going to never make him apologize. They're not going to make him apologize for saying that America was responsible for 9/11. They're not going to make him apologize for saying the stuff that he said about Jews in America. They're not going to make him apologize for his rants about Christians or anything else. You know why? Because they don't care. They don't care about any of this stuff. The left doesn't care about any of this stuff. Whatever can exert maximum pressure to get them there, to get them towards their goal, that's all they care about. That's the only thing that has value. That's it. So all these people are like, oh, he should apologize. We can say

0: Sharia law as though it was an expression of Muslim faith. I know you guys saw that, right? It's an expression, just simply an expression of Muslim faith. That's all it is. And he, well, I'm going to play this soundbite for you. But it was, he was, the way that he was talking about it, as though he was defending the presence of Sharia in the United States. It was one of the things that Waters asked him about. Because he was saying that if you, El Said had said prior, that if you were for banning Sharia, that's a white supremacy, which I thought was asinine. And then he was asked about it. This is cut 13. Listen to what he says here.
1: So getting rid of Sharia law's white supremacy, can you explain that one?
2: Do you know what canon law is, Jesse? I assume you're Christian, right?
1: Yeah, tell me.
2: All right, so canon law is the name for Christian law. I don't begrudge you your right to practice your faith as you choose.
0: He doesn't even know what, okay.
2: The idea that,
0: I'm sorry, he's too stupid to even know what canon law means. That is not even what canon law means. First off, canon law literally only specifically deals with matters of church and religious governance. It literally only deals with, like, clergy and sacraments and, like, the day-to-day church, for the lack of a better way to put it, governance. Everything else is left to secular government. Everything else is left to government. He doesn't even understand what that means, first and foremost. Sharia is Islamic jurisprudence. He is trying to dodge what Jesse is really, I think, trying to ask him, is the difference between Western and Islamic jurisprudence, right? So Sharia is Islamic jurisprudence, whereas Western jurisprudence is everything. Canon law does not regulate the legal sphere here. That's not how we don't operate under that. That was a dumb, and I was listening to that thinking, you can't, that's not even comparable. This jackass doesn't even know what canon law means. He is one of those guys who's only been told kind of what to say, so he's not real well read. Abdul Al-Sayed is not an intellectual, and that should come as no surprise. But he's not an intellectual. I mean, canon law is literally, this is something that is church authority, whereas Sharia is supposed to be like their prophet-inspired, you know, etc. And that's, and canon is all about relying upon church hierarchy. I mean, you guys understand the difference. But here's the big thing with it. You know, because he was saying that, I guess, that it hasn't even been tried here in the United States. When we moved here to Texas in 2013, when I started working at The Blaze, and I was doing my radio program separately, one of the things that was the big news story was the community of Irving, Texas was reeling. And I was working there. That's where the studios and all of that were with The Blaze. The community was reeling because just a couple of years prior, this guy named Yasser Saeed had murdered his two beautiful daughters because he, as a Muslim, thought that they were becoming too westernized. So he basically got them in a car, shot them dead, and went on the run, right? He was trying to be very clever in all of this, and his family was helping to cover for him and all of this stuff. I mean, it's a horrible story. He was eventually taken into custody and charged in 2020, and he was convicted in 2022. Now, that was an honor killing. And one of the defenses was that they are a family that practices, that lives under Sharia. That's the same town in which a literal Islamic tribunal also tried, at the same time period, establishing a Sharia court. And the excuse was always, well, it's only going to be for civil matters. Only civil matters. Well, that's stupid. Here's why it's stupid. Women have absolutely no legal standing in Sharia court. Under Sharia, women have no legal standing. So if you're sitting here talking about family civil disputes, custody disputes, immediately those women are not getting due process at all whatsoever. They're not getting their day in court. They're not getting fair representation because they're not recognized legally under Sharia. That is garbage Islamic jurisprudence. This is the United States of America. If you do not like our system of laws, take your happy backside back to the sandpit from where you come. If you dislike anything I have to say, choke on it.

0: This is about supplanting Western jurisprudence with Islamic jurisprudence, Sharia. So the two are entirely incompatible. Women don't even have recognition in the court under Sharia. So how are you going to claim, oh, it's just for civil matter? You're talking about screwing women over. Nothing new in a community that, you know, where you had a guy who honor killed his two daughters. This is also the same community where you had Clock Boy. This was all literally within the same, like, four-year period. You remember the Clock Boy kid who put a bunch of wires in this pencil case and it looked like a bomb? And he was reported to have, like, told people that, you know, joking about it. And they ended up taking him because they thought it was, I guess, like an explosive device or it looked too much like one. And they ended up detaining him. They took him to the police station. They were asking him questions. His dad showed up and the family made a big to-do of it. They wanted all the police officers involved charged. They came after the city council and they went after the then mayor at the time, now Congresswoman Beth Van Dyne, but she was mayor of Irving, Texas at the time. She got so many death threats. When I interviewed her, and I was the first at the Blaze to interview her, I had her on set. She came with like a 3 or 4 person detail. I mean, that just was underscoring how serious the issue was for her. So Abdul al-Sayed can sit here and say, oh, well, Sharia, you know, no one's letting it. It's not even happening anyway. Oh, Sharia, it's about, you know, this is just, you have canon law. It's not even remotely the same thing, number one. And number two, Sharia is literally a, de-evolution of law. It is an actual de-evolution of law and order. So no, thank you. That's incompatible with the West. It's incompatible with the United States. We have American Western jurisprudence. And if you don't like it, get out. You're not going to establish your own little court. You're not going to have two spheres of justice. We are not doing that. This is how we do it here. We're the biggest and we're the baddest. And if you don't like it, tough beans. We're running the show here in the US of A because we can. As James Brown said, pay the cost to be the boss. So that was asinine for him saying this. And then he kept talking about reparations. Dear heavens, cut 14. He went on because he has been saying this over and over again, that reparations are needed. Listen to this.
1: Reparations. Do you support that?
2: I think we need to have an honest conversation about the incredible debt that was put upon black folks as a function of slavery that we have yet to pay. And I just think that's fair. Like if people are enslaved and forced into servitude, and then we don't actually have a conversation about all that was owed, that our own country agreed was owed, I just think that it's high past time to have that conversation. That shouldn't be a crazy thing. I understand that, like, for folks who really want to inflame culture war, I just think it's important for us to think about how do we make sure that communities like the city of Detroit that have been segregated so that you have a disproportionate number of people as a function of redlining who are forced into certain communities, how do we make sure that their schools are made whole?
0: So let's have a conversation about reparations, because if we're going to have any discussion of reparations, it starts with Islamists. Because who was it that trafficked in slavery the most? I don't know, going from like what, mid-7th century all the way into the 20th century, it's been Arabs. You can get mad at me for saying the truth, but it doesn't make it less truthful. I mean, you had about what, how many people? I think the estimates are, because it's kind of hard, I mean, millions. I think the estimates are anywhere from like 10 to 18 million people. And that's just from sub-Sahara Africa alone, taken in. They operated all over the world. I mean, one of the reasons why Jefferson created the Navy and went to Tripoli was to deal with the Barbary pirates who were capturing merchant ships and taking our citizenry into slavery. It's been going on for a long time. They had the Trans-Saharan route. They had the Indian Ocean route. They had European raids. I mean, for crying out loud, they did quite a lot. So if we're going to have a discussion about Arabs or a discussion about reparations, let's talk about the Arab contribution to that, because it starts with the origin, does it not? The origin of it. So let's think about it. Let's see. You had I think the Arab and Barbary pirates, I think, looking at my notes, it was about 1.3 million European Christians into slavery. That was just between the 16th and 19th centuries. taking people from their homes, robbing them of their culture and of their identity. They were involved in a slave trade for about 13 centuries. And it had to be forcefully abolished with them. But let's talk about the reparations, because I would love, let's have from the Arab slave trade, Abdul al-Sayed's own background, let's have them pay reparations. The closest historical estimate we have for satisfying that debt owed is about, it ranges from $5.2 trillion to $100 trillion. I don't know about y'all, but I want my reparations now. I think that we're owed that. I mean, you have to look at how many people were enslaved by that. Because there were so many different trade routes, and because there were so many different, for the lack of a better way to put it, sales avenues. You're looking at, I think the rough estimate was 720 billion hours of uncompensated labor. So Abdul al-Sayed's not interested in talking about actual reparations, because he would owe the most in reparations for practicing it the longest, doing it the most, and creating it. So trillions of dollars. So if we're going to have a conversation about reparations, let's start with Abdul al-Sayed's Islamist beliefs and origin, because you created it. So you owe the most. Where are our reparations? Where are the reparations to Americans in the United States of America for the sin of slavery that were created by one ideology that is still doing it to people in Africa today? But everybody looks the other way because they don't want to get their heads chopped off. I think that should maybe be reversed. Just saying. We have more on the way as we move. 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
9: And now, all of the news you would probably miss. It's time for Dana's Quick Five.
10: All right, so first up here, of course, oh, here it is. I lost my whole thing because I'm running my mouth to Abdul El Sayed online, so stay tuned. Let's see, so this, I'll get to the robot humanoid one, it's creepy. This story, well, we had the Paramount one yesterday. They're going to Austin. Let's do the robot one. So apparently humanoid robot soldiers, the word is that they're about 5 to 10 years away from, I guess, being applicable in a battlefield. They said that, but they're going on a source from a Chinese source who works in Chinese robotics. So I don't believe any of this. It's just

0: whatever trash that these people are like the Borderlands characters. Whatever you can cobble together from junk and steal from other people and try to horrifically scale it up. I'm sorry, but I just don't find that frightening. The world's oldest lab-grown human brains reached 7 years old, and scientists think they may have recorded the passage of time. Why are we doing this? Why are we doing this? This is such a stupid, futile exercise. Gen X apparently is the only generation not freaked out by AI, according to a new study from Fast Company. 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
4: ABC News, I'm Dave Packer. Canada is issuing a series of retaliatory tariffs on U.S. imports. It's in response to the 50% tariffs that the Trump administration has imposed on Canadian goods coming into the U.S. Ontario Premier Doug Ford says the auto industry would be hurt the most by tariffs.
5: We're the number one customer. We buy 400% more autos than any other country. So I think we need to come up with a fair and balanced deal. We aren't enemies. We're the closest allies and friends for the last 200 years.
4: Southern Command says a U.S. task force struck another speedboat in the Caribbean that it says was involved in narco trafficking. Senator Darlene Graham, who was appointed to the seat following Lindsey Graham's death, is the projected winner of Tuesday's South Carolina Republican primary runoff, setting her up to take her late brother's spot on the November ballot. Her publicist revealing late Tuesday that country music icon Dolly Parton died after bravely facing a brief battle with cancer. She was 80. This is ABC News.
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3: So as we were talking about last segment about this idea of reparations that Abdul El-Sayed was discussing and demanding, and he was on last night talking about it. He's been tweeting about it as well. And he's mentioned it quite a bit on the campaign trail. When he wants to pony up some of his cash to account for the Islamist slave trade, because, by the way, the Arab slave trade predated the transatlantic slave trade by over 800 years. Far longer. And not just people from Africa, also European and other continents. You're talking about anywhere from 18 to 20 million people, billions of unpaid hours of labor, trillions of dollars owed in reparations. And by the way, the Muslim slave trade continues today. Qatar's workforce is pretty much entirely enslaved people. And that's just one example. So if Abdul El-Sayed was really serious about having a discussion on reparations, open your wallet. Where's our money that we're owed? I want my trillions. Y'all want your trillions? Yeah, says the audience. Kane, you want your trillions? Yeah, says Kane. This is idiotic. And by the way, they covered a 1,300-year history. Still going. So this fool wants to get out there and run his mouth about reparations. Oh, we got to have reparations. He's not going to start it. I mean, you know, you predated everybody else by almost a damn millennia, but the truth of the matter is, and he's still talking about it. This is flashback El-Sayed, cut 15. Listen.
4: And we owe the reparations of recognizing that this country was built on uncompensated labor of enslaved people. I believe we owe it to engage in reparations. There are so many ways in which we need to have a conversation about reparations. We need to invest in reparations. We need reparations in this country.
3: Furthermore, you know how stupid this is? How are you going to deal with reparations? You know, aside

0: from the Arab slave trade, which predated the transatlantic one by almost by over 800 years. And still today, they have people like, you know, Qatari workers are all indentured servants, et cetera, et cetera. They're still part of it. And they owe, I think the estimate is trillions upon trillions and of billions of hours of unpaid labor. When you get past that and you're specifically looking at the United States, okay, so let's entertain this. What about the people who came here, I don't know, like, Juan, if I'm going to use you as an example, Juan wasn't involved in the slave trade. Why should he be involved? Or what about Cain's family? Hell, part of Cain's family is from Mexico. What about the people that come over here from Ireland? I have Irish in my family. I got Irish and Scandinavian in my family and my bloodline. I also have American Indian. So how are you going to divide all that up? My husband's family, they didn't come here until the mid to late 1800s. And they, right when they got here, they were fighting in the Civil War for the North. So, you know what? The reparations, we paid already reparations, by the way. We paid. I just feel like Abdul al-Sayed is ignorant of history. He's very ignorant of history because we ended up, We paid with the blood of Americans in the Civil War. That was the reparations. You had what? I think the total casualty is under, it's what, 1.4, 1.5 million? I'm going to look this up. I'm going to be accurate. And it's 1.5 million total casualties, and that includes killed, wounded, missing, and captured. So you're looking still at just under a million dead. Families completely gone, right? Family turned against family. You're looking at quite a lot of lives lost. That's the reparations. That debt was paid in blood. So if Abdul el-Sayed is ignorant of the American history that he wants to suddenly try to claim so he can rewrite it, tough beans, this is the truth of the matter. But even then, just looking at it, you know, just exploring the ludicrousness of this topic. What about people who just like, let's say, who just immigrated here in the past? What about one of my friends whose family's Cuban? Her grandfather came from Cuba. Came from Cuba. Her mother was little bitty. She was the youngest of like 9 kids. They immigrated, went to Florida, ended up in Houston, then ended up in Dallas. So what about their family? How does that work? Have people thought about this? How does that even work with any practicality? Or what about African nations that sold other African nations into slavery? So are we going to trace everybody? So no. Just because you're black does not mean you get reparations. Because we have to look and see, are you one of the nations in Africa that was selling people that you raided and conquered to Arab slave traders or to later the transatlantic trade? Because if you are, why should you be eligible for reparations? How are we working this, folks? How are we doing it? Yeah, I don't think so. That's not how that's going to work. He didn't really think about this too much, did he? He did not think about that very much. Yeah, Steve was saying that he had a great-grandparent that left Irish poverty in the 1890s. So how does that work? What percentage of that is deducted? I love these people who think that their histories are spotless. Not even Jesus had a spotless lineage, which is kind of the point. So this is just a stupid conversation to even have. But that's who this guy is. I wanted to play cut 9 as well, because this was really setting me off. Abdul al-Sayed talking about healthcare. I don't think he understands how healthcare works. Listen.
1: You know, I remember having great conversations with my conservative friends about right to try legislation. The idea that the government shouldn't tell you what kind of healthcare you should have. I just think the government shouldn't tell you what kind of healthcare you should have.
0: Okay, well, but you support the exact kind of healthcare that you think where the government tells you what to have. He supports single payer. When people sit here and go, Medicare for all, Medicare for all. He said, by the way, we passed Obamacare. That solved all the problems we were told. What are you people talking about? You guys got Obamacare. Everybody's fine now. It all works fine, right? Isn't that how it was worse? So what the hell are they talking about? They got Obamacare. Unless they lied and Obamacare didn't actually work, how does that, how, someone make sense of that? You all remember this argument. You all remember it. We got to pass Obamacare. We got to pass Obamacare. We passed Obamacare. And then we're able, now everybody's got health care. We're all covered, except we're not now. It's weird because I ended up losing my son's allergist when we had Obamacare. I ended up losing also one of my doctors. I had to switch. I had a friend who lost a specialist in oncology who had to switch. And it just got worse and worse. It's like three times more expensive than it was. My premium is astronomical. It's insane. But when you have single payer, it gets even worse. And we have single payer. But, I mean, it's pretty, it's all that but a name, really. It is. It's single payer. And one of the reasons it's so expensive is so that they can say that everybody's covered, but they ration the care as well. So if it's, if everybody can access it, it's got to be rationed. Remember the unelected bureaucrats that were going to decide on a case-by-case basis whether or not people received care? How long do you think a process like that takes? I mean, look at Canada. People are struggling just to even go in and get basic checkups or follow-ups. I had a friend who ended up coming to the United States. It's going to be a year, first week of September. She had gotten an abnormal scan. I don't want to divulge her health, but she had gotten an abnormal scan. And she's from the United States, married a Canadian, moved to outside of Toronto, moved to Canada. And dealing with their health care has been asinine. And so they were so worried about it. Her and her husband just came back to the United States. And she ended up actually having to, she actually ended up having to have surgery. She's not going to have, the surgery's not going to take place until next month, but she's got to have surgery. She's got to, had to go back to Canada to get some of her stuff, and she's coming back here for surgery. And they're going to have to pay out of pocket because she was only going to be able to go in and get her follow-up the first week of September, almost a year after the abnormal scan. Now, I thought that that was a fluke. I mean, I know that that Canadian healthcare is horrible, and I've heard about it. But when I first mentioned that story on this program, the number of people who wrote me who either had family in Canada, there were actual Canadians that wrote me who listened from up way up north. And they were like, that's exactly how this happens. That's exactly how the system works. To the letter. That is, they were like, no, Dana, that's not unusual. That's how it works. I'm like, wait a minute. You mean to tell me that you can have an abnormal scan and live in, and they make you live in fear and it gets worse in a year's time? That is not healthcare. That's not care. That's not even prevention. We don't do anything preventatively. I really do think that one of the great things that's going to come out of the MAHA movement is more focus on preventative care, if anything. And I'm happy for that because that's what's needed. I think there's more money in prevention than there is in just remedy than anything else. So again, he has no idea what he's talking about. I love these people that drop here in like a second and then they're just, they want to sit here and remake the country. You don't get to do that. I really think that we need to start barring people from serving in elected office until they've been here X amount of times. I believe with Hamilton and some of the other founders and the Federalist Papers on that. Absolutely. They had a point. And as Kane notes, in Canada, it's easier to get, what is that called? It's the MAID, but what does the MAID stand for? I'm too lazy to Google it.
2: Medical assistance in dying.
0: Medical assistance in dying. Well, what do maids do? They clean it up. They clean stuff up, right? Take care of things, clean up messes. It's very appropriately named up there, don't you think so? It's sad. It's just incredibly sad. And so, I don't know. I the whole thing is the fact that he can say this stuff. And then Hillary Clinton, the audio that we played of her last segment, say, we're just experimenting. No, you guys aren't experimenting. You're negotiating your surrender. You're not experimenting. No, you're in the final steps of negotiation of your surrender. That's what it is. We have more on the way. We've got Florida already. Really?
3: Yeah.
0: It's because the weather. It's making time go faster here, isn't it? We may just have to take another hour. We have Florida Man on the way as we move. The folks who help make the program possible, friends of ours that will help us be capitalist, and we're grateful for them. It's the folks over at Alliance Defending Freedom. First off, this is such an amazing organization. I don't know if you guys are familiar with them, but I know, I guarantee you that you're familiar with a lot of their cases. I guarantee you that you're familiar with some of the stuff that they've done wherein they've, like, for instance, they won a major, just recently, this huge free speech case in front of SCOTUS that was defending a Christian counselor. ADF is fighting some of the biggest cultural and legal battles that are happening right now. They're protecting women's sports, not just in the courtroom, but also through common sense legislation. They're also fighting efforts to expand dangerous, like, mail order abortifacients, which can be abused. And we've seen instances of people abusing those and then ended up going to the hospital because they didn't take them properly. This is not even a joke. But they're not about just winning one case or one election. 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
13: It's his life mission to make bad decisions. It's time for Florida Man.
0: Don't think that you're going to outwit police because you're on a lawnmower. How many times have we had this story or a story like this on this program, right? So police pull over a Florida man riding a lawnmower and they find a lot of stuff. I'm going to take a deep breath here. Okay. Dixie County Sheriff's Office narcotics deputies stopped a red lawnmower just a couple days ago because it was not meeting the requirements to operate as a registered vehicle on public roads, according to the sheriff's office. They identified the driver as Roy Lee McDaniel, and they said he smelled like marijuana, and he admitted that he had smoked earlier. But then he also had some other items on the lawnmower. Sitting at his feet was a gray bag. And according to the sheriff's office, it belonged to him. Now, I can't say one of these words, Kane. Deputies searched the bag and they found marijuana, pills that they identified as clonazepam. Mm-hmm. What's that? Clonazepam? That sounds like a clown medicine.
14: Clonazepam.
0: I don't even know what that is. Google that. I don't know what it is. Hypodermic needles and crystal meth. And they did the field test to the meth, and of course, so he got in trouble. He was taken to Dixie County Jail and charged with possession of all kind of stuff. Methamphetamine, controlled substances without a prescription, drug paraphernalia, all kinds of things. So he went right to the pokey. I would think that if you're traveling literally with a gray bag of drugs at your feet, that maybe riding a bright red lawnmower, a riding mower, is maybe not the most inconspicuous mode of transportation. Just saying. I don't know. A Florida dirt bike rider waves at a deputy before leading the chase into the woods. Is this the guy that jumped the big thing? Wait, did I see this video or is that another video?
14: No, I think that's another one.
0: Look, I'm going to tell you. You watch one police chase on Instagram, and now Instagram's like, you love police chases now, and that's all it wants to show me. Flagler County deputies arrested, this is a fun name, Kenley Critcher, shortly before 6 p.m. Deputies spotted again a red dirt bike leaving Eagle Rock Ranch neighborhood, traveling south on the highway's shoulder. When the deputy attempted to conduct a traffic stop, the rider did not pull over. Instead, the motorcyclist looked back, waved, and took off down a gravel path leading to Circle S Road right into the woods, slipping past an electronic gate that had just opened for another car. The deputy pursued the bike down the dirt road with emergency lights and sirens flashing before losing sight of it. Following the tracks left in the dirt, the deputy eventually discovered the motorcycle abandoned along a wood line. K-9 and the Firefly Aviation Team responded to assist, and then a witness identified Critcher. He went right to his damn home in the woods. What an idiot. I'm not saying, just don't run from the police. Then he waved.

0: the deputy again to follow him, and he just, that's it. There you go. They took him to jail. He was charged with fleeing and eluding law enforcement, operating a motorcycle without a valid endorsement, operating an unregistered vehicle, and he posted a $3,500 bond. Ooh, court records show that this same individual was previously convicted of stalking. Ugh, that's kind of creepy. He wasn't stalking that time. Let's see here. There's, I got another bad cyclist. Oof, there's another. Okay. I am, dude, is this real? Please let this. I don't trust half the stuff that Amber sends me. Florida woman Amber. Because the headline says Florida man punches a minor at Chuck E. Cheese for stealing his girlfriend and getting her pregnant in Pompano Beach. We're, I don't know. We may have this one for you tomorrow if it checks out. Third hour's next.
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5: From ABC News, I'm Dave Pack. We're learning more about the death of Dolly Parton. A publicist revealing late Tuesday that Parton died after bravely facing a brief battle with cancer. ABC News Entertainment reporter Joelle Gargiulo.
6: To talk about her heart and her music, well, there simply isn't enough time. But let's take a listen. Jolene, 1973.
7: Jolene, Jolene, Jolene, Jolene.
6: The next year, I Will Always Love You. The hits kept coming, and the music icon was inducted into the Country Music Hall of Fame in 1999.
5: Dolly Parton was 80 years old. The U.S.-Canada trade war explodes immediately after President Trump hit Canada with 50% tariffs. Canada striking back, imposing new tariffs on 700 U.S. imports beginning in less than 2 weeks. Paul Butler expressing the feelings of many Canadians about the president.
8: He's not doing any good for America. He's certainly not doing any good, honestly, for the rest of the world.
5: Warmer feelings for President Trump in South Carolina, where Darlene Graham won a special Republican primary election to fill the seat of her brother, the late Senator Lindsey Graham.
9: Mr. President, Lindsey truly loved you and viewed you as one of his closest friends. I appreciate that bond and appreciate all that you've done for our country. Our victory would not have been possible without you.
5: 7 months after a VA nurse, Alex Pretty, was shot and killed by federal agents on the streets of Minneapolis, his family speaking out for the first time to ABC News. His mother, Susan Pretty.
10: They murdered our child. I understand that immigration, there is a policy in place. I understand that. But this is not the way to do it. People need to be held responsible when they murder people in this country.
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5: Pennsylvania's Governor Josh Shapiro urging people to do what they can to protect themselves as the state reports its first two deaths from measles this year in the state's worst outbreak in decades.
13: So far this year, there have been 393 confirmed cases of measles in Pennsylvania. That is the highest number of measles cases since 1992.
5: The vast majority of cases are among people who aren't vaccinated. Bone dry conditions in the western U.S. fueling wildfire worries, including in Texas, where a fast-moving blaze is already causing problems. ABC's Melissa Adan.
14: West of Fort Worth, Texas, it's an all-out aerial assault on the out-of-control Ross Fire. The raging inferno going from 25 acres to more than 50,000 in less than a day. That's nearly 80 square miles, an area roughly the size of Baltimore. It's fueled by bone-dry brush and triple-digit temperatures that have plagued the West all summer. Outside Reno, firefighters are still trying to gain the upper hand on a fire that's forced tens of thousands to evacuate.
5: 22-year-old Zymir Hughes, the man believed to have terrorized Philadelphia residents while wearing a creepy mask, was taken into custody in Las Vegas by U.S. Marshals. Hughes is now being held in Clark County pending extradition to Pennsylvania, where he'll face charges including terroristic threats, harassment, and intimidation. Dave Packer, ABC News.
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0: I'm so tired of jackasses who are dumber than me telling me that I don't understand something that I clearly do, and I get very violent over this and can articulate better. All problems caused by big government. If you have problems that are caused by big government, you don't create more government to fix the problems that more government was created to deal with and then made it worse.
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0: Welcome back to the program, Dana Lash with you. Got some breaking news, and it's horribly sad breaking news. I hate to tell you guys, it happened. I can't believe it. It's not like we were looking forward to it, but Dolly Parton has passed away just now in breaking news, age 80. Her nephew, who was also the head of her security after her brother was head of her security, and then his son became head of security, he put out a video statement discussing it, and age 80. She had had an appearance at Dollywood just the other day that she had canceled. And she was telling people she was having health issues. She was pretty transparent about it. She was having some health issues since her husband had passed. She's going through it. And she ended up canceling this one appearance, which was rare for her, at Dollywood. And good heavens, they confirmed it today. Instagram video posted by her nephew, and age 80. And like I said, she had some health woes. I think she had to cancel a year ago. She had to cancel a string of concerts and things of that nature. But my heavens, that is going to be a big old funeral down there. There's one thing.

0: not with Dolly. Dolly has lived in the light and is in the arms of Jesus, surely met by Carl, her parents, and countless others who have watched her and longed for her to meet them in the heavens. I first went on the road with Dolly as a kid, getting a taste of the road life in the early 1980s. Dolly opened doors not just for me, but for her entire family to reach the potential we didn't even know was possible. Dolly also opened doors for generations of singers, songwriters, musicians, and dreamers from every walk of life and across every continent. By her example, we believed that anything was possible. She never saw a door she couldn't open, and the doors she opened made and changed history. My family and I have shared a lifetime of beautiful memories with Dolly, but so have you. She has always been on your television, your record player, your CD, and on your phone playlist, becoming an extended part of your family whether you liked it or not. Our family and the team she has entrusted with her legacy will work diligently to ensure her spirit will live with us forever. Dolly was a farmer, just like her daddy. He farmed the soil, she farmed songs and happiness. Dolly called me and said she wants to rest in a beautiful bed of plush cotton because after a life wearing heavy rhinestones, she finally deserves to be comfortable and have some rest. Rest in peace, Aunt Dolly, Aunt Granny, Gigi. May God bless Dolly Parton, and may God bless you all. She will always love you.
1: Mm. Mm. That's awesome. You could tell he's getting a little choked up there towards the end of it. God love him. I wonder how many takes he had to do with that. Wow. Queen of country music. One of the things that I think that so many people, I think, recognize in Dolly Parton is that she knew the assignment. She understood the assignment. She was an entertainer. She was a performer. She was a songwriter. I think it was one of my kids or one of their friends. I made the remark of some song that they liked, and I was like, oh, yeah, Dolly Parton wrote that. They're like, what? I'm like, yeah, Dolly Parton wrote that song. She wrote Whitney Houston's I Will Always Love You. She wrote that after she, I think she was splitting from Porter Wagoner, who they were working together. And she, I think that's the story behind that song. And not her manager, but like a business partner. And when they went their separate ways, that she was inspired to write that song. And she was talking about, she said at Glastonbury, she had made mention of how the song Jolene came about, because everybody always wondered, I think, with Jolene, you know, like that, which is such a great song. And she said that it was kind of, I was reading the story on, actually it was quoting her here. She said, it was kind of a running joke talking about her and her husband. She said there was this woman. She said that the song Jolene was inspired by a local bank teller who used to flirt with her husband, her late husband, Carl Dean. This is in 23. She told the story. She said, she's got this terrible crush on my husband, and he just loved going to the bank because she paid him so much attention. And she added, it was kind of like a running joke between us. When I was saying, hell, you're spending a lot of time at the bank, I don't believe we got that kind of money. And then years later, she told the crowd at Glastonbury, she said, you know, he spent a little more time with Jolene than I thought he should be. And so she says, I put a stop to that. I got rid of that redheaded woman in a hurry. I love it. And her song, I Will Always Love You, she wrote that after she split with Porter Wagoner, and then it was re-recorded by Whitney Houston in the early 90s. That was a huge hit. She famously refused to allow Elvis Presley to record his own version. And this was after Colonel Tom Parker had demanded that she sign over half the publishing rights for it. And she said, I just couldn't let, you know, the Colonel do that. I had to say no. And she said that Elvis had loved the song. And she said Priscilla had told her that after she and Elvis were divorced, that Elvis sang that song to her when they were walking down the steps of the courthouse together after they got divorced. Interesting. She's a powerful songwriter. And she said that Colonel Parker told her, quote, well, you know, we don't record anything with Elvis unless we got publishing on it, or at least half the publishing. And she goes, well, because I had a number one song on it, that's the most important copyright in my whole publishing company, and I can't do that, which was, you know, understood. But she said that she was heartbroken because one of her wishes was to always hear Presley, was to have heard Presley sing that song. And, you know, he would have just, oh, Elvis would have.

0: just turn that out. Oh, my goodness. But ended up Whitney Houston recorded it. Gorgeous song. There's certain songs that I can't listen to because they just, I don't know, certain songs. Some people I think can, they're very, I don't know, some people you just kind of, makes you immediately feel something one way or the other. Like, I don't listen to ballads and I don't, but that song and then the Celine Dion song, the Titanic one, I'm like, nope, can't listen to it. Stevie Nicks, Landslide, nope. Those songs are banned in my home. I don't play them in my home. They're not allowed. Don't allow them. Because I hear them and I'll be like, and I am not a crier at all. But when I do cry, it's ugly. It is. I am the world's ugliest crier. And I think it's because I try to keep a bearing and I'm like, ugh. Anyway, beautiful song. Can't, we're not playing it at all because it's just so beautiful and it would be horrible right now. But she's amazing. She was just, she understood the assignment, like I said, and I think she never really got political. I think some people had ideas as to where she was, but she was really, really devoted to maintaining this accessibility and a practical accessibility. You know, she had her thoughts on things, but she always knew how to diffuse a situation whenever they would try to bring it to her. And I can't tell you how many interviews I've seen of her where they're trying to like get her on a particular issue or who she was voting for. And she expertly diffused it. And before the host even knew what was happening, had already turned that interview around and moved on. She was actually a very brilliant communicator. She really was. I mean, if she wasn't, you know, an artistic genius in this regard, my word, that woman could have run PR for the world. But I also loved how she was a maximalist. Because I love it. I think if I had more sense of style, I'd dress more maximalistly. But she was always extra. Every accessory, the hair, the makeup, the nails. And there's something I like about it. Because when we went through the 90s, and I came of age in the late 90s, going into the early aughts. Remember how everything was like simple, and it was the Calvin Klein minimalism, and it was the super, nobody had waves in their hair, nobody even had layers cut in their hair. It was just all straight minimalist. And it was boring and no fun. It was like a huge departure from the 80s. And here was Dolly Parton out there, maximalist, just Dolly maxing, right? But man, so I literally, who did I just say this about yesterday, Kane? I was like, man, we got to protect some of our older Americans here. We got to protect some of these older icons. I said this just yesterday. What do we say? What do we say that about? You guys remember? Y'all out there watching, remember? I swear I said yesterday, I was like, oh my gosh, we gotta guard our people. And I'll be dang, this with Dolly Parton. But she was just, she was so consistent. Yeah, as Kane said, she was consistent to the end. Always. With how she treated people, with her kindness. You never heard about anybody ever beefing with Dolly. Ever. I mean, this woman predated social media and then went on to dominate social media. She was just one of the smartest businesswomen. You're not going to hear a bad word about this woman from anyone because she was one of those rare people who really loved what she did and enjoyed it and enjoyed sharing her talent with everybody. She talked about Jesus. She kept country. Even when you had all of the super hyper popularized country and then kind of swung back to outlaw for a little bit, but I think it's swinging back the other way. She was consistent and kept it country. Oh my gosh. So I got to tell you, so my husband, when they have their big old family, these people are obsessed with karaoke. I love them so much. They are obsessed with karaoke. You can't get together and do a family thing at all with everybody. I think it's a prerequisite to marry into their family and have a karaoke machine. And one of my favorite things is Islands in the Stream, Kenny and Dolly. Oh man, you got to get that harmony. You got to get that harmony right. Oh my gosh. All our stuff was so fun though. She's just a great performer. Great. You know, she's just great all around. My word. But Dolly Parton, age 80. I remember being a little kid and I had a denim skirt, a flouncy skirt, a Dukes of Hazzard t-shirt and red cowboy boots. And I remember running around in my grandparents' gravel driveway while my grandfather was playing Dolly on his old truck radio. I remember that like as clear as day. I sound like I grew up like in the Great Depression, doesn't it? This is only like the 80s. We got more on the way as we roll into headlines. Our partners that bring you the program, friends of ours, friends of yours, friends of free radio, Patriot Mobile, the only Christian conservative cell phone service that's out there. 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I have been in the middle of the ocean fishing. I have literally been in the fjords. I've been in Tuscan villages. And I've been in the Middle East, and I have never had any issue with my cell phone service at all whatsoever. And it's probably because, I mean, not only are they saving you money, not only do they think like you, but they also run a top-notch service on all of the three major networks. 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
8: My name is Erica, and my son, Kaysen, is a patient at Shriners Children. My oldest called me and said, Kaysen got burnt. I said, how bad is it? He wouldn't answer me. Before we could see Kaysen, the trauma doctor came in and said, he needs to go to Shriners.
9: To survive a burn injury and to return to life unafraid and full of joy and be who you're supposed to be is what we strive to deliver to our patients. 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He's riding his dirt bike, doing all of the things that you would want him to do. I can't think of another system that has the impact on pediatric patients that Shriners Children's does.
10: I wouldn't do anything else.
11: We're just so thankful that Kaysen is still here, because things can change in the blink of an eye.
5: Go online right now to loveshriners.org.
12: He's at the 30, 20, 10, 5. It's a touchdown, Utah! Kalen Clay! Wait, the play is still alive. They're saying he let go of the ball before he crossed the goal line. And Oregon runs it back for a touchdown.
13: For Kalen Clay, it was a humbling moment, but he didn't let stopping short of the goal line stop him short of his life's goals. Kalen became an All-American and played 4 years in the NFL. 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
15: And now, all of the news you would probably miss. It's time for Dana's Quick Five.
16: You guys want to hear a fun fact? For those of you who don't listen terrestrially, we have bumper tracks that come into the segment, so we're playing a little 9 to 5 from Dolly Parton there. God rest her soul. That is also the song when college kids are sleeping in too long during the summer. I blast through my house, like decibel level all the way up to where right underneath where it damages my speakers. I am that mom. So, absolutely. All right. Dolly Parton passed away, age 80. The news just coming in. We've been talking about her this last segment. Let's see some of the other headlines. Nothing matters anymore. New York NYPD is probing a fresh video of people climbing out of a Manhattan manhole. I don't know what this is. It's people in overalls and headlamps. People are saying they're the mole people. There's a video that posted on TikTok that showed people in overalls with headlamps. Is this or Ghostbusters? I'm just saying it could be. It just almost looks fake. Look at it. It almost looks fake, right? They don't have any arrests. They're still investigating as to what in the world's happening. But it's not just that area. It's like different parts of the city. And they don't know what it's connected to. I don't know. Are we sure they're not terrorists?
17: No. We're not sure.
16: I'm just saying. Although that one dude in the black overalls looks like he could be a Rammstein. Yeah. Just saying. So, du hast. Just, you know. Let's see. A Ford F-250. Ooh. A self-driving Ford F-250 truck with a shotgun-equipped drone? What?
17: Yes.
16: I need this. And, like, it can send out fast-moving drones between 10 and 100 meters. Project Sand Hills 2.0. 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
4: ABC News, I'm Dave Packer. We're learning more about the death of Dolly Parton. A publicist revealing late Tuesday that Parton died after bravely facing a brief battle with cancer. Fans visiting Nashville's Country Music Hall of Fame, where there is a Dolly Parton exhibit expressing their shock.
5: Always known her as a great musician, singer, actress. And after going to her exhibition here, I found out a lot more about what a generous, generous person she was, and what a friend in the state of Tennessee, how much she's actually done here.
4: Dolly Parton was 80. The U.S.-Canada trade war explodes immediately after President Trump hit Canada with 50% tariffs. Canada striking back, imposing new tariffs on 700 U.S. imports beginning in less than 2 weeks. In South Carolina, Senator Darlene Graham won a special primary Republican election to fill the seat of her brother, the late Senator Lindsey Graham, for a full term. This is ABC.
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4: You know, one of the things that I always found interesting about this song is that Dolly Parton was like, Jolene, with your beautiful, dazzling emerald eyes and your locks of auburn hair, would you please not take my man? Or I think this just shows you how nice she is. Every other one of us would be like throat punching a chick. Like, world star! I'm just saying, Dolly Parton, age 80. I saw this survey that was published. When was this published? Hold up, I want to get the date on this. This came, it was 4 months ago. Dolly Parton topped the list of global figures in a U.S. favorability poll. 8 years old, passed away. A family just announced it a half hour ago. 11-time Grammy winner, had a net favorability rating of 65%. Wait a minute. How did she only... She's the most, one of the most beloved figures. How was that only 65%? Who are these other fools out here?
5: We should hunt them down.
4: Who are they, Kane? Y'all, who are these people that were like, I just don't know. I mean, the most... One of the most talented country music artists, most beautiful, and also sweetest. I just don't know. Voice like honey. I just don't like that.
6: I mean, not to mention the catalog of work.
4: I know. Who would not like Dolly? You know what? Let me handle immigration. Like interviewing people. Because this would be a question. I'd be looking right at him and be like, what's your favorite Dolly Parton song? And be staring right at him. That's a question you would have to answer at Dana's Customs and Border Patrol. You better answer it right. What's your favorite Dolly song? Now, it could be a trick question, because one of my favorite songs that she has performed, the glorious Islands in the Stream, with the, I mean, you know, He Will Always Be Santa in My Heart, you know, Kenny Rogers. There's literally a website called Men Who Look Like Kenny Rogers. I kid you not. It is fascinating. You see that and you're like, I'll be damned. But she did not write that song. The Bee Gees wrote that song. They actually wanted Marvin Gaye to perform that song. And then Barry Gibb was like, they got Kenny Rogers in. And they were like, oh, Kenny's great, but we need something extra. And Barry was like, we need Dolly. And so they got Dolly Parton to sing it. And that song, oh my gosh. I love Islands in the Stream. But she didn't write it. So I don't think that you can actually say, no, I think it needs to be one, as my grandmother said, it needs to be one she done writ. It's like that, it's not how you conjugate that word, but okay. But she's, that would be a question I would ask. What's your favorite Dolly Parton song? Notice there was not a Dolly era either. Like, she was so consistent, she just made it fashionable no matter what. Lorraine goes, 65%? The rest were probably like Islamists who don't like music or young idiots who don't know her. Oh my gosh, you want to hear a story? So a friend of one of my kids did not realize that when Beyonce covered Jolene, that it was a Dolly Parton and it was a cover song. And I'm like, no, the original's better. And they were like, what do you mean the original? What do you mean the original's better? I'm like, oh my gosh, Dolly Parton wrote that song. That's Jolene. So, yeah, that's what I would say. I would say, no, what's your favorite Dolly Parton song? What is it? So, just said, Dolly Parton passed away at age 80. And I'm sure, honestly, if anybody deserves to lie in state in Nashville, in the Capitol, is Dolly Parton.

0: that she is like a Tennessee icon. I mean, she's an American icon, but especially so for Tennessee. So I really, if anybody deserves it, it's her. A couple of other things that we're going to hit into, because they got Lee Greenwood talking about it. People need to protect Lee Greenwood now. Get around him. No. Hold up. Full stop. We got to start protecting our older icons, ladies and gentlemen. We need to have like bubble wrap on them, whether they want it or not. They got to stay with us, because I don't like this. We can't have no more this year. No more. That's it, death. You don't get no more. Just saying. Because we had Frank Beard. Who are the other in the death pool? Who did we have? We had Frank Beard. I'm not even. Yeah. Tennessee's going to have to close. They're going to have to close down. Tennessee's closed, y'all.
1: Because Hayden Panettiere, I think, was from Tennessee, too, wasn't she? Or am I getting?
0: I don't know. Well, she did that show Nashville, but I don't know if she actually was a Tennessean. I don't want to claim somebody's from Tennessee and get hate mails from Tennesseans and take that very seriously. So, I don't know. We'll see. But, yeah, I think Tennessee's closed right now. Everybody's sad, and understandably so. A couple of things I want to hit still. The where to start? There was this is a weird story, and I don't know what to make of it. I saw this at Daily Mail. CIA Director John Ratcliffe made a surprise trip to Moscow. There was an American jet that landed that sparked all this speculation. Neither the CIA nor the Kremlin would comment on the visit, and apparently I think that would be like his first. To Russia as the head of the agency. So there was flight tracking data that revealed a U.S. Air Force Boeing C-17A Globemaster III transport plane touched down at the Vnukovo International Airport. It left Riga, Latvia, about 8:50 a.m. Moscow time. And then it landed 74 minutes later outside the Russian capital. They said it was very unusual considering the tensions between Washington and Moscow. And also, they say it's a fraught moment on NATO's eastern frontier by Poland. So they had a missile that apparently accidentally entered Polish airspace and crashed in July. They were slammed as being reckless as a part of their ongoing conflict with Ukraine. So what are they meeting about? Ooh, we don't know. Does this have to do with, but we don't know. We don't know anything. But if they're wouldn't they know that flight that was going to get out? I mean, at this point, journalists monitoring all of this, like open info, they're going to, I mean, everybody's basically a spy at this point, right? They're going to be able to track it. So I don't know. The CIA keeps in contact with Russian, their intelligence counterparts. So I will see. But they said that there was a motorcade speeding through Moscow that had American diplomatic plates and it had police escort. And this was after footage of the plane landed. I've got theories. You all got theories. Kane, do you have a theory? Any theories? Anybody got theories?
1: You mean about why Ratcliffe would go? What he's doing specifically? Because could be. I'm seeing speculation of a potential warning. No one's saying the details.
0: I mean, can't
1: of the
0: you
1: warning.
0: Do that like on a text?
1: You could. But also, you want to be able to face-to-face probably deliver some of these larger world pieces of information. Specifics? Have no clue. But this is something to pay attention to, though.
0: Oh, yes. Absolutely. So we'll see. But visiting Moscow, they got all these pictures of the plane. I'm looking at, like, I'm just scrolling a million pictures of the plane. So apparently it went from Joint Base Andrews in Maryland, and it went to Riga, Latvia, and then from Riga, Latvia to Moscow. So we'll see. Not quite sure. So far, the White House isn't commenting. But if it's serious enough to go there and meet in person, because I'm like, for crying out loud, you FaceTime someone.
1: Think about this. Yesterday, we had Scott Bessent talk about these quote-unquote actors.
0: Mm-hmm.
1: They didn't really mention any names. We knew China was part of it.
0: Mm-hmm.
1: But what if

0: there are some de-dollarization conversations going on because of Russia's relationship with Iran. Ooh. And I think that might be something that's part of it. I don't know, because they do have state-owned banks there. And, you know, Russia as a government is in bed deeply with their state-owned banks. So
1: could be. Now, also, here's a headline, too. Washington Examiner, U.S. pulls ahead of China in building natural gas to power AI data centers. This is huge. The amount of natural gas projects under development in the U.S. in the first half of this year, it was 50% higher than the entire total for last year. And that's linked directly to the rapid deployment of AI, according to Global Energy Monitor, which released an analysis earlier today. They estimated that about 189 gigawatts of the new gas-fired capacity in development during the first half of this year is planned for data centers. And so that's nearly double the total in development all of last year, around 97 gigawatts. So, and remember, 1 gigawatt, the way that they do it, can power, I think 1 gigawatt, they estimate powers 750,000 homes. So that's substantial. The only problem, though, is that I know there is a problem. And I feel like the problem is that most everyone is going to be psyoped into handing over control of data and construction of all of this, the development of the Industrial Revolution 2.0, to China. I mean, that's kind of the thing. By the way, I always hate people that are like, Dana, don't sacrifice your credibility and become a Hannity. Like some rando. Like, who is you? We can speculate about this stuff. What a stupid comment. I'm so done with stupid people. I'm removing this follower. Get out of my timeline. You're trash. I can't. I hate stupid people. It's always probably, it's always some brand new account. It's always some China psyop. So, but it's true. People are getting psyoped into just giving up their advantage in the Industrial Revolution 2.0. There was another headline that I had, and we'll talk more about this tomorrow. Everything kind of, we kind of kicked everything over from the Dolly news, Dolly Parton news. But there was a poll that came out showing that data centers gained support after people started learning properly how water was used. A lot of these centers aren't even using water anymore. I was talking to actually the woman who was does some stuff with my hair. I was talking to her, forgot my vocabulary for a moment, because her spouse works, her husband works with data centers and AI, and was talking about, I can't even remember, it's like a gas that they just cycle through that cools it. I admittedly, some of the processes seem scientifically above my pay grade, but the way that I understand it, even the usage of water is like antiquated now with a lot of the construction of these centers. But they don't just like zap water off the earth. It's not eating everybody's water up. That's not happening. They said that when people realize exactly how it works, the opposition drops. One of my friends said, so weird. It's almost like a lot of the public opposition has been fueled by misinformation coming from parties specifically interested in China getting an edge on AI. So weird. It's so weird how that works. And it's true. You know, we talked about this yesterday. I mean, people, understandably, you should have every, and I hope you do have every concern about any new development that comes in. But keep in mind that there's so much misinformation out there about this. And there are good examples, like in Loudoun County, and there are bad examples. And when I look at the bad examples, there's one common denominator. And I don't mean to be mean to people, but I'm just stating what is the truth. There was no objection to a lot of the construction of these until plans were already submitted and they went through the comment portion with their town, with their city council, and people just weren't plugged in and paying attention. So no one could speak up during the process. That's going to happen with any development, be it like, you know, an Amazon hub, a big super center, whatever it is, that's always going to be an issue. Rental housing, whatever it is. So you've got to be plugged in and make sure that all of the same zoning laws and everything else that's applicable to every other project still comes into play here. We have more on the way as we move our partners. I can't believe we're already done with hour three. Our partners that are bringing you the program, the folks over at Burnagun. I tell you guys this all the time, and I have no problem using the lethal force. I also understand that sometimes you have to go to areas where you can't carry, and you have your rights that are restricted because of property rights or municipal restrictions. So you have to have diverse options, right? This is not a replacement. It is another option to have when other entities are limiting your options. And especially for college kids, I think this is a great alternative for college kids who are like maybe 19, 20 years old, and they are walking to campus, living on their own, not old enough yet to carry to protect themselves. This is where the Byrna CL comes in. 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
6: One of my favorite things is when I say something on air and people are like, no way. And then they go Google it and they're like, oh my gosh, the men of Kenny Rod, men who look like Kenny Rogers is one of them. Have you ever looked at that? Y'all ever looked at that? I told y'all, I was like, men who look like, there's a whole website. It literally is an entire website. And it looks at men who look like Kenny Rogers. And it's just random dudes. And then you realize there are a lot of dudes that got that look. Huh, it works. So welcome back to the program. Tomorrow we're going to talk a little bit about these surveys. It's interesting, these surveys that come up when people start hearing correct information about data centers, and then the minds change a little bit. It's very interesting. So we'll dive into that tomorrow. I have a piece coming out later today that dives into post-liberalism, and I kept telling you this is something we're going to be discussing more and more as we go towards midterms and eventually roll on in to the next general election in 2028. You're going to be hearing a lot about it, and I think it's important to have familiarity with these goofball classifications. It is what it is. But it's going to be an explainer, gives you some examples. That'll be out here shortly over at Substack Chapter and Verse. So if you haven't yet gone to subscribe, you should do that. So we're going to have that. And we'll talk more about the data centers tomorrow as well. And some of the alternatives, some of the different ways, like for instance, the water and the power. We're going to start looking at a lot of the stuff that's said and evaluate just how true it is and how false it is. In the meantime, today in Stupidity Came.
7: Whew. And to think at the beginning of the show, you were like, man, this is a slow news day.
6: Well,
7: slow news day. Well, let's go to Canada here, because Lake Ontario, Trump wants to rename Lake America. And, of course, gets under the skin of Ontario's premier, Mr. Doug Ford. And this is Cut 22 on Listen.
8: Well, he can kiss my ass as far as I'm concerned. Oh. We need to throw everything in the kitchen sink at him. He's arrogant. He's cocky.
7: See, here's the thing. The only thing Canada has is a kitchen sink.
6: And some maple syrup.
7: A little syrup.
6: Yeah, you know.
7: A little syrup.
6: Well, his brother was the one I liked more.
7: Yeah.
6: Yeah, he was like Chris Farley, like a real one, yeah. Like a real Chris Farley.
7: They look similar, but he was more goofy and just.
6: Doug? He was the one who was on all the drugs, though. He was nuts. Anyway, folks, that does it for us today. In the meantime, make sure to find the podcast. 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I will be back with you tomorrow. Have a great night.
9: My name is Ariel. When I arrived in the U.S. at 19, I struggled to find job opportunities without my high school diploma. My entire life changed when I took a chance and got my high school diploma at age 22. Everything I have, my education, my career, my marriage, I owe to the Adult Literacy Center and my teachers. They were with me every step of the way, helping with my English and math, making sure I pushed through all the challenges.
10: Ariel

0: 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Progress begins with birds. It all begins with birds. 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
1: Hey.
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1: Yeah.
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8: We are Redeye Radio. He is Eric Cronin. I'm Gary McNamara. Yeah, looking at the actual chart from the Federal Reserve, the 2026 manufacturing surge arrived as the effective tariff rates fell. And they go, the initial rate was 12.1%, and then he started putting in all the, remember, the exception here, and then you can see when he's putting in the exceptions, as it starts lowering, the manufacturing starts going up, the industrial production. Then when the Supreme Court finds it unconstitutional, it skyrockets as the effective tariff rate goes down to 7%. Industrial production, it's completely the opposite. It goes right up.
9: Yeah,
8: you can see it in the graph.
9: Yeah.
8: Why? Economics.
9: Yep. And you can't change that.
8: Can't change economics.

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16: 34 minutes after the hour, Mike Gavin in for Gordon Deal, along with Nicole Murray on this Wednesday. Here's some of the stories we're following for you. Canada strikes back with tariffs on hundreds of American goods, including lobster. Darlene Graham gets a shot to win the Senate seat of her late brother, Lindsay. 8 people, including 4 children, were killed in a shooting and fire at a Montana home. Evacuations are ordered as a Texas wildfire explodes to 50,000 acres. The USS Abraham Lincoln will make a stop in Thailand after its extended deployment in the Middle East. And Dolly Parton was known for giving back. We profile just one example of her philanthropy that has touched the lives of millions of children. That in about 20 minutes. portion of the program is brought to you by Sleep Number. 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Well, it's tough sledding for white-collar workers looking for a job, trying to stand out in a world where AI both crafts and sorts through your resume. Could including your undying love of Chipotle or your recipe for the perfect scrambled eggs be your answer? For more, we bring in Jamie Walters, columnist for the Wall Street Journal, who wrote about the rise of including quirky hobbies on resumes. Jamie, how did this first come to your attention?
17: There was a post on X that went viral earlier this year, where an anonymous person posting was writing about interviewing someone for a banking role, and they said that the person had written as an interest on their resume, olive oil, just olive oil. And the person said, I can't stop thinking about it, but needless to say, there will not be an interview, but I can't stop thinking about it. And it sort of divided the internet. It kind of went viral, and a lot of people were chiming in saying, that's so refreshingly kooky. Some other people were like, could have included a little bit more information there. Like, do they love olive oil? Do they hate it? Are they an olive oil farmer? But it got a lot of attention. And I just thought it was a really kind of fun and interesting sort of look into the state of like white collar work today, because obviously it's not, you don't expect someone applying for a banking role to put olive oil. So it's kind of, I think it kind of taps into our desire for like very human quirks in the workplace at the moment.
16: Right. And part of this seems to be an effort to stand out from AI, which as of now can't boast about its ability to train miniature dachshunds or how much you love pickling vegetables. So this is hopefully will set you apart from that.
17: Right. Yeah. So there was a recruiter, a partner at a big legal recruiting agency, and she was saying that about half the associates that she has placed in the last year, about half of them listed hobbies. And yet some of the stand-up ones were training miniature dachshunds, perfecting restaurant quality scrambled eggs, building birdhouses. I think it's kind of a couple of things that tie in with the AI era. Obviously, one, it's just that it's an extremely competitive job market and people are, you know, really concerned and just wondering how to stand out. So that's kind of looming over everything, this desire to inject some personality into your resume. I think one of the other effects of AI is, you know, a lot of people are using it to create their, you know, they're putting their resumes and their cover letters through AI as well, which is kind of flattening them. And so adding a really unusual quirk that, you know, AI might not approve of, it might advise you to cut from the resume, it helps you stand out in that way as well.
16: And the piece, you talk about how listing hobbies used to be commonplace on resumes, but not so much anymore. I mean, I remember doing it in the early days myself. When and why did that stop?
17: Yeah, I spoke to a recruiter a corporate recruiter who said that it was pretty common until like about the mid-2010s. And so just over a decade ago. And he said that it was part of efforts to remove any possible bias from resumes. So basically, recruiters would instruct candidates to take out any identifying features from their resumes. So obviously, that included hobbies and interests. But I think in many cases, the recruiters were also taking off names, just anything that identified you, so that the resume was just your core skills and that you were only hired on your core skills. And that kind of lasted for a long time. And I think we also, I guess maybe it fed into this perception that listing hobbies can be unprofessional, can be kind of cringe. You shouldn't put any of yourself on your resume. You know, it kind of ties in with things like, you know, some people used to put photos on the resumes. I think it's all in that world of like adding personality. And yeah, I think there's still a stigma. Some people associate it. Some people think that including elements of personality is unprofessional and is kind of cringe. And it's like you're applying for a job, you should only include stuff that's directly related to the job. And I think, you know, Yeah, there's pros and cons. I think what a lot of people I spoke to said it comes down to is what the hobbies and interests you're listing are. You know, it can be cringe depending on what you list.
16: Don't be afraid to be cringe. Thanks, Jamie. Wall Street Journal columnist Jamie Waters. 20 minutes in front of the hour now on This Morning, America's First News. Coming up next, the new KFC sandwich that some people are calling a cry for help.
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16: It's Wednesday, which means it's time for another episode of our video series, When the Mic is Off, posting today why your email procrastination and playing hard to get could be costing you a job. Gordon and Nicole talk about it on Instagram, TikTok, Facebook, and X. Make sure you're following us for all of our latest videos. Just search for This Morning with Gordon Deal. Dom Savino here once again. He's filling in on the mic drop. Good morning, Dom.
24: Good morning, Mike. Weird blends of sweet and savory foods are all the rage right now in the food business. But I can only imagine what chicken purist Colonel Sanders would think about the latest concoction his restaurant is serving up. KFC is catching heat for releasing a chicken sandwich that features way more Oreos than a chicken sandwich should. Should have none. The Oreo Original Recipe Chicken Burger has four main ingredients: a fried chicken thigh filet, of course, mashed potatoes that are brown because they're mixed with Oreo crumbs, shredded lettuce, and two black Oreo-flavored buns designed to resemble the chocolate wafers of an Oreo. Yeah, apologies on KFC's behalf if you want to try this chocolate chicken monstrosity. It's only available in China, at least for now.
16: Oh, darn.
24: Yeah, The sandwich is part of a bigger KFC Oreo collaboration that's already seen a new Oreo cookie released in the country. It replaces the sweet cream filling with a savory filling inspired by KFC's blend of herbs and spices. Ugh. Mike, would you try the Oreo chicken sandwich?
0: As I always say to Gordon in these situations, if he's buying, I'm trying. Okay. But I'm probably not going to pay because, you know, the price of these things these days. I'm not going to pay the whatever it is, $7, $8 that the sandwich would cost and then have it gross me out on first bite. I do love Oreos and I do love chicken sandwiches. This is like kind of two of my like top 10 favorite things in the world. So I would have to at least give it a bite. But I don't know if I'd pay the money for it.
24: I wouldn't either. I don't even think I would try this.
0: No?
24: This is disgusting. We have normalized the idea of combining sweet things we like with savory things we like with the hope that people will buy it. Yeah. I know this is happening in China and not the U.S., but come on. Get a grip, people.
0: Yeah. I mean, you know, KFC does this kind of thing a lot where they try to kind of get attention by doing these kind of wacky combinations. I don't even know what happened to most of them. They're around for like, you know, a month and then they're gone. But we do talk about them.
24: That's true.
0: We do debate them. So we probably sell a few of these for them for sure.
24: That's right. And a couple plane tickets to China to try it, I guess.
0: Yeah.
24: Yeah. Speaking of controversy, Mike, the internet has plenty of thoughts after a San Francisco woman posted the video of a humanoid robot cleaning her home. Gianna Capizio paid $30, yes, just $30, to have a robot from Tau Robotics clean her apartment for an hour the other day. In the video, the roughly 4-foot-tall robot lumbers around the apartment very awkwardly as it makes the bed, cleans the bathroom, and vacuums. Worth noting, the robot was not running autonomously. It was remotely operated by somebody elsewhere.
0: Hmm.
24: Capizio says the robot was slow, definitely slower than a human, but she says it did a solid job, in her opinion. In my opinion, the robot cleaned with the thoroughness of a disinterested teenage boy. I digress. The internet agrees with me. One commenter says, too slow, I'll do it myself. Another says, this is giving me robot uprising vibes.
0: Yeah, yeah. I mean, I don't know why we want to have humanoid robots. We already have, you know, the Roombas. I mean, they don't do a great job, but we have, you know, that's our version before this of sort of robot cleaners. But yeah, the humanoid robots, I mean, I think we just should stay far away. They're creepy. They look like they're going to, you know, they could turn on you at any second. And then when they do, you know, again, who's going to be there to hear you scream?
24: That's true.
0: You know, you're there in your apartment. Now, they did have somebody controlling this, I guess. So then even what's the point if you have somebody controlling it?
24: But I thought.
0: I mean, it's relatively cheap, $30.
24: Yes.
0: You pay someone to clean at your house, it's going to be a lot more than that. But I guess, yeah, what is the point of all of it is what I'm trying to figure out.
24: $30 got a couple pieces of dust picked up.
0: Yeah, yeah. You know,
24: based on watching the video, this was not a cleaned apartment. This was hardly done.
0: Yeah, yeah.
24: That was a little wipe of the countertop, a little vacuum. There would have been all sorts of like lines left in the dust.
0: My clean freak girlfriend would have none of this. She'd say, one, she wouldn't want the robot in the house, and two, this thing would not nearly clean to her satisfaction.
24: I agree with her. Get the robots out of here.
0: Thanks, Tom. 12 minutes now in front of the hour.
1: 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Robot parade, wave the flags
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0: Remember, if you want even more of the show, we have today's show podcast with tons of content that you might have missed. 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Just about 8 minutes in front of the hour now, and here's Nicole Murray.
15: And now, the three big things you need to know. Number one.
6: Officials have announced that Canada plans to impose tariffs of up to 50% on roughly $20 billion worth of American products in retaliation for new U.S. levies that took effect over the weekend. Ontario Premier Doug Ford on ABC News urging the U.S. to come back to the negotiating table.
7: No deal is better than a bad deal. It would have bled out our steel industry, and we buy more steel off the U.S. than any other country. It would have hurt our auto sector.
6: Meanwhile, Trump is threatening to change the name of Lake Ontario to Lake America, as trade talks have collapsed between Canada and the U.S.
15: Number two.
6: Senator Darlene Graham has narrowly won South Carolina's Republican Senate primary and will replace her late brother Lindsey Graham on the state's general election ballot. Here's Darlene after the win.
8: Politics is a team sport, and without you, we would not have won. All of you.
6: President Trump had endorsed Darlene Graham.
15: Number three.
6: Four children and four adults have been killed when a gunman opened fire at a Montana home that was then set on fire. Assistant Billings Police Chief Sean Mayo.
9: As law enforcement approached, a male was seen in the backyard and more gunfire was heard. Ultimately, that male was taken into custody and transported to the hospital with what appeared to be a self-inflicted gunshot wound.
6: A possible motive was not announced. A man accused of terrorizing at least half a dozen people while wearing a Chucky-style mask near Philadelphia City Hall earlier this month has been arrested in Las Vegas. Police have identified the suspect as 22-year-old Zymir Hughes. CIA Director John Ratcliffe made a surprise visit to Moscow yesterday, his first publicly known trip to the Russian capital. And this is one way to beat the heat. Reuters reports that Japanese men have been turning to hair removal during the scorching summer months.
0: So to be clear, are they shaving their head or are they actually like pulling their hairs out?
6: Like shaving legs type deal.
0: Oh, shaving legs and body hair you're talking
6: right.
0: about. Not just your head, just shaving all of your hair.
6: Yes.
0: I mean, it does grow back, but you know, the wives' tale grows back, you know, fuller and then thicker. And, you know, for guys, that's generally not a good idea.
6: Well, I kind of am happy that you guys are doing this because now you understand the upkeep that it takes to have shaved legs alone. Forget about the underarms and all the other stuff.
0: And don't worry, come winter, we'll be wild and woolly once again.
6: There you go.
0: Thanks, Nicole. 6 minutes in front of the hour.
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23: I'm begging of you, please don't take my man.
0: While Dolly Parton was known as the Queen of Country, her work in improving child literacy rates will be another of her lasting legacies. Parton grew up in extreme poverty in the Great Smoky Mountains of East Tennessee, the fourth of 12 children. Parton adored her dad, describing him as the smartest man I've ever known with a good head for numbers. However, he never learned to read or write after leaving school at a young age to work to help support his family.
23: My dad didn't get a chance to go to school. He couldn't read or write, as so many people in the mountains didn't get to. And my dad was always bothered by that, and I loved my daddy, and I was bothered by the fact that he was bothered with it.
0: Her tribute to her dad became the Dolly Parton Imagination Library, which she established in 1995, initially to help underprivileged kids in her rural home county. It's now been operating for 31 years, expanding across the U.S., the U.K., Ireland, Canada, and Australia. Every month, the Imagination Library sends an age-appropriate book to all registered children at no cost to their family. The program has so far gifted 332 million books to children around the world. And that'll do it for this hour. For Nicole Murray and Dom Savino, I'm Mike Gavin. 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
2: KTSA. It's 6 o'clock, KTSA San Antonio. I'm Christian Blood. Another heat advisory coming later on for the Alamo City and beyond. We got full details in your KTSA AccuWeather forecast on the way. As the country mourns the passing of country superstar Dolly Parton, fans with deep memories might remember when she performed at the San Antonio Stock Show and Rodeo. 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
3: The rodeo posted photographs of the iconic singer-songwriter and her former collaborator Porter Wagoner, who took the stage for 4 days back in 1970. Today, flags in the Lone Star State and across the country are flying at half-staff, honoring Parton for her talent as well as her philanthropy. During her lifetime, Parton donated more than $600 million to various causes and created the Imagination Library, which sends out more than 3 million books each month for free to children in San Antonio as well as across the globe. Parton passed away yesterday in Nashville following a brief battle with cancer. She was 80 years old. Stacey Keene, KTSA News.
2: A wildfire that broke out Monday in Palo Pinto County, known as the Ross Fire, was at 50,000 acres large late last night. That's according to the Texas A&M Forest Service. Resident Justin Lane and his family have lost 95% of their land to the fire.
14: We always liked the way it looked, and it's going to be different now, and that's okay.
2: On the bright side, Lance's house and his livestock were all saved. New polling from the Texas Politics Project shows Governor Abbott's up just 5 points over his Democrat opponent in the race for governor. We get more from KTSA's John Cruz.
16: Kyle Sinclair with Bexar County Republicans says the governor is sitting on a huge war chest, and it's time to start using it.
21: He's a great unifier of the Republican Party, conservative movement, and he's a great fundraiser.
16: The same polling also looked at the race for Senate. Democrat James Tallarico is leading Ken Paxton by 3 points. John Cruz, KTSA News.
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24: In NFL news, the Houston Texans, after losing defensive end Dylan Horton to a torn Achilles, have signed former Jags 2023 sixth-round pick edge rusher Derek Parrish. Speaking of the Texans, they return to action today in Carolina. They'll host a joint practice with the Panthers. In college football news, in the wake of LSU attempting to sign players who have been waived by the NFL and possibly the NBA, the SEC has now drawn the line in a rule to stop the NFL, NBA, and WNBA players from returning to college sports. Big Ten has also unanimously passed a rule that doesn't allow players to return. I'm Rob Thompson for 94.1 San Antonio Sports Star.
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5: Good morning. Just some road work to slow you down this early morning. 35 northbound approaching Schertz Parkway. Only the left lane open. 15-minute delay. Stop and go from Tupper Wine. Southbound 35, Loop 410. That's got the roadway reduced to one lane. You're slow from Wheatner. And on I-10 upper level, westbound 35 over to Calabria. Just the right lane open. Got some road work underway. I'm Debbie Alcocer, KTSA Time Saver Traffic.
6: Triple-digit heat continues for another few days as we tie the record for today with mostly sunny skies and the high of 103. Partly cloudy tonight, the low 78 along the Riverwalk and 73 in the Hill Country. Mostly cloudy and hot Thursday, the high hits 100. I'm meteorologist Jason Catarino with your KTSA Stevens Roofing AccuWeather forecast.
2: Partly cloudy skies, 79 degrees right now, San Antonio's severe weather station. I'm Christian Blood. Stay connected. 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
2: Well, another light has burned out in the world.
3: Yeah. Oh, man.
2: You know, we see that happening, and you just say, how many more, you know? But one of the brightest lights to ever shine on planet Earth went out yesterday.
3: Yeah. Yeah, I mean, I was talking to a buddy of mine, and I had this thought that, you know, and I did a video about this morning, you can't really think of another celebrity or artist where you don't encounter someone at some point who says, oh, I wasn't a fan, I didn't like that person. Dolly Parton, I've never heard another human being say those words. I mean, she was universally beloved. She really, truly was.
2: And she also was one of those, that's so true, and she was also one of those that you just had to say one name. All you had to say was Dolly. You didn't need to Parton.
3: Right, right.
2: And when you reach that status, whether you're Elvis or we could just sit here and name a few of them, when you reach that status, you have reached a worldwide global effect. And her kindness knew no boundaries. She was just so sweet and kind to so many people. She had this Imagine Library thing that she was sending out books to kids because of her daddy. Her daddy was illiterate, and so she wanted kids to read. When a massive forest fire raged through Tennessee a number of years ago, she gave every family who lost their home $1,000 a month until they were back on their feet out of her back pocket. That's who she was.
3: She was very I think what people really admired about her, at least I did, is she was so genuine. I mean, she would make fun of the hair and the boobs and all that stuff and her outlandish appearance, you know, but there was just something really, really, truly down to earth about her. And I think that resonated across communities, you know, absolutely. Yeah.
2: And she built that very strong image, right? And she did it apparently on a real, what she called a hussy from my hometown. I pulled some sound this morning. Sure. I put a lot of sound this morning, and so I don't want to inundate people with sound, but I tried to find stuff that was kind of off the beaten path as well. So I'm going to make some of that in as we move forward this morning. But it was just a few months ago when she did this.
4: Well, hey there, it's Dolly, and I'm here to give you an update on a few things going on in my life. First, it's concerning my health. And I have some good news and a little bad news. But the good news is I'm responding really well to meds and treatments, and I'm improving every day.
2: And, of course, she was talking at that time. We didn't know it was cancer.
3: Right.
2: But obviously she did. Obviously she did. Sorry about that. We're going to have to turn this down, Elaine. Okay, here we go. And she knew it was cancer at that time. But they didn't put that out for anybody to know at the time. They wanted to keep that part of it quiet. And even last week, she was supposed to go to Dollywood, and we talked about that.
3: Oh, yeah.
2: And and she said, or, you know, the doctor said, you're not allowed to. You know, you can't travel. So things were obviously pretty critical then. This is her nephew yesterday.
5: Mm. Hey, everyone. My name is Brian Seaver, son of Cassie Parton, and I'm representing the Parton and Owens family today, announcing the passing of my Aunt Dolly, Rebecca Parton Dean.
2: Rebecca Parton Dean was her name. Rebecca Parton Dean.
5: Sister, sis, Aunt Granny to one generation and Gigi to the next. This video announcement is something Dolly asked of me years ago before I fully absorbed it as a future reality. As her head of security for more than two decades, a role my father Larry held before me, I have imagined the heaviness of this moment but haven't truly felt it until now. It is an honor. An honor that is mixed with absolute pride and great sadness. But sadness lies with us, not with Dolly. Dolly has lived in the light and is in the arms of Jesus, surely met by Carl, her parents, and countless others who have watched her and longed for her to meet them in the heavens. I first went on the road with Dolly as a kid, getting a taste of the road life in the early 1980s. Dolly opened doors not just for me, but for her entire family to reach the potential we didn't even know was possible. Dolly also opened doors for generations of singers, songwriters, musicians, and dreamers from every walk of life.
2: And then he goes on to talk about her and memorialize her yesterday. Of course, she came from extreme poverty in the Tennessee Hills. Mm. In fact, she was the song Coat of Many Colors was an actual real live song of what happened in her family. Her mom took a number of different quilts and things and made a coat for her so she could stay warm. And it was just patches of different colors, you know. and that was a song to her. We all know, of course, Jolene, and we know I Will Always Love You. By the way, those two songs were written on the same day.
3: Oh, I didn't know that.
2: Those two songs, Jolene and I Will Always Love You, written on the same day, and just a great inspirational moment.
3: You know, she's one of those people where there's a song you can attach to pretty much any memory or stage of your life. You know, I was kind of pondering that yesterday.

0: She was like an old friend.
1: That was a great poem you wrote about that.
0: Oh, thank you.
1: That was a great
0: but, it, you know, it's it, she's one of those rare individuals where you really felt a connection with her through her music. I mean, she was a brilliant songwriter, brilliant poet herself. I mean, thousands of songs, as I understand it, she wrote.
1: Mm-hmm.
0: And I can't remember a time when there wasn't a Dolly Parton in the world. You know, it's kind of weird.
1: Well, and that's the thing. Since you mentioned my mom, yes, they didn't look alike. My mom had the blonde hair, but it was much shorter.
0: My mom wore
1: her hair cropped short. But she was the personality. They shared the same personality. So, yes, I was very emotional. And I actually sent Sam a video, and I was crying in the video because it was just as I announced it. And I asked Sam, should we even post this? I don't even know. And she said, oh, absolutely.
0: Right.
1: Because I went through reliving losing my mom all over again, losing her. Plus, as a little kid, and I told you this back in the kitchen this morning, when I got started in this business in the mid-70s, the country radio was very small townish, even in big towns.
0: Right.
1: Big cities, it was still very small townish. And when these people would come to town, when the country artists would come to town, they would come see you. You got to know these people.
0: Mm.
1: They were very accessible. Nothing like today.
0: Right, very
1: accessible. And so she was around K-Buck Radio anytime she was running. And, you know, she played the rodeo here in 1970. She was here for the rodeo, and she came back several other times. So she was just always a very special, vivacious, I guess, a live person. That's what you saw on television, was the real her. In other words, she didn't turn that on.
0: Oh, yeah.
1: And then turn it off.
0: Yeah, she was just who she was.
1: Yeah.
0: Which, you know, sometimes is a pretty rare quality.
1: Well, that's what you were saying about, that's what you were saying about genuine.
0: Yeah, most people are full of crap, you know, when they get in front of a camera or something. But she was just Dolly anywhere she was. And I think that's one thing you've heard from people who knew her personally, is there's no difference between her on stage and her off stage.
1: Last night, I'm going to fold these two together.
0: Sure.
1: Jelly Roll opened up for the Kimmel, and I've got the sound. I've got the sound. I'm going to do that later.
0: Yeah, that
1: I'm going to do the sound later. But here's my point. He went completely, you know, Trump derangement syndrome, hate Trump, you know, Trump's just a fat pig. That's all, you know, right.
0: It was grotesque.
2: Jelly Roll?
0: Yes.
1: Jelly Roll, yeah, he's done with
0: Florida. He's a piece of crap.
1: But we'll get into him later more, but I want you to listen to Dolly and what she had to say about...
3: I'm going
1: to
3: go. Keep your damn mouth shut if you want to stay in show business. I'm not in politics. I'm an entertainer.
1: Okay, let me just roll that one more time so everybody can hear the whole thing.
3: I'm not being political. I don't do politics. I'm not getting into any of that because I have a lot of fans out there and I don't want to offend anybody. And besides, I just don't get into that. And so if you are deciding you may want to ask me something more serious, don't, because I'm not going to answer.
1: She was talking to an interviewer, obviously.
0: Right.
1: You know, that was her whole thing. Kind of like what we said with Mick Jagger a month or so ago when he was talking about that. He said, I don't want to tick off half of my audience. You know, half of my audience voted for Trump. Half my audience didn't vote for Trump, and she said the same thing. She said, if I walk into a room somewhere, half of them are going to be Democrats and half of them are going to be Republicans, so you're not going to know who I am. And, of course, my idol always said that.
0: Right.
1: Unlike Jelly Roll and now everybody else.
0: Most celebrities these days can't shut up about their politics, you know. It's just run on and on about it, you know, and it's annoying and obnoxious. So one thing I heard yesterday, a lot of the interviews, you know, with folks who knew her, is that, you know, she could tell you, she could disagree with you about something like that. Like she says, no, I'm not going to talk about politics. But there was still something loving and warm in her voice when she would, you know, basically disagree with you or shut you down.
1: Well, it's because of this quote. It doesn't cost anything to be kind.
0: Hmm.
1: That's pretty much how she lived her life.
0: Yep.
1: Okay, we'll take a quick break. I want to tell you about Quarter Moon. At Quarter Moon AC and Plumbing, you've got the good guys on your side to take care of all of your AC and plumbing issues, and it's going to be super hot for the rest of probably all of August, and we're getting close to the end anyway. But I'm going to tell you, they're always there. So if you've got a problem with your AC system, if it goes out on you while you're at the office today or whatever, and you come home to a hot house, listen, that's not an easy thing to come home to, but I can tell you your friends at Quarter Moon are ready to roll to you and fix it at 210-651-5899, but you don't have to wait for it to go down to get them to service it. 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

0: 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Well, today is going to be mostly sunny and hot, 103 for the high today. Rain chances are increasing for tomorrow and Friday. So hopefully we'll see that happen. Right now, 79 at KTSA.
1: Good morning. Just some road work to slow you down this early morning. 35 northbound approaching Schertz Parkway. Only the left lane open. 15-minute delay. Stop and go from Tupper Wine. Southbound 35, Loop 410. That's got the roadway reduced to one lane. You're slow from Wiedner. And on I-10 upper level, westbound 35 over to Culebra. Just the right lane open. Got some road work underway. I'm Debbie Alcacer, KTSA Time Saver Traffic.
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0: 621 with Warren Ryman, KTSA.
10: Well, from one sweetheart to another, Darlene Graham had a good night last night. I like her, man. I watched her, her comments after the primary against, this other guy was pretty much called, and she does remind me a lot of him. But she's also we talk about Dolly Parton. She also seems like a very genuine person. And she got a lot of crap, a couple of weeks ago in that debate where she was saying that, I'm not as really up on Taiwan policy or international stuff. I want to focus on the issues facing South Carolina. And people criticized her for that, but I took that as being genuine and being honest. You know, well, that's refreshing. most politicians would never admit, to not knowing something or not being, the smartest person in the room about anything. And I found that refreshing about her. And I'm glad things went well for her last night. She was talking about this, I got a typical lunatic that she's going to be running against in the midterms. But I like her. I think she's a really cool person, and she reminds me of him. They're obviously, you know, family, but I think on her own, she's. I didn't follow Lindsey Graham as closely as a lot of people did.
0: Mm-hmm.
10: I was always a John Kennedy. He kind of reminded me of John Kennedy, and I found John Kennedy to be, you know, just incredibly hilarious and smart, and so I followed him a little more than Lindsey. But I think she's going to do well on her own. I think she, again, she seems like a very genuine, smart person.
0: You know, he had to have rubbed off on her because,
10: yeah.
0: You know what I'm saying? They were so, so close.
10: Oh, yeah.
0: Very, very close. I mean, you know, he took on making sure she was raised, you know, and raised right and did a lot of he sacrificed a lot to get her into school and to do the things that she needed to do for her life. So, but I thought it was really, you're right. I thought it was very genuine when she said, I don't get Taiwan policy. I don't get a lot of foreign policy issues. People are concerned about going to the grocery store.
10: Yeah.
0: And people are concerned about what they have to put in their gas tank, and that's money they're putting in a gas tank. That's the kind of stuff, like you were just saying. You were just saying this a couple minutes ago, that was her focus, and I really appreciated that.
10: Yeah, you know, and it really does. We talk about quote-unquote normal people all the time. It really does. This battle really comes down to normal people versus freaks. And, you know, I don't know much about Annie Andrews, but, you know, I heard enough and read enough yesterday that, you know, she's one of them. she's one of the freaks. She's one of the socialist freaks that, you know, wants to destroy this country. And the agenda is so bizarre and extreme. You know, that it's really the battle royale, I think, coming up between normal people and, you know, weirdos and not the fun kind of weirdos, Trey. There are fun weirdos. This gang, they are not the fun weirdos. Hassan Piker, Annie Andrews, these are the very not fun weirdos.
0: Since you brought him up, Hassan Piker saying, well, you Jews are the ones who are responsible for all the anti-Semitism in America.
10: Of course. Of course.
0: Who are, and he is the spokesperson for the new Democrat Party. He really is.
10: He really, truly is.
0: Yeah.
10: If that's not just an epic, you know, act of gaslighting I've ever heard in my life. Of course it's the Jews' fault that there's anti-Semitism. You know what I mean? You've got a dysfunctional relationship. The other person's always trying to blame you for stuff. That's what that felt like to me. Like, oh, dude, stop.
0: Well, I mean, you get a certain number of Democrats will blame the victim. And the one that was the most egregious in the past few years was the young girl who went out running in Memphis, Tennessee.
10: Oh, yeah.
0: At 4 a.m. And she was raped and murdered at 4 a.m. And the Democrats ran to the microphone and the cameras and said, well, she shouldn't have been running at 4 a.m.
10: Right.
0: That's her fault.
10: She was asking for it,
0: yeah.
10: You know, that whole line.
0: Right.
10: So, you know, I don't know how confident. I'm kind of not trying to really form any hard opinions as far as how this thing is going to go in November. Because I think you got to, there's a real mistake to be made in underestimating any of these people, I think.
0: Mm-hmm.
10: Even though we may look at polling and we may look at them as lunatics and how could anybody vote for this?
0: Yeah.
10: You know, but again, I always point, you know, east. Okay, they put Mondami in the mayor's office of New York City. So anything is freaking possible.
0: Well, and we were saying yesterday how the Democrats are focused on one person only. That's Donald. They're all running against Donald Trump, right?
10: Yeah.
0: All the Democrats. That girl is not running against Darlene Graham.
10: No.
0: She's running against, you know, Donald Trump. Well, that puts Donald Trump squarely on the ballot, which he's not, but he is. So the right in this country and normal people in this country, they need to view it the same way. Donald Trump is on the ballot.
10: Oh, yeah.
0: He said that a couple of nights ago in South Carolina. He said, I need you to act this midterms as if you're voting for me.
10: Sure.
0: I need you to turn out and vote for me because the people who we're trying to elect will back my agenda. And if the Democrats win, my agenda goes away.
10: Annie Andrews has said that. Darlene Graham was talking about that last night.
0: There
10: She's made a big part of her campaign that she wants to impeach Donald Trump. It's one of the first things she wants to do. So, yeah, I mean, that's why they got JD all over the place. I mean, obviously doing rallies. And, yeah, it's definitely a campaign against Donald Trump. I mean, when even Jelly Roll starts to go in front of national cameras and run his mouth about Donald Trump, you know what's going on.
0: Sure. Man. He's the only thing that they care about right now.
10: Yeah.
0: And it's and he should be the right and the conservatives, MAGA movement and all that. I hope that they're enthusiastic about turning out as well, voting for Donald Trump.
10: I hope so.
0: Because if the Democrats win, he gets impeached and all of this great stuff that's been going on ends.
10: Well, it not only goes away, but it's going to be replaced by some really horrible crap that you, right. you really don't want in your life, man.
0: That's right. Yeah. Quick break. More Warren Rima coming up. 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
0: 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Hear all those great Dolly songs that people are playing today by going and seeing our friends at Here in Texas, HEAR, here in TX.com.
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11: Hot temperatures still with us in San Antonio, and that's got a heat advisory extended through at least tonight. We'll see what's happening. Tributes continue for country music legend Dolly Parton, who passed away Tuesday at the age of 80. And the Dallas Cowboys teaming up with a San Antonio company in a one-on-one partnership. We're going to see who that is coming up at 7 o'clock. KTSA News Time, 6:32.
1: Good morning. Looks like a stalled 18-wheeler. 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

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Northbound 35, just before 1604. Getting reports of a stalled 18-wheeler. Two of them, actually. Right lane closed. Road work continues. 35 northbound approaching Wiederstein. Only the left lane open. And I-10 upper level westbound between 35 and Culebra. Road work has just the right lane open. Just cleared that road work at 35 southbound at Riddiman. Tired of overpriced blinds? 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

0: at 6:33 KTSA. It totally slipped my mind yesterday. With everything going on about Dolly and all that, I texted Randy Carroll and said, would you come on and talk?
1: He did
0: country radio for half a century this town. And so he's going to...
2: You were doing interviews.
0: Yeah.
2: Jack wanted me to get you and Randy on.
0: Yeah. So anyway, he's going to be on after 7 this morning.
1: Oh, that's perfect.
0: Okay. All right. So anyway, but every Wednesday at 6:30, we have John Hayward from Breitbart.com who joins us, and we talk about things political. And, of course, everybody's talking about Dolly today, but we do have some political stuff that's going on as well. And so, John, good morning and welcome back. Appreciate you coming in every Wednesday.
3: Good morning. I have to say the thing that surprised me most when Dolly Parton passed was that she was 80, which is a good old age, but I could have sworn she was so much older than that. She did so much during her life.
0: She
3: really
0: did.
3: What an incredible 80 years, all that packed into it. That's so amazing.
0: And, you know, we were talking earlier, Sean brought up earlier as well, how nobody ever said a cross word about her. She was always, you know, Steve Doocy over at Fox, he got really close to her.
1: Oh, yeah.
0: In fact, she invited him to several things and included him on the same ticket with several things that other big stars that she had invited to. She included Steve Doocy. And he said, you know, she was one of those celebrities, and you never know with an early morning shot what a celebrity is going to be like. Most of the time, they're in bad moods, right? Because morning is not their thing.
1: I am.
0: And they, you're not. And they never show up on time and all those kind of things. Dolly not only was there way early, but she was way prepared, and she was vivacious, and she was answering the questions. That's the kind of person she was, John.
3: Well, of course, also always cheerful in the mornings, as we all know, so I really appreciate her setting a good example for me. I learned it from her.
0: Yeah, absolutely. Okay, so in the political world, we had more primaries last night. What'd you think?
3: It's interesting to see which way the parties are trending. Obviously, the big inter-party wars are still raging, and they're going to be going right up to the midterm elections. You've got the Republicans fighting between the Trump followers and everybody that's on the other side, I guess you could say. And on the Democrats, you've got the insurgency with the far left still very active and still shaping their elections. And you can tell the Democratic Party, the leadership, is increasingly uncomfortable with how all this is going. There isn't supposed to be this kind of massive turnout for Republican primaries. The Republican voters are not supposed to be energized. They're all supposed to be sitting at home wishing that Trump was gone, and the Democrats are supposed to roll over him, and that's not happening. And I think one of the reasons for it is this growing public alarm over the extremist candidates the Democrats are running.
0: Something we were talking about the last half hour was how Donald Trump told everybody, the crowd in South Carolina a couple of days ago, he said, I need you to go to the polls as if I'm on the ballot, because I really am. I mean, every Democrat, and including all the socialists, but every Democrat is running against him. They're not really running against their opponents. Everything that comes up, whether it's a debate or an ad, those Democrats continue to bring it back to him. So one of the things I said in the last half hour was the people on the right, conservatives, MAGA and all that, they have got to act as though Donald Trump is on the ballot, because he really is.
3: Yep, and you know, the Republicans are going to have some of their own issues with candidates that have come out of their primaries coming up. And I don't know about South Carolina, we'll see, but I don't know if that was really supposed to be a political dynasty, but the voters have spoken, and so that's what we're going to get.
1: You know, and we also talk about how, you know, there's a real danger to underestimating, you know, looking at these people on, you know, the DSA and these candidates, Annie Andrews from last night, and we go, well, they're so extreme, you know, nobody would vote for these people. But isn't there, like, a real danger to underestimating the ability of these people to win elections? And second question, what did you think about the Jesse Waters, El Sayed interview the other day?
3: On the latter point, for the record, I do not want to know if Jesse Waters was circumcised.
4: I really don't. Neither. None of us did.
3: I do not need to know that.
0: Oh, well, see, we were going to play.

0: John, we were going to play Truth or Dare with you this morning.
1: Hecky.
2: Don't make me guess. Please don't make me guess. I don't want to know. But that, you know, there are really two issues related there, because yes, it is a mistake to underestimate that the Democrats could win even with extremist Kuchberger candidates, because the midterm elections are all about turnout. It's all about who's excited and who shows up to the polls. And in an environment like that, in a place where we are right now in the country, it is possible that the nutty extreme candidates are going to win, because the people terrified of them are just going to get lazy, or they're not enthusiastic, or they don't really want to vote Republican because they're mad about this or that, and they stay home. So I mean, this is really all about who shows up for the polls. And the thing that I think has most rattled the Democrats is how well the Republicans are doing on turnout in their primaries. That was not supposed to happen. And they're not supposed to be excited about going to the polls. And if they are, then it's going to be a whole different election. But if the Republican voters just get lazy and stay home, or complacent, or decide they don't have a dog in the fight, then yeah, the Democrats could win even with complete lunatics on their ballot.
0: Of all the issues that could end up affecting Republicans the most and hurting Republicans the most, two main ones really stand out. Number one is going to be Iran, and whether or not, you know, they view this as being successful, or how that factors in, and all the ancillary stuff like the oil prices and all that. And the other thing is the Save America Act. Again, you know, Democrat Senate, or the Republican Senate, took off, and they're gone. They've been gone all of August, and they have been flying in a senator every day to gavel in and gavel out immediately so that Donald Trump cannot do recess appointments. This is, you know, they're in total treasonary action against the President of the United States, standing in his way of having any success. And I just wonder if that's going to cause some Republicans to stay home. Those two issues most, you know?
2: Yeah, especially the Save America Act. There's just no getting around it. A lot of the base is dispirited by the way that's been handled. They wanted their side to fight for it. It's important. It's got massive bipartisan support. We get a new story every day of absolute nightmares in voting going on in the states. It's so obvious that we need this, and everybody agrees that we need it, including Democrats. And for the Republicans to then sit there and watch their own people just not do anything is incredibly demoralizing. That kills you in a midterm election. Yeah, the other side is running gabbling lunatics that scream about your circumcision when you ask them a question they don't want to answer. But if you don't think your own side is going to do anything, if you vote for them, if you think they're just going to sit there like a bunch of potatoes, then why get excited? Why go to the polls? Why make the effort? That's going to be something the Republicans have to get past in this election.
1: Yeah, and again, you look at the extreme agenda, you know, the gender crap and the trans crap is everywhere. And as you guys say, you know, normal people just aren't buying into it, but it still dominates, it seems, the political discourse. You have any thoughts on this WNBA stuff, which is kind of the front lines of this crap right now? We're sort of kicking back and forth on this show. You know, to what extent is the WNBA using that to get eyeballs on these games? A genuine point being made about, you know, this business of what a woman is and all that stuff. I mean, this is on the left. I mean, Al-Sayed was talking about it again the other night. I mean, it always comes up with these people.
2: Well, and that's a good example of something else about the Republican Party. Are they going to run on this stuff? Some of them do. You know, some of the candidates talk about this. But as a party, are they going to tell people, yes, we're the party that will help you rein in this insanity? We're the party that can define what a woman is, and the other side is a bunch of raving lunatics that can't. If they're not willing to run on it, then it makes people frustrated. There's a huge pushback against transsexual extremism now, gigantic public backlash like you haven't seen in generations against something that's just gone too far, and people are sick to death of it. But, you know, if they don't feel like the party that they're supposed to vote for is actually going to do anything about it, then why bother? You know, Right. Why get excited? It's more like you're resigning yourself to being dominated by the people that actually bother to show up for the polls and the politicians that actually bother to use their power.
0: Is there any way to quantify, John, in your mind, the effect that the eligibility and the veracity of the vote is now being taken care of and backed up by this administration? We have the Supreme Court ruling this week. We don't know how long that's going to stand, but Ketanji Brown Jackson lost her mind about it yesterday. An Obama judge lost her mind about it yesterday, saying, hey, listen, you shouldn't have to validate these mail-in ballots and all that kind of crapola. We know that this absolutely gives us some, or at least some sort of I don't know, backing to the mail-in ballots. And the same is true with deporting a lot of people that were actually voting. And we hear from Democrats that, you know, illegal aliens or those who aren't citizens never vote. Well, we know that's not true. Mm-hmm. We know that they do vote. And we're deporting them. 364,000 this year alone have been deported by the Department of Homeland Security. Is there any way to know the effect that's going to have on the election?
2: I think it's going to be significant. I think it's one of the reasons why the polls are starting to shift in some places already. But man, that election is right around the corner. That's not a lot of time to get this stuff cleaned up. And of course, as you mentioned, you've still got crazy judges in the wings waiting to try to stop anything that would actually make the election more honest in November. So the Trump administration is trying, and they deserve credit for trying to do what they can to clean up our political system. But a lot of what they're doing is executive order type stuff that would be easily reversed if a Democrat wins the White House next time. And the public still doesn't see their own party lining up to fight for this. The other party does. If you're on the left and you want, you know, broken elections, you like this cheating and stuff, you see people like Ketanji Brown Jackson losing their minds and screaming and yelling and vowing to do anything to stop it by all means necessary. And then if you're a Republican voter, you look at your own party and they don't want to get anywhere near it. You know, the whole party's just kind of slinking off into the shadows instead of making a bold stand and saying this is nonsense. There is no reason for the United States of America to put up with third world elections, because it's going to hurt somebody's feelings if we actually start enforcing the rules.
1: On a completely different topic, although it's, I'm sure, you know, it's going to affect the midterms. What are your reactions to Operation Economic Outcasts and what Scott Bessent was laying out there the other day?
2: I thought all along that's exactly what we needed. I said so back when the first blockade was put in, and then back when the Memorandum of Understanding came along in June and we had this ceasefire, I thought it was a mistake to let the boot off Iran's neck. I thought this economic stuff is what was going to win, you know, because we didn't really want the alternative sea of fire, endless destruction. We don't want land invasions. So the way to do this is to break the regime. And this is the thing that will do it. On the day that they can't pay their soldiers anymore to slaughter their own people, they got a big problem on their hands. And that day is rapidly approaching. This is exactly what needed to happen. I don't know if it's going to wind things up on a timetable that agrees with the midterm elections, but it's definitely the correct strategy for winning this.
0: Last thing, John Hayward from Breitbart.com. This is the five-year anniversary of the 21 Kabul airport attack that Joe Biden is responsible for 13 heroic Americans losing their lives there in that horrific withdrawal that he forced. Any thoughts on where we are 5 years later? Well, I mean, it's just important to it's important everywhere, but we're Military City USA here, so people are waking up with that on their minds today.
2: Well, it's hell on earth in Afghanistan. Obviously, it's the worst possible outcome for them. That whole incident was proof that it matters that Joe Biden slipped into office. It matters that that man was there and caused that debacle with his orders and everything wrong that he possibly could in order to set up the conditions for that. We have to take responsibility as voters and not put people like Joe Biden in power when something like that comes along, because they're going to do things like that. They're going to make mistakes like that. And then look what he did was the following day or something, he blows up an innocent family, just murders him in cold blood because he was so eager to prove he was a tough guy after the terrorist attack. You can't have people with Joe Biden's lack of character and judgment in the White House, and especially his lack of mental acuity. And that's a lesson we all need to learn. And as for Afghanistan, maybe it was a mistake all along. You know, it certainly looks like one in retrospect, but it does illustrate the incredible difficulty of this nation-building idea that so gripped our political elites back after the 9/11 attacks. You can't build nations. We couldn't do it in Afghanistan. We won't be able to do it in Iran if we try to overthrow them somehow. It just doesn't work. It's just you can't save people from themselves to that degree. And I think you have to be careful about taking pressure off regimes like that in the interests of humanitarian aid and caring about the people. Sure, we care about the people, but nothing in Afghanistan is ever going to get any better if the rest of the world feeds, clothes, and medicates their people and leaves the Taliban free to be devils. You know, that's not going to make it better long run.
0: Amen. Thank you, John. We'll talk next week. Have a good one.
2: You too.
0: That's John Hayward from Breitbart.com, the author of Dr. Zero, Year One. We'll take a quick break. 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It's Wednesday, August 26th. Going to be mostly sunny and hot again today, right around 103 or so. Rain chances move in tonight for tomorrow and Friday. A little rain relief would be good, wouldn't it? 79 now, KTSA.
3: 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We've got two stalled 18-wheelers on 35 northbound just before you get to 1604. Right lane close has you slow from Tupper 1. 35 southbound 410, that stalls off to the shoulder, and another stall, I-10 eastbound West Avenue, right shoulder blocked. When you start listening to books on Audible, traffic might seem less of an annoyance, more of an opportunity for another chapter. 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I'm Debbie Alcacer, KTSA, Time Saver Traffic.
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14: I pledge allegiance to the flag, the United States of America, and to the republic for which it stands, one nation, under God, indivisible, with liberty and justice for all.
0: All right, 6:52 with Warren Rima at KTSA. By the way, coming up at 7:05, a couple of icons in country music will join us.
1: Right.
0: Randy Carroll and Jerry King. Randy, of course, was morning man over at KJ97 for about a half century, something like that.
1: Right.
0: Very long time. And the same thing with Jerry. Jerry was on KKYX for a half a century before he retired. They're both going to join us at 7:05. You know both of them.
15: That's my first boss, Jerry King, my country cousin.
0: he's the greatest, isn't he?
15: Go ahead, Elaine.
16: We were just talking about whether or not they were going to be up. Since they've done morning radio for 50 years.
0: Well, wow. And you know, Randy is a co-owner with Don Rackler in the San Antonio Gun Service.
1: Oh, right, right.
0: So they're doing that. And Jerry's just cruising at this point in his life. He's just taking it
1: well,
0: easy.
1: Well, I have to admit, I was a huge fan of KKY.
0: Yeah?
1: When I first moved in with my wife, she turned me onto that station. I just listened to it constantly.
15: That's
1: great, great station.
15: That's the man who taught me when I was a young buck. Hey, if you're going to hoot with the owls, you better be ready to soar with the Eagles. And
16: perfect.
15: I said, yes, sir, Mr. King. Yes,
0: well,
15: sir.
0: And you know, everybody called him Cousin Jerry.
1: Cousin
0: but
1: Jerry.
0: He was the kind of person I was just very friendly to listen to.
1: Right.
0: Just very calm, soothing. It was great. Anyway,
1: excellent.
0: Go
1: Looking
0: ahead.
1: Forward to it. With all the Dolly coverage, I hadn't really thought a lot about the anniversary that is today, the attacks in Kabul. We lost 13 service members, and famously, when their bodies came back, that's when I believe when Joe Biden was checking out his watch.
0: Infamously. Yeah.
1: You know, and you think about that. Biden, now, we both agree that it really wasn't Biden who was the president, you know. But Donald Trump had a plan in place for ending that war and ending our participation and getting all of our equipment out first and then our people and our allies. He had a layered plan in place. I think it was a three-tiered plan as far as leaving Afghanistan with dignity and honor and also not leaving behind billions of dollars worth of military hardware, which the bad guys just kind of scooped up and started using against us. And all Biden had to do, or whomever was running the show, all they had to do was nothing. All they had to do was execute the plan that was in place. And it's, I think, one of the great historic sins against not only a nation, but our own troops, that he pulled the plug and what happened, happened. Just really, and disgusting. And, of course, made 1,000 times worse by the reaction to the families when their loved ones came home. I mean, just truly disgusting, really, what happened. And it's another one of those events where, you know, I'm still kind of reeling 25th anniversary of 9/11 coming up. It feels like it's been a lot longer since Charlie Kirk's assassination. We're coming up on the first year anniversary. Yeah. And same thing with Kabul. It feels like it was only 5 years ago, you know, when you think about it, 5 years ago. And it feels, again, like, because I think weighty historic events, you know, that really impact us, they feel like sometimes like this has always been true. And you forget how much has happened in a relatively short amount of time in this country and around the world over the past handful of years. It's really, we're living in big history,
0: yeah,
1: a big historical moment just all the way around.
0: I've been very open that I believe Obama had a third term. I really believe that, and that Joe Biden was the guy who was just sitting there, you know, eating his porridge. Everybody else, Neera Tiedemann and the rest of them, were actually running the show, and they were being directed by Barack Obama. And when you put together what you just mentioned about this thing, and you consider what that did to the United States on that one act, you can see Obama's fingerprints all over it, and here's how. When you are dedicated to humiliating the United States, weakening the United States, and projecting that weakness around the world, which is what Obama always did, and that's who he is.
1: Sure.
0: humiliate this country, weaken this country, and project that weakness around the world so our enemies can take advantage of us. That's what that one act did 5 years ago.
1: And if you remember, you know, in the months after, they blamed Donald Trump. Mm-hmm. They routinely mm-hmm. blamed Donald Trump for their own actions.
0: Mm-hmm. But see what I'm saying? They did
1: Obama did it on purpose. Sure, I absolutely believe that.
0: Humiliate us, make us look weak, and project that weakness around the world.
1: Certainly.
0: That's the Obama playbook right there.
1: Well, you know, it was really sold.

0: All the way around. You know, they're big evil, time. Evil freaking people.
1: All right, we remember, Donnie, when we come back 7:05, we're on Rhyme of KTSA.
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6: Coming up on 7 o'clock at KTSA San Antonio, I'm Christian Blood. We got hot temperatures continuing with a heat advisory still in place for much of South Central Texas. That does include San Antonio and the coastal plains, but not so much the hill country. Maybe some rain coming up. We'll catch up with KTSA AccuWeather in just a minute. The loss of Dolly Parton's being felt across the country after she died Tuesday during a battle with cancer.
7: She was asked way back in 1982 what she would want her tombstone to say.
8: I want the tombstone to say, she should be lying here. I don't know where she went.
7: Dolly chose the song for her funeral, an old gospel hymn, her father's favorite. If we

0: It's correspondent Sophie Flay with that report. Parton racked up 11 Grammy Awards in a career spanning six decades. She sold more than 100 million records worldwide. The Texas race for the U.S. Senate's turning out to be one of the most expensive campaigns in the country this year. Here's KTSA's Stacey Keene.
1: Democratic nominee James Tallarico has raised more money than any Texas general election candidate in the past 10 years. He's also landed the largest quarterly haul of any Senate race. GOP nominee Ken Paxton raised less than a quarter of Tallarico's take since the start of the race. The Supreme Court recently struck down federal limits on how much political parties can spend on their candidates, and that decision is expected to work to Paxton's advantage. Stacey Keene, KTSA News.
0: HEB and the Dallas Cowboys getting into a one-on-one business partnership. As of this season, the San Antonio-based grocer is becoming the NFL team's exclusive grocer and pharmacy in a multi-year deal. So in the near future, you can expect ticket merch giveaways, in-store and in-game activities, as well as tailgating and other pop-up events. HEB has been an official partner of the San Antonio Spurs since 2004. KTSA News Time coming up on 7:02. Let's check in with Rob Thompson right here, KTSA Sports.
2: In NFL news, the Houston Texans, after losing defensive end Dylan Horton to a torn Achilles, have signed former Jags 2023 sixth-round pick edge rusher Derek Parrish. Speaking of the Texans, they return to action today in Carolina. They'll host a joint practice with the Panthers. In college football news, in the wake of LSU attempting to sign players who have been waived by the NFL and possibly the NBA, the SEC has now drawn the line in a rule to stop the NFL, NBA, and WNBA players from returning to college sports. Big Ten has also unanimously passed a rule that doesn't allow players to return. I'm Rob Thompson for 94.1 San Antonio Sports Star.
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4: Good morning. Looks like a new trouble spot downtown, 35 upper level, northbound at McCullough. It's an accident, right lane. Still have that stalled 18-wheeler, 2 of them, in fact, on 35 northbound, just before you get to 1604. Got a right lane closed, delay start at Judson, and 35 southbound loop 410, disabled vehicle off to the right shoulder. I'm Debbie Alcacer, KTSA, Time Saver Traffic.
5: Blazing hot once again this afternoon under mostly sunny skies. Will tie the record from 2023 with a high of 103. Partly cloudy tonight, the low 78 along the Riverwalk and 73 in the Hill Country. Mostly cloudy, triple digits again Thursday with the high back to 100. I'm meteorologist Jason Caterina with your KTSA Stevens Roofing AccuWeather forecast.
3: 78 degrees, mostly clear right now at San Antonio's Severe Weather Station. I'm Christian Blood. 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
8: I just ran around and found sound that I hope will be meaningful, impactful today. And, of course, unusual stuff that not everybody is going to be playing, right?
9: This is a true story for those of you that don't know. I wrote this song about 20 years ago about this woman down in Nashville that worked at the bank. She was trying to take care of my husband while I was out on the road. Well, that didn't go over too big with me. I fought that red-headed woman like a wildcat. She jerked my wig off and almost beat me to death with it. But I kept my husband. I got that sucker home and I beat the tar out of him. We got a whole bunch of red-headed women down here. As a matter of fact, Jolene looked a whole lot like you. You red-headed husband. Oh, so here we go with the pitiful story of Jolene.

0: such a perfect song there.
1: But a lot of dudes cover that song.
2: Oh, yeah.
1: But she
2: also, Jack White.
1: Yeah, they love playing that song.
2: Yeah.
0: So she also was into other types of music as well. She could sing anything and perform anything. You'll recognize this one.

Dolly Parton singing the Led Zeppelin smash Stairway to Heaven. Mm-hmm. She also sang with a bunch of different people throughout her entire career, and non-people as well. Okay.

0: She's with Kermit the Frog.
1: There is a blue one that doesn't like the green one.
2: And there is a chubby one trying to be a skinny one.
0: She was just amazing in every way.
3: Yep, yep. She did a version of What's Up with Linda Perry. If you remember, she did the rock and roll record a few years ago and did What's Up with her. And, man, that was good.
0: Yeah.
3: She was amazing.
0: Well, two of my greatest friends are two great country icons, both of them in the Country Music Hall of Fame, Country Radio Hall of Fame, San Antonio Radio Hall of Fame, Texas Radio Hall of Fame, as well they should be. 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Each of them for 50 years. And so we got a combined 100 years of country radio in San Antonio. Jerry King from KKYX, iconic Cousin Jerry, and of course, Randy Carroll Cohen are now of the San Antonio Gunslingers with the Racker family. Randy was over at KJ97 forever, and they join us now with Warren Rima on KTSA. Good morning, Randy. How are you?
4: Doing good, brother. How are you?
0: I'm doing okay. Listen to that voice. And, and Jer. Hi, Jerry.
5: Hey. Well, we are awake. I'm not used to these early hours, you know, if it's not good for you anymore.
0: Listen to these guys.
3: Yeah, I know.
0: All right, let me start with you, Randy, and just some memories. You started your radio career, as I did, very, very young, and Dolly was an integral part of you until the time you decided you weren't going to do radio anymore. Talk about that.
4: Yeah, absolutely. I was scrolling social media and somebody commented that they felt like the world had lost their best friend. And I thought, you know, Dolly Parton was one of those unique artists that was as big as it could be universally in entertainment. And yet who she was as just a human being was bigger than that. When have you ever seen that happen? You just don't. And she was always herself, no matter what. She didn't care. You know, I said, I'm just going to be myself. You know, if you don't like it, but everybody liked it because she was herself.
0: Well,
4: and honest.
0: And we talked about that in the last hour. How when I met her early on in mid-70s when I started at K-Buck, they were very accessible. Of course, artists at that time. But you guys knew her as well. Jerry, share a little bit about Dolly and your interactions with her. Elaine, can we get him on another line and do that? Go ahead. We're going to get him on another line. Go ahead, Randy. What can you share something about Dolly like that?
4: Yeah, we were talking one time, Dolly and I. We were doing an interview, and my partner at the time asked Dolly. She said, well, Dolly, do you have a designer? You always got these great clothes and you're always fashionably perfect. And so who's your designer? And she goes, oh, his name is Robert Behar. she goes, really, it's just Robert Bear, but he likes to be fancy. and so I told her, I said, you know, Robert sounds like somebody I'd want to go hunting with out here in South Texas. Maybe take fishing. And she looked at me and goes, oh no, honey, he's a big sissy. He would never do that.
0: What about you, Jerry? I think we got Jerry back. I don't know what the deal is there, Elaine. I don't, if you can move him to another line, maybe one of these up here, that'd be best. Go ahead, Sean.
3: Randy, you know, we were talking earlier. You know, I didn't have the opportunity to meet her. I wish I had. But, you know, one thing I know about Dolly Parton, you know, you think about any celebrity or any other artist, you know, you always encounter people who will say, well, I didn't like that person or I wasn't a fan. I've never heard another human being say those words about Dolly Parton. I mean, she really, truly was universally beloved by people, no matter who you were.
4: She really was, and you know, a lot. So many interviewers tried to goad her into politics and taking some political stance, and she would never do that. She understood

0: Belton Temple at the time. Mm. But I was down here at K-Buck when they first had the, well, I guess it was kind of a Grand Ole Opry type show, and it was Porter and Dolly, you know? And that was just the first time just being around her, you know?
1: You know, Sean was just talking a second ago about how nobody's ever said a bad thing about Dolly Parton, that, you know, universally she is just loved. And
0: Yeah, absolutely.
1: You know, the world, I felt like yesterday another light went out in our world, you know, that she was, and everybody knew her. You know, one of the things about her is true with so many other one-name people. When you get to a status where you just say one name, right? Elvis, Dolly,
2: Cher,
1: right? Cher, right? Exactly.
0: But if you say George, now you got to come up with a couple of others. You
1: know? Well, that's true. Was there
0: Jones and Strait, right?
1: Right, exactly. Is there a song that either of you, and Randy, will start with you, either of you guys of hers, that you really got to have? Man, if it, and I know this is almost an impossible question, but is there one you go, ah, that's my song?
3: Well, I would probably say what so many people would, and it is really what Dolly would say, and that's I Will Always Love You. Mm. If you know the story of that time, of that song, and how it was, you know, a hit twice for Dolly, and then at the end of the huge Whitney Houston.
1: Yeah.
3: I mean, how do you not mention that song? Just so well written, and when you understand the place in her life where it was written, where she was leaving the Porter Wagoner show, and she needed some way to try to tell Porter that she loved him and cared about him, but she had to go do her own thing. You know, she sat down and wrote that song just for that.
1: Mm-hmm.
3: You know, not meaning for it to become what it became. It was just a way to say goodbye to Porter Wagoner, yet became a huge thing. And again, I think it kind of goes back to whole thing about Dolly Parton being who she was and caring about people, and then everything else kind of springs out of that.
1: Both of those songs, Jolene and I Will Always Love You, were written on the same day. Mm. You talk about sparks flying that day. Jerry, what about you? Dolly song.
0: Well, you know, I certainly agree with Randy on I Will Always Love You, because like Randy was saying, it was definitely written to Porter personally to explain that she had to leave the Porter Wagoner show. And, you know, I was watching some of the stories on TV yesterday, and they did not mention Porter, you know, very little. And he was big in her career. He was, you know, just like the Wilburn brothers were to Loretta Lynn.
1: Yeah, that's a fact.
2: You know, one thing, just as a fan, you know, my whole life, you know, and there was always a Dolly song on the radio, just always Dolly music playing. One thing I took from her as an artist is that whatever she was singing about, you really felt the emotion coming through her phrasing, like, I Will Always Love You. You know, you can hear the heartache, Jolene. You can hear the fear and the spite and the anger. One of my favorites is Two Doors Down, which is just you could hear. That's a great tune. But you know what I mean? You could always, she really, it was a genuine emotion coming through those songs that I think, again, is kind of a rare quality with a lot of singers.
0: Totally agree, Randy. You know, a lot of her songs were actually stories, not just the fact that I love you and I want you to be my whatever. I didn't mean to say whatever. Yeah,
1: no, that's perfectly said.
2: Perfect.
0: But it told stories of different people in her life. I can't help but think of the song Joshua.
1: Mm-hmm.
0: You remember that?
1: Yeah,
0: about
1: sure.
0: The guy down living down on the swamp, and they told her as a little girl, stay away from that guy,
1: yeah,
0: you know?
1: Yeah.
0: But it was always stories in her life, you know?
1: I shared one yesterday, fellas, that Kenny told my dad about. He and Barry Gibb were working on Islands in the Stream, and it was awful. They were not hitting it. It was not coming together, and they were just having a hard time, and it just wasn't coming. And both of them were very frustrated. Barry Gibb was frustrated with Kenny. Kenny was frustrated with him. They were about to pull each other's hair out. They both of them had a lot of hair at the time. And it's a fact. And so

0: So Ken Cragen, a guy both of y'all knew, and I knew Ken as well. Yep. Ken said, you know, Dolly's downstairs in the cafe. Let me run down there and get Dolly. And he went. He had just seen her down there, and he ran and brought Dolly up. And Dolly listened to the first take, and she said, well, guys, let's do it this way. And that was the one we got from her. Randy, your thoughts?
1: That's definitely Dolly Parton, man. To give her the slightest challenge, and she's going to take it and run with it. But what a huge song. I mean, you can definitely hear, even when you listen to the Islands in the Stream, you can definitely know that it was written by Barry Gibb, and definitely has that Bee Gees sound and feel to it. But you mentioned earlier, any type of style she wanted to do, she could do and do successfully.
0: She really was. Guys, thank you, both of you. And I know you're both enjoying your lives right now, and that's wonderful. And that's great. Both of you were such icons and still are in the San Antonio radio market. We love you, and we appreciate everything you did for country music and radio in general here. So thank you both for coming on. I hope you'll come back and be with us again sometime.
1: Well, thanks for having us. I'm gonna go write a song called "I Love You" or whatever.
2: Perfect.
3: Whatever.
2: <Excellent.
3: laughs> I love you guys, Trey. Thank you for everything, buddy. You've always been a friend.
0: Thank you, Jerry. And Randy, when you write that song, make sure on the liner notes it says Jerry King on there.
4: Oh yeah.
3: Yeah. You know, credit. I want credit.
2: Write a word, get a third. That's the Nashville rule.
0: That's how it works. All right, fellas. Thank you very much. We'll take a quick break. 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Mostly sunny and hot today, 103 or so for the high. We got rain chances coming in tomorrow and Friday, and temperature down a little bit for the next couple of days. 79 now, KTSA.
5: Good morning. Your commute definitely filling in. 35 upper level northbound McCullough downtown. That's a wreck. Right lane. Got another downtown at 35 upper level southbound at Main. Two right lanes are blocked. 35 northbound before you get to 1604. That is two stalled 18-wheelers, right lane closed, and it's got you slow from Judson Road. I'm Debbie Elkisser, KTSA, Time Saver Traffic.
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0: like my childhood. Playing, I mean, you know, these were songs on the transistor radio when I was a kid.
1: This is the first I've cried.
2: That's your first what?
1: The first I've cried since the news. This song just
3: I
1: want to
3: hear, why'd you come in here like that?
2: I spent the whole day yesterday doing it. You know that.
1: I put it off because I knew we were doing it today, so I was letting it go. But damn, this is good.
2: How many times did we play this song at country radio? Over and over and over again, and I never got tired of it. I never got tired.
3: Yesterday during Jack's show, Don Cooper was playing all the good ones. Yeah. I was texting him, play this one.
1: Yeah. Hard Candy Christmas is going to hurt this year.
0: God, that's a great song.
3: That is such a great song.
1: I'm not looking forward to hearing it. I'm going to be crying like a baby.
3: When Jerry was talking, and what song did you like? What song means the most? And I thought, oh my God, Hard Candy Christmas.
0: It's a great song.
2: Guys, you know, Coat of Many Colors.
3: Oh, yeah. That was my dad's favorite.
2: In fact, you know what? You can do the next segment. Let me play something here real quick. Yeah. She was in Ireland on vacation in 1990.
4: Well, anyway, hello and welcome to Ireland. My name is Dolly, and I'm here on vacation, and I have not planned to sing tonight. I was going to be entertained, but he says he knows my song, Coat of Many Colors, and he asked me if I would sing it. And I thank all of you for being fans, and I'm having a great time here. So we don't know how we're going to sound, because this is a first for both of us, but this is a song I wrote that's a true story from my own life, and I'm sure a lot of you folks can relate to it. So I hope maybe we do okay. You're Steve, right?
2: And you're what? She's never seen this guitar player in her life. Mm.
4: And I'm happy to be here.
2: Just in a little pub in Ireland.
4: Start picking it.

All right, we'll take a quick break, and we'll come back. Where in Rima, continuing KTSA, thinking about Dolly Parton today. Wilkerson's Gun Shop is out in Burney. All you got to do is head out I-10 West, and when you get off on exit 542 in Burney, you're going to see the Wybell Farm and Ranch Supply. Just go into Wybell, and they're inside Wybell Farm.

0: 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They're there to answer your questions. And here's what I really love about them. Selection and choice, absolutely. It's awesome. They got every type of gun from every manufacturer. If you're a Weatherby person, they got Weatherby for you. Begar, they got that for you. They got Benelli, yes, absolutely. They got suppressors, thermals. They got ammo. They have all the optics you could possibly want. But I really love their expertise, the fact that they can answer any question. And as Brock told me just the other day, Trey, there are no dumb questions. It doesn't matter. If you've been shooting 60 years like I have, or you've been shooting for 6 minutes, there's no dumb questions. You get in there, and the Wilkerson family going to treat you with respect. They're going to answer all your questions. 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
10: 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Hot temperatures continue as a heat advisory is extended for San Antonio and much of the surrounding area, but not quite so much in the Hill Country. Reaction continues after the death of country music icon Dolly Parton. She passed away peacefully on Tuesday in Nashville. And a 13-year-old boy tells the judge he wants to go home, but he's charged with capital murder, and he'll remain in juvenile detention for the time being. These stories and more coming up at 8 o'clock, KTSA News Time, 7:33.
11: 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On 35 southbound Riddiman, three left lanes blocked with an accident. 45-minute delay. That backup starts at Loop 410. 151 eastbound approaching 410. This wreck is two right lanes blocked. On 35 northbound, before you get to 1604, we've got two stalled 18-wheelers, right lane closed. That's about a 15-minute delay, slow from Judson Road. 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I'm Debbie Alcacer, KTSA, Time Saver Traffic.
12: Triple-digit heat continues for another few days as we tie the record for today with mostly sunny skies and the high of 103. Partly cloudy tonight, the low 78 along the Riverwalk and 73 in the Hill Country. Mostly cloudy and hot Thursday, the high hits 100. I'm meteorologist Jason Catarino with your KTSA Stevens Roofing, AccuWeather with a forecast.
10: Right now, 77 degrees, real feel 89 at San Antonio's Severe Weather Station. I'm Christian Blood, News Talk 550, KTSA and FM 107.1.
0: This is War and Low Rider. Yeah.
13: All my friends.
0: All right, 7:35, we're wearing Rima KTSA, and we're remembering Dolly this morning, but you were going to go in a different direction last segment, so.
2: No, I wasn't.
0: Oh, you were? Okay.
2: So it's on. Well, I said it before we went on the air. I said, I don't think you can really overtalk, you know, Dolly Parton today.
0: Sure.
2: And I, not directly about Dolly, but I had a thought, you know, because I was watching a lot of the coverage yesterday, and you realize just what an artisan she was, what a poet. I mean, she wrote thousands of songs, is what I kept hearing yesterday. I saw a video where she wrote a song for Johnny Carson and played it for him on the show, and he got all teary-eyed.
0: I've got it here.
14: Yeah, I bet you guys were going to talk about Jelly Roll.
2: We are. Yeah. I'm going to transition into Jelly Roll.
14: Transition.
2: But, you know, I was going to pick up from what we were saying before, and then we'll transition into Jelly Roll.
0: I do have that. I don't,
2: the Johnny Carson
0: thing.
2: Yeah,
0: we'll get to that later.
2: I was going to make a comparison between, you know, I was going to ask the question, was there anybody who, you know, is like her that's comparable? And I had the thought, you know, you just think about what a songwriting crazy person she was. I mean, she really produced a lot of quality songwriting with just a guitar. You know, somebody who grew up playing a guitar since she was a little kid, and she could just churn out the songs. And you were we talk about AI a lot, and a lot of people are, you know, producing AI-generated music and songs. And, you know, we have the debate over whether or not it's real music or not. And you think about it, there's going to come a point where there really won't be any people who can just pick up a guitar and write a song, just physically bang out the chords and figure it out and create that kind of music, organically created human-born music, because, you know, just like the synthesizer kind of started taking over stuff, and then digital technology, AI is really going to sweep through the music industry like any other industry, really. And at some point, you know, you can envision a place where, or a time where there won't be anybody who's able to do what a Dolly Parton was able to do. And I think that'll be a loss. To the question, and talking about Jelly Roll, and I know we're going to do a segment at some point on his just exemplary monologue last night on the Jimmy Kimmel Show, which was frankly grotesque. You know, again, you look at a guy like Jelly Roll, who took the opportunity yesterday to slam the president, just kind of did the typical thing, was running his mouth about, you know, I don't think Jelly Roll ought to be talking about anybody who's fat, you know what I mean? I don't think Jelly Roll should be going off on anybody who is fat, you know what I mean? And, you know, he's gotten some accolades, and I you know, heard a few songs that are pretty good, but again, you look at a guy like that, and you can't compare him to Dolly Parton and just the raw talent she had. You know, I mean, just an amazing. I don't think there really is anybody who's comparable to somebody like Dolly Parton.
0: No, no, totally. The word incomparable came to my mind while you were talking, because there's nobody there that is on her level, on her plane.

0: we lost a once in a lifetime, not just generational, but once in a lifetime talent.
1: Yeah.
0: There was never anybody before her that was like her, and there's never going to be another one like her after her, after she's gone.
2: And she was a triple threat. She was a wonderful actress.
1: Oh, she was.
0: She was a great actress. And in fact,
2: acting, writing, and singing.
0: Hollywood turned out yesterday to lay out accolades for her as well. You know, you had a bunch of them who acted with her and said, oh, my God, you know, this is unbelievable. You know, Jane Fonda and the rest of them saying, oh, my God, you know.
1: I remember going to the theater and seeing 9 to 5, and it was first run.
0: Yeah.
1: And it was one of, to this day, it's one of my favorite movies. That line, I'll turn you from a rooster to a hen with one slash or whatever, was still, I mean, she was a phenomenal actor. And I had never seen Best Little Whorehouse in Texas until about 6 months ago.
0: That's
1: it was a
0: great
1: homework assignment for my wife had it as a homework assignment. And I can't believe I got through 58, 57 years of life. Burt Reynolds is one of my favorite actors. Dolly Parton has always been one of my favorites. And I've never seen the damn
2: Steel
1: movie.
2: Steel Magnolias, right?
0: Yeah.
1: When I first came out, I have to rewatch that one.
0: Speaking
1: because
0: of
1: when
0: watch.
1: When I saw it, it was the 80s, and, you know, a lot of stuff kind of got by me in the 80s.
0: Speaking of watch.
2: Oh, that's right. That's right. My favorite line is, Sammy's so confused, he don't know whether to scratch his watch or wind his butt.
0: Now, here's some of her lines throughout the years, okay? I just pulled these up yesterday. I kind of patterned myself after what they called the town tramp in my hometown when I was little. There was this woman that was very much a loose woman, but I didn't know what that meant, and I just told her how beautiful she was because she had this beautiful yellow hair. When I arrived in L.A. in the 80s, I started sleeping with my makeup on, partly because the earthquakes. There were cameras out there. The way I see it, if you want the rainbow, you got to put up with a little rain.
1: Mm.
0: It's hard to be a diamond in a rhinestone world. I'm a self-made woman, and I have the doctor bills to prove it. I'm not offended by all the dumb blonde jokes because I know I'm not dumb, and I'm not blonde either.
1: It's a great line.
0: It cost a lot of money to look this cheap. And I don't know how long it takes to do my hair. I'm never there.
1: Can I admit something on the air as well? And I had a buddy, my buddy Randy and I were talking about this last night. Another Randy, not Randy Carroll. And, you know, I, as a young man, as an adolescent, and then as a young adult, I was in love with Dolly Parton. I was so in love with her. I had such a crush on her.
0: Sure.
1: Yeah, that smile, her personality, and plus, yeah, the whole package. But, I mean, I just was absolutely... The dimples, I was so in love with Dolly Parton, man.
0: Every reason to love her.
1: Holy God,
0: and not just sexualize her, do that, but not just objectify her.
2: She had a doll. They had a Dolly Parton doll.
1: Oh, yeah.
0: Well, since you mentioned the Johnny Carson, then let me play it.
1: Sure, yeah.
0: She was so funny, and she was the only one that could give Johnny Carson a hard time that she was able to give him because it was all in love, and Johnny knew it. Listen.
3: What's the song you said you made up?
4: Well, I wrote this song because it's been real good for me ever since I started on your show. And you said one time, once I got to be real famous, I probably wouldn't come back on the show, but I always will. I'm here about as much as you are.
3: Good friends can say that.
4: Yeah, well, that's what I mean. We can say anything. But I was only kidding because everybody kids you about it.
3: Yeah.
4: I only like the show. Well, I think other people do a good job, but I only really like to watch it when you're on.
3: Oh, thank you.
4: And I don't call it the Tonight Show. To me, it's the Johnny Carson show.
3: Oh, you're saying all the right things.
4: No, I'm serious. So,
3: you want me to hold that for you?
4: No, I'm going to pick it a little. As good as I can with the snails. But it's all in the words, and it's, I thank you. Now, it's not supposed to be too serious, so.
0: One thing I want to point out here at the beginning real quick, listen to the clicks. You're going to hear her fingernails on the guitar.
1: Oh, yeah.
0: She played with, you know, 2-inch long fingernails. I don't know how she did it, but she did it. You'll hear the clicking.

0: Monty Rock the Third. But still, I think it's worth it, and I just thought you should know that I'll always owe a special thanks to the Johnny Carson Show. I went from pop beats to diamonds, from car coats to fur, from Kmart to Gucci's, from here no telling where, from hillbilly heaven to a penthouse on the coast. But I never really made it till the Johnny Carson Show.
1: I'm going to let this play for a minute, because they have a wonderful rapport after this is over with. They kiss. He leans over and they kiss. Ed says, you need to lay that down. You need to record that. That's a hit.
0: It may be
2: you
0: my next
2: could be
0: single.
2: A bullet on the charts next week.
3: Could be a hit with a bullet.
2: Hey, yeah. That's real sweet of you. Thank you.
0: Well, I just want to do something nice for you, because I really do feel like you have helped my career.
2: If I tune in some other show and I see you take my name out and put their name out.
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4: I
0: won't do it. I might put Barbara Walters' name in
2: Barbara
0: there.
2: Barbara Walters and do this just once.
0: No, that's but that's sweet. Your song. I won't sing that. No,
3: record
0: other
3: way. That. You got to record
0: that. I think I will.
2: Okay. We'll be back with Patrick
0: now.
2: Duffy. Any young
0: man.
1: 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It's going to be mostly sunny hot today, right at 103, but look at here. Goes down into the mid to upper 90s for a couple of days, and rain is in the forecast. Hope it happens. 79 now, KTSA.
5: 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On 35 southbound Riddiman, three left lanes blocked with an accident. 45-minute delay. That backup starts at Loop 410. 151 eastbound approaching 410. This wreck is two right lanes blocked. On 35 northbound before you get to 1604, we've got two stalled 18-wheelers. Right lane closed. That's about a 15-minute delay. 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
10: I pledge allegiance to the flag of the United States of America and to the republic for which it stands, one nation, under God, indivisible, with liberty and justice for all.
11: All right, 752, we're wearing Rhino. I want to do a study in contrast real quick. First of all, we've mentioned this several times this morning. I want to get to the sound. Jelly Roll filled in for Jimmy Kimmel. ABC, it is a requirement. If you go on ABC, you have to get Trump derangement syndrome.
12: Right.
11: Whether you're in their news department, and they did something else yesterday that was crappy, and I'll bring that up. But if you're going to be on ABC, you got to take shots at Trump. Here's Jelly Roll.
13: There's Donald Trump, who apparently has never held a flag before. What a job that. How do you up waving a flag? But the president seemed to enjoy the IndyCar race, which was a real switch up for him because normally he only likes his own race. Jeez. Trump also drove around the track in his motorcade doing what they call the lap of honor, which sounds like a loyalty program at a strip club. 5% cash back in the champagne room for all Lap of Honor members. Sadly, those are the only laps Trump's been doing lately. According to the Washington Post, a lot of doctors are worried about the president's weight. After his last physical, we found out Trump gained 14 pounds, which means he's now tipping the scales at almost 240. It's crazy. Think about this, y'all. In the last few years, I've lost 300 pounds. That means I've lost an entire Donald Trump. And let's be honest, based on his approval ratings, it seems like most of the country wants to do the same thing. Now listen, we should take it easy, y'all. We shouldn't be making fun of the president for his weight because we know that he would never do that to other people.
11: Now, what he does here is he goes through a number of occasions, the last Trump administration, he had to reach all the way back there when he was talking about Chris Christie, who was very vile and mean to Trump back then. And on a few occasions, Trump would call him a fat guy, blah, blah, blah. So he comes back from playing all of those.
12: Right.
13: Well, if that ain't the pot calling the kettle fat. Well, Mr. President, from one fat pig to another, take it from me that physical fitness is very important. And trust me, you'll be happy to see your penis again.
12: Yeah, then he does a bunch more of the penis jokes, and it's just awful.
11: But let me do my compare and contrast.
12: Sure.
11: This is my study in contrast. Just a few months ago, Dolly appeared on the Jimmy Kimmel Show. Mm. Okay? And here's how that went.
14: You guys know 9 to 5?
11: I'm sorry, not Jimmy Kimmel. This is Fallon.
12: Fallon.
11: I apologize. Jimmy Fallon.
14: No 9 to 5? No,
11: this looks over at the Roots, the band for Fallon's show. You know 9 to 5? And they begin to play.
14: Can I play that with me? 9 to 5?
15: I'd love to see a little.
14: Okay,
15: yeah.
14: Done.

0: When I actually wrote the song, I used my acrylic nails on the set when I was writing it. I did, because they make noise and it sound like a typewriter to me. And can you hear here? I can play it in one of these.
1: That's perfect. Oh, my God. That's,
0: but anyway,
1: I've never heard anyone play their nails before.
0: And I actually played it.
1: I'm just in kind of shock.
0: I played it on the actual record, and it says Nails by Dolly on the album.
2: So, which is better? Which is freaking better?
3: And he just wasn't funny. You got the trained harp seals there in the audience, studio audience, who just whoop and holler over every Trump line.
2: Well,
3: if you watch it, it's really not funny. In fact, the Trump montage he showed of Trump calling people fat was actually funnier than anything Jelly Roll did. Like, I was genuinely laughing. When he's showing the Trump bits, and then they go back to him, and again, it's like 8 penis jokes in a row.
2: It's just
3: like, what is it with you guys and the penises?
2: But between those two, which is the entertainer?
3: Well, yeah.
2: And look, he's got a name that he thinks people will remember forever because it's Jelly, you know, Jelly Roll.
3: Jelly Roll.
2: Let me tell you what. Jelly, you ain't no Dolly. And you're thinking you might be a Dolly, you ain't no Dolly. We're going to forget you in 10 minutes. In fact, after what you did last night, it's going to be shorter than 10 minutes. It'll be about 5 and a half.
4: When he mentions the lap of honor, he forgets how he met Bunny.
3: Oh, yeah.
2: Yeah.
3: Right. That's right.
2: Yeah.
3: She was a stripper, wasn't she?
2: Making it rain in the club. That's exactly right.
3: God.
2: More Wearing Rhymer coming up, KTSA.
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10: It's 8 o'clock, KTSA San Antonio. I'm Christian Blood. Summertime heat continues, but there might be a little relief on the way. I stress a little. We'll get the latest in KTSA AccuWeather coming up. A country music legend is gone, and millions around the world are paying their tributes. Here's correspondent Sophie Flay.
11: America is waking up without Dolly Parton. The country music legend, movie star, and philanthropist died Tuesday in Nashville. Her team says she died surrounded by loved ones after bravely facing a brief battle with cancer. Although she had been ailing, Dolly just days ago was still working.
0: I continue working away on all of our other projects.
11: The announcement of her death came from her nephew.
10: Parton died peacefully at Vanderbilt Ingram Cancer Center in Nashville. A 13-year-old boy will remain locked up as he's facing a charge of capital murder. KTSA's Stacy Keene with more.
12: The teen told the court that he just wanted to go home, but that's not going to be happening anytime soon. KSAT 12 reports the boy was just 12 years old when Marcus Estrada was shot and killed. Officers had said they were looking for three suspects, but so far the boy is the only one under arrest. The teen's mother appeared in court telling the judge that her son had never been in trouble and asked for his release, but Judge William Cruz Shaw denied that request. The teen is due back in court on September 9th. Stacy Keene, KTSA News.
10: Right now, there is a star base in South Texas. That much you know. It's right by South Padre Island. But now SpaceX is looking to build another on the coast of Louisiana.
13: The company made that announcement Tuesday, ending months of speculation. Construction on Starbase Louisiana is expected to begin next year, with the first launch possibly by 2029. Governor Jeff Landry welcomes the project as an economic boost for the state, but local residents don't know what to expect. The project's anticipated to create nearly 10,000 jobs, and state leaders are taking steps to see to it that the jobs go to Louisiana residents.
10: That's correspondent Tammy Trujillo. 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And here we go with Rob Thompson.
14: In NFL news, the Houston Texans, after losing defensive end Dylan Horton to a torn Achilles, have signed former Jags 2023 sixth-round pick edge rusher Derek Parrish. Speaking of the Texans, they return to action today in Carolina. They'll host a joint practice with the Panthers. In college football news, in the wake of LSU attempting to sign players who have been waived by the NFL and possibly the NBA, the SEC has now drawn the line and rule to stop the NFL, NBA, and WNBA players from returning to college sports. Big Ten has also unanimously passed a rule that doesn't allow players to return. I'm Rob Thompson for 94.1 San Antonio Sports Star.
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6: Good morning. Just cleared one of our trouble spots. That wreck at 35 southbound at Riddiman just cleared. Still have those two stalled 18-wheelers on 35 northbound before 1604 right lane. Bit slow from Judson Road. And a stall at 35 southbound Loop 410 now off to the shoulder. Pretty much most all our major freeway systems are filling in and slowing down for your morning rush hour. I'm Debbie Alcacer, KTSA Time Saver Traffic.
7: Mostly sunny, record-tying temperatures this afternoon with the high of 103. Partly cloudy, remaining warm tonight. The low down to 78 along the Riverwalk and 73 in the Hill Country. Another triple-digit heat day Thursday, mostly cloudy, the high of 100. I'm meteorologist Jason Catarina with your KTSA Stevens Roofing AccuWeather forecast.
5: Right now it's 77 degrees, the heat index up to 89 at San Antonio's severe weather station. 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
10: You may not believe this, but there's other news. And
11: yeah.
10: Well, tell you what, let's try this. Let me just play one more short thing from Dolly.
11: Sure.
10: We'll repeat some other stuff later on in the show, but here in this segment, just a real short thing. And then we'll get on to some of the other news.
11: Sure.
10: You want to do that?
11: Yeah.
10: All right, so I told the story of Islands in the Stream. It's an iconic song. It was number one for almost an entire year. I think it was 1984, I believe.
12: I was in high school, yeah.
10: And it was obviously a Barry Gibb song. Barry does a really good knockdown, drag-out version
12: of the
10: song.
12: Well, it's a beautifully written song. I mean, it really is a gorgeous poetry.
10: He actually recorded it, too.
12: Yeah.
10: And it was really, really good the way Barry did it, too.
12: I think I've heard that, yeah.
10: But, you know, he got with Kenny, and they were working on this, and it just was not happening. And Dolly was downstairs. Ken Cragen, who was Kenny's longtime manager, went and got her, brought her upstairs. And Dolly listened to it the first time and said, ah, boys, boys. So after it became such a smash hit, Kenny comes walking out, and I believe it was the Country Music Awards, I believe. I think so. He comes walking out. This is my all-time favorite live performance of this song. He looks really sharp in a black formal tux. Kenny Rogers.
13: Baby, when I met you, there was peace unknown. I set out to get you.
10: Can I point out one thing real
11: sure.
10: quick? This was, there was no such thing as auto-tune or faking it or any of that. You had to sing these songs.
13: With a fine tooth comb, I was soft inside. There was something going on.
10: And the curtain parts? There she is.

0: that's enough of that. But the, you know, there were all kinds of rumors because they had such incredible chemistry together on the stage. You could tell that they really, really, really loved each other, but not in that sense.
1: All that crap was floating around all over the place back really in those days. I remember that.
0: But Kenny loved Carl.
1: Yeah.
0: He really did. She was devoted to Carl.
1: Right.
0: And at that time, Kenny was on, I don't know, number four, but he was real. It was Marianne from Hee Haw. And Kenny, every day, of course, he had a plane, his own plane. Every day, no matter where he was in America, when he finished the concert, he flew back to Georgia to right. home. Every night, he slept in his own bed. So he could be in San Antonio.
1: That's amazing.
0: And he would fly home to Georgia to be in bed with
1: Marianne.
0: And
1: he was huge at that point. Really, Kenny Rogers was massive at that point.
0: You know, in 1980, I think it was, I may be off a year or so, but I think it was 1980s when I met him the first time. He and Dad went back a long way. Mm. You know these stories. Right. He went back a long way with my dad. But I met him, I think, 79 or 80. And at that time, Sean, I was at K-Buck, and he had 5 out of the top 10 songs were his songs.
1: Right.
0: The top 10 chart, he had 5 of them. He had You Decorated My Life, and She Believes in Me.
1: God, that was a great tune.
0: Lady. I'm trying to remember all of them that were out at that moment, at that very moment.
1: And these weren't country hits, right? These were crossover. It was across the dial.
0: The Gambler,
1: The Gambler was huge.
0: We had a contest here, so it must have been 79, because we had a contest here in 1980, where when you heard The Gambler be the, I don't know, whatever caller it was, 10th caller, and you win $10,000, right?
1: Right.
0: And so we would do a thing where KTSA, it was a top 40 radio station, but we played The Gambler. So we'd do a thing where we'd start that guitar and just play a second of it, and the phones would go crazy, you know, and then we'd stop it. And we'd stop it, then win the money. We had to play it all the way through and call it number 10 or whatever, and we eventually gave it away.
1: But
0: he was just ginormous.
1: But those were massive hits. In that era, again, this would be my high school years, you know, country and pop really were the same thing.
0: Yeah,
1: I mean, things got so niche a little later on. But at that moment,
0: a
1: really great country song was popular across the board. And The Gambler is a great example of that. Everybody knew that song.
0: We can sit here and name those throughout the morning. How many songs, we call them crossover songs, you know.
2: Didn't Lionel Richie write with him?
0: All the time.
1: Yeah, I thought they did.
0: Lionel wrote Lady.
1: That's right. I remember that now.
0: And I'll tell you that was about Marianne. Lionel had been working on that song, and when he started working on it, Kenny came to mind. And so he called up Kenny. He said, "I need you to come back from vacation. I got something for you." And Kenny came in the studio, and it was only one verse. The first verse was the only one that was done. So Kenny lays it down, and Lionel's like, "Oh, that's I made the right decision. This is the right guy, but I don't have a second verse." So Kenny's sitting in the studio. Lionel's gone. Well, it's like, where did Lionel go? You know, where is he? He's sitting in the bathroom doing his business, writing the second verse,
1: and
0: they love to tell the story over and over again, because how sexy is that? The second verse to Lady was written while Lionel was I would say sitting, but the other word.
1: Mm.
0: It was written while Lionel was...
1: Right. But you know, but
0: what rhymes with Britain?
1: You know, just listen to this show we've done today, and think of the characters who have popped up. You know, Kenny Rogers, Lionel Richie, Dolly Parton, Johnny Carson. We're real in my generation. Generation X really is kind of the last generation that, in a sense, remembers the old world and when celebrities were and artists were giants. You know, and legends in their own time. And things are so contrived now. I was talking to my wife the other day. I was like, you know, these stupid-ass short videos. You know, people become famous for making duck lips on a wiggle board, you know? And they become millionaires, and everybody knows who they are. And they're just doing stupid crap for, like, you know, a few seconds. And that's what is celebrity now. But these people were brilliant artists. They were brilliant performers. Johnny Carson, was there ever a better late-night talk show host than Johnny Carson?
0: No.
1: Maybe Jack Barr, you know, some of those. I would say Johnny is
0: the guy.
1: Top of the pyramid.
0: That's why they call him King of Nighttime.
1: Yeah, and there's just no, you know, what stands for great.

0: And I looked up here a little while ago, and Jimmy looked like me yesterday. His face was just, you don't mind me saying that, right, Jim? His face was just bawling. I did that all day yesterday.
1: Well,
0: just,
1: yeah.
0: Boom.
1: You know, again, different songs. Like when we were playing He'll Come Again, like that got me. I hadn't heard that song in a long time. It's such a gorgeous, heart-wrenching song in a sense of wanting somebody to return. But you think about generational, like, you know, like the younger folks. Well, they knew Dolly Parton on the Miley Cyrus show on Hannah Montana, which was a big part of their upbringing, and that, you know, she was Miley's aunt. I mean, godmother in real life.
0: Godmother.
1: But, you know, like, the generation after knew her from that, you know, from the Miley Cyrus connection. So, yeah, multi-generational, certainly.
2: And I talked yesterday to several people who worked with her, who knew her.
0: Yeah.
2: And the only thing that I can take from it, with, I'm not sad. I mean, I knew it was going to come eventually. But her appeal was, she was just so witty. She was so smart in business. And she was so self-deprecating, or she would just like make fun of herself.
1: Oh, yeah.
2: And she's, that's what I meant when you said she was real. That's what people related to.
0: Yeah. And while
2: so
0: I why I was bawling so hard yesterday, first of all, I mentioned this earlier. I just want to, we got new listeners, you know, I knew her from the K-Buck days when I started my radio career. I was just getting started in this business, and she was here, and I got to spend some time with her. And then I was, you know, I was trying to be a singer and trying to figure out how to do all that too. And she was very, so sweet and kind. We didn't spend a lot of time together,
1: but
0: she was very sweet and kind. And then when I look at her, I see my mom. She's got a lot of, my mom had a lot of those characteristics in her personality.
1: Right.
0: Just very vivacious and outgoing and wonderful. I was just talking to Nancy about that a few minutes ago. So, but really what hit me the hardest was, guys, seriously, this is a very dark world. And you and I live in the darkness all the time. And another beautiful light was turned off yesterday. And we don't need any more lights turned off in this. We need more like her.
1: Well, there's just, you know,
0: we need more light.
1: I agree, you know, and people who are that now really stick out, because the majority of it, and I mean culturally, politically, is just anger and vitriol.
0: Jelly roll,
1: and you suck and everything, you know, and you know, I hate you, and, you know, in a couple of weeks we're going to have to deal with people dancing on Charlie Kirk's grave all over again, you know, and that's culturally where we are, and your culture is a reflection of who you are as a community, as a people. There is no truer reflection of who any bunch of people are in their era than their culture. And our culture right now sucks. It's insipid and mean. It just, you know, frankly, and you and I do kind of have to swim in these waters every single day.
0: It's hard.
2: Well, can you think of an entertainer right now, currently, that has the stature that Dolly Parton?
1: I was trying to think. Taylor, and it's like,
3: Taylor Swift would be the closest.
0: But we were talking about that last hour. Right. She's incomparable. That's the word. There's nobody like her. And so I'm sitting here looking right now. Well, I'll just play 1 second of it.
4: Our different folks, and so on and so on. Scooby-Dooby-Doo.
0: Ribbit. She's on the Muppets, and she's singing with Kermit the Frog. That's the innocence that we have lost at this culture. Can you imagine Jelly Roll singing with Kermit?
2: And the comparison to Taylor Swift, there's no comparison.
1: I mean,
2: I know she writes songs, and I know she's a great performer.
1: Success you could compare, but not personality-wise.
0: He was talking about stature.
3: Yeah,
0: stature.
2: No, I'm talking about...
0: Not ability and all that, just the level of...
2: The total package.
0: You see, Taylor... No, of course not. Taylor is one of those one-name people. You say Taylor, you're not talking about Taylor Jones. Taylor, you say Dolly, you say Elvis, you say Cher, you know, a picture comes into your mind
1: but when you say those names. Taylor Swift in an interview, and personality-wise, she's a very bland person.
0: Totally different.
1: And you can't really, you know, Dolly Parton just
0: totally
1: lit up a room.
0: Oh, totally.
1: And I'm not trying to disparage Taylor Swift. A lot of people like her and love her music.
0: Yeah.
1: But, like, as a personality, you know what I mean? Like, she's kind of sullen like everybody else.
0: Not even close.
1: You know what I mean?
0: Not even close.
1: Yeah, you know, Dolly just lit up a room.
0: And that's what I meant by we need more light. We need more like her.
1: Yeah.
0: Like, walk into it. My mama was like that. Walk into a room and, whoa!
1: Right.
0: Somebody special's in the room. Hey, what's going on? They say that about Elvis, that he could walk into a room, man, and you,
5: Somebody special's in here.
1: We celebrate the negative crap, though.

0: We celebrate people who walk into a room and tell everybody they suck. You know, we celebrate Hassan Piker, you know, and guys like that. And it's considered bold and edgy, and it's really just boring.
1: We have to take a break, but yeah. Hassan Piker couldn't even carry her high heels.
0: Oh, yeah. Or her garbage.
1: And by the way, she's going to be buried in her high heels, according to her nephew. She'll be buried in high heels and on a bed of cotton.
2: Yeah. Mausoleum right next to Carl.
1: Right. 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Mostly sunny and hot today, 103 for the high. The rain chances increase tomorrow and Friday. I don't know about you, but I'm pretty excited about that. And cooler temperatures, too. 79 now, KTSA.
3: Good morning. Just cleared one of our trouble spots. That wreck at 35 southbound at Riddiman just cleared. Still have those two stalled 18-wheelers on 35 northbound before 1604 right lane. Bit slow from Jetson Road. And a stall at 35 southbound Loop 410 now off to the shoulder. Pretty much most all our major freeway systems are filling in and slowing down for your morning rush hour. I'm Debbie Alcacer, KTSA Time Saver Traffic.
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1: With Ware and Rima, what you got?
0: Well, it really is a show of contrasts, you know.
1: Yeah,
0: and,
1: sure.
0: Any news story we bring up, for the most part, is going to

0: put that contrast on display. As far as who we celebrate now, the kinds of people that we celebrate.
1: Yeah.
0: Colin Stinkin' Kaepernick is going to get the Muhammad Ali Award for fighting racial injustice from the Muhammad Ali Center for whatever it is. Colin Kaepernick, in the article I was reading, they're comparing him to Martin Luther King and Muhammad Ali, who, you know, refused to go to Vietnam. Colin Kaepernick really didn't fight racial injustice. He actually, in a sense, made a crapload of money off of racial injustice.
1: If you that think was the about, plan.
0: You know, because I'm not a football guy, but everything I've read about him, he wasn't, you know, the greatest player, right? Or not somebody that, you know, stuck out in people's minds as being a great player.
1: If he was that good, all of that political and racial stuff wouldn't have mattered to a coach.
0: Yes.
1: A coach has one job, and that's to win.
0: Right.
1: And he doesn't really care what the guy – he can kneel all day long as long as he can score touchdowns.
0: Right.
1: Problem with Colin, he couldn't bring the receipts. He couldn't score the touchdowns.
0: But he's a perfect example of kind of that cheapness to our culture these days, that we elevate a guy like this.
1: Sure.
0: Just because we're told we should.
1: Sure.
0: You know what I mean? Like, because he's got the Malcolm X hairstyle and the fist in the air, and he's taking a knee. Okay, whether he is or he isn't a great social warrior, he's elevated to such simply because, again, people are told he is that. And the guy didn't risk anything. Again, he made a crap load of money. Well, he continues to make a crap load of money.
1: Let's talk about that angle, because that is, you put your finger on it right there. First of all, that's all BLM was, okay?
0: Right.
1: When you look at Patrice Colliers and those at the top of BLM, that's the only reason they were in it. They're the ones who took millions of dollars and bought really nice homes, really nice cars, and made really nice trips out of BLM, because all of these corporations felt like they were being held hostage and they had to write gigantic checks to BLM. He was the beginning of all of that, and it goes back to his girlfriend.
0: Yeah.
1: His girlfriend is a militant black who went did the whole, you know, black power fist in the air thing. And hey, by the way, I'm married to or dating a really famous football player. I think I just found my gravy train. And that's how that whole deal got started.
0: Sure.
1: She found a way to make a crap load of money.
0: He was a product, you know, and she benefited from it.
1: As you would say, as here's a Sean Reimer word. A stooge. He was a stooge in all of that.
0: He was a stooge, and I was reading about the Muhammad Ali Center. They gave a Lifetime Achievement Award to Anthony Fauci in 2021.
1: Tells you everything you need to know.
0: So, these kinds of awards, it's somebody, when I posted the story about it, mentioned, Obama getting the Nobel before he'd actually done anything. And I've always said, at this point, you can get these awards out of a skill crane. They don't really mean anything. And again, you know, the whole show with Dolly is kind of the cornerstone of this program. The contrast, whether you're talking about Colin Kaepernick or Jelly Roll or, you know, any number of DSA idiots that are out there running their mouths, you know, Al-Assad, Piker, there really is no comparison. Well, these are the people... These are the character of people that we elevate. We talk about Donald Trump all the time and having a standard of excellence. And he really is, because that's a rare thing.
1: But again, he's got what else she had, too, right? He had the name. One name.
0: That's right.
1: A picture comes to mind.
0: Yep.
1: Tell you about my friends over at Texas Rhino Shield. 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
10: Hot temperatures still with us in San Antonio. That's got a heat advisory extended through at least tonight. Still warm in the Hill Country, but no heat advisory set for today. Dolly Parton no longer with us, and millions paying their respects today. The country music icon passed away Tuesday in Nashville. And a wildfire burning in North Texas may get a little help from the weather today. We'll get the latest on the Ross Fire coming up at 9 o'clock. 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
11: 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We've cleared a couple of trouble spots. 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That 18-wheeler disabled vehicle, two of them on 35 northbound before 1604, clear. Also cleared the wreck at 35 southbound at Riddiman. A stall at 35 southbound 410, still off to the right shoulder. Still sleeping on that old bed? 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I'm Debbie Alcacer, KTSA. Time saver traffic.
12: Blazing hot once again this afternoon under mostly sunny skies. We'll tie the record from 2023 with a high of 103. Partly cloudy tonight, the low 78 along the Riverwalk and 73 in the Hill Country. Mostly cloudy, triple digits again Thursday with the high back to 100. I'm meteorologist Jason Catarino with your KTSA Stevens Roofing AccuWeather forecast.
10: Right now, 78 degrees, but it feels like it's 93 already at San Antonio's severe weather station. 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
0: Where in Rhyme at KTSA. Mentioned Miley Cyrus a little while ago. That began when Billy Ray was top of the world with Achy Breaky Heart. Mm. And he went on a tour with Dolly, and they became very close while they were out on tour together, and got pregnant with Miley. And he turned to Dolly and said, "Dolly, would you be a godmother?" And she said, "Of course, absolutely, I'm happy to." She said, "We never did a big ceremony or anything, but I've been a big influence in her life along the way. Just want to listen to a little bit of them two together doing a little rock and roll." It's Dolly and Miley in black leather rocking.

0: You know.
1: That's one of my favorite pairings.
0: You just can't help but feel good. You know what I mean?
2: Right.
0: All right, so just some random stuff.
3: Sure.
0: And get ready for more of this as we get closer to the midterms. You're going to see more and more of this. And from networks like ABC.
2: Right.
0: And I know it sounds like a rag on them, but yeah, I rag on them.
2: they've earned it.
0: They have earned the ragging, yeah. Along with CNN and CBS and the rest of them. They've earned the ragging as well. But there's none worse with Trump derangement syndrome. Actually, ABC should change their call letters to TDS because that more represents who they are.
2: I agree.
0: But yesterday, Snuffleupagus on the morning show, he brings back Alex Pretty.
2: Oh, God.
0: Now, why in the world? And he had Alex Pretty's family on for an interview.
2: Right.
0: When did that happen?
2: A while back. Yeah. About a year, almost a year. Last winter, I guess.
0: Last winter when Alex Pretty attacked those guys that were the ICE agents in Minneapolis and kicked their car and then spit on them and then reached for something in his waistband, and that's when he got leveled. You know, you do that to a cop, you attack a cop, you kick the car, you know, did all the stuff we all saw on a video.
2: If I did that, walked down the street and did that to a cop on the beat,
0: you might get shot.
2: Same thing would happen to me.
0: Yeah, and especially in that environment. That was a high threat environment. They were being, well, they're still being, like in L.A. yesterday, they had a bunch of ICE agents who were chased home by these bad guys, followed them home where their families are. So anyway, but here's my point. ABC, out of thin air, says, oh, hey, this is a good time. Let's check the calendar. August, we're just 70-some-odd days away from the midterms. Let's start bringing this stuff back, insert it into the public consciousness, because this was a dead story, wasn't it, Sean?
2: Well, there's no dead newsworthiness story. To no. it. There's uh-uh. no developments,
0: no.
2: you know, other than the midterms are looming and you're trying to demonize ICE and Al-Sayed and all the rest of them are out there talking about dismantling ICE.
0: Remember what this is all about. First of all, it's all about Donald Trump, right? He's on the ballot for the left and the right. But you know what? People had forgotten because it was so long ago, Alex Pretty getting killed by ICE and Donald Trump sending ICE out in the streets. Donald Trump must have killed Alex Pretty, so let's go and find him. Here's my point. Let's go find his family and interview his family. Oh, there's nothing newsworthy of it, as you just said. So they're going to do this with everything else that the left hates. They have to inspire and create enthusiasm. They have to drive their voters to the polls because they ain't got squat other than Donald Trump. So you're going to hear about that. You'll hear about everything. They'll bring back Eugene Carroll, and they'll Very bring good. Back yeah. Billy Bush on the bus from the last time. Everything they can find that you know that the left hates about Donald Trump is going to make a resurgence. They're going to go back and just reinsert it back into the public consciousness and the public discussion.
2: Right.
0: To remind you why you need to go to the polls, you left-wing nut job. You got to hate. And ABC is doing it. The rest of them will, too.
2: It must suck to be a Democrat. You know what I mean? It just must suck to be. I mean, I'm sure they don't see it that way. But if you think about it, you're a rank-and-file Democrat. You're just an American voting citizen. And you're a Democrat, you got a D at the end of your name. Okay, this is who your party is. Okay, they can't sell anything positive to the American people to get them to vote for it, right?
0: Right.
2: So they got to obsess on Donald Trump, even though Donald Trump's not running. In the midterms, he's not, you know, up for re-election or it has nothing to do with this race in a sense. You got to sell hatred, basically a lot of the crap that we were talking about earlier about, you know, negativity in the culture. You have to sell rage. You have to sell anger, you know, because that's how you mobilize your base around things like trans crap and illegal immigration and Donald Trump. You got to focus on Donald Trump.
0: Right.
2: What are they going to sell? Are they going to sell transgenderism,
0: no.
2: you know, as
0: no.
2: a wonderful
0: or,
2: thing?
0: That open border. Should,
2: open borders.
0: Higher crime.
2: Yeah, they can't
0: you know,
2: sell
0: all that,
2: that
0: kind of stuff. So watch what's going to happen. They're going to bring back the price of eggs. You
2: oh,
0: know.
2: Sure.
0: Remember when Donald Trump took office? The price of eggs was so high. It was Joe Biden's price of eggs, but oh, the price. What they're going to do is recycle all this stuff that they need to hit their, because they are truly are just, They're goons that just walk the streets and they hear this stuff and they go, oh, yeah, I need to go vote against Donald Trump because look what he did. He got Alex Pretty killed.
2: Well,
0: they'll bring back Renee Good's family.
2: Sure,
0: Al Sayed was
2: doing it with Waters the other day when he's bringing up all ICE, you know, shoots people in the back of the head. He's referencing those two deaths, basically, without saying their names. And Saul Stephanopoulos did was, you know, okay, let's bring him back, put him back in the consciousness.
0: We got to bring him back and put him out there because we need our lefties to show up. So ABC is on the hit list of doing that. They're the ones who do this kind of crap. Now, another story altogether, but it does involve the media, okay? One of the things you and I don't talk about all that much is when somebody popular has a run-in with the law, depending on what it is. It's a DUI, we may mention it, but we let it go, you know, and we don't make a big shenanigan deal about it. And they had the San Francisco 49ers owner get popped. His name's Jed York. He got popped for alleged prostitution in Ohio. San Francisco owner up in Ohio. And that's kind of one of those deals we look at and go, okay, the only reason it made news is because of who it is, right? You get Johns who get popped all the time for trying to hook up with a hooker, and it never makes the news. But because he's the owner of the San Francisco 49ers, it's in the news.
2: Sure.
0: But again, you and I talked about it yesterday. I said, no, we're just going, that's something between he's divorced, he's a single man, so that's between his God and himself and the law at this point, blah, blah, blah. Well, the interesting part to the story to me is not that he went and was supposedly meeting a woman at this trailer park. The interesting part to me is how the cops are using this trailer park. This trailer park is a really nice trailer park where really upstanding people live, and they're pissed, and they should be. The cops are using it to run sting operations for prostitution, for drugs, for child trafficking and all that. Because what they're doing is they'll find a guy like this owner of the 49ers or anybody else, any other scumbag that's out there that wants to buy drugs or whatever. And they go, yeah, come to our trailer, which is lot number 621 or whatever it is, inside the White Hill Mobile Home Park over here. So they show up and lot 621 is an empty lot. And so the cops are waiting. So when the owner of the 49ers shows up thinking there's going to be a prostitute in a trailer there, it's an empty lot filled with cops. Cops go turn around, put your hands behind your back. Or a guy trying to score himself some meth or whatever.
2: Right.
0: You know, the whole Chris Hansen thing, going to meet a child. Well, okay, I'm going to be in lot 621 or whatever lot it is, lot number 19 here at the White Hills. But the deal is the Wheat Hill Mobile Home Park is a really nice place. And the owner says, the cops are misusing my property. These are nice people. These are law-abiding. There ain't none of that crap going on in here. The cops are just using it to set people up.
2: Kind of like a stereotype of trailer parks and, you know, well, let's set these people up at a trailer park because you know what happens there, and yet it's actually a nice neighborhood.
0: Yes, it's a nice neighborhood.
2: If I lived there, I'd be kind of pissed off about that myself.
0: Absolutely, because
3: how did they gain access to the property?
0: They just drive
3: the
0: in. They just drive in. Their cops are using it, and he never knows when they're going to be there. That's the problem. And he's like saying to the mayor and everybody else, and so the manager, hey, knock it off. If you want to do this,
3: lawsuit,
0: in fact, they said there's an empty lot down the street. If you want to arrest these guys and set them up, go to the empty lot. Try doing what they're doing right there in a very expensive Ritz and Rancy neighborhood, or at a business somewhere. Hey, I'll meet you inside the 7-Eleven, you know, and you can get yourself
2: there'd be lawsuits flying left
0: and
2: right.
0: That's right. Yeah. That's exact. These people have the people who own this trailer park and the residents in this
3: lawsuit.
0: They certainly do. I love cops, but this ain't right.
3: That's not right.
0: If they were doing that in your neighborhood or mine, we'd be really pissed.
2: Well, but, you know, and we can kind of see on the surface of it what's going on. Again, I'm repeating myself. You know, it's trailer park, and they're dicey, so let's send them to a trailer park. They'll believe that people want to sell drugs prostitute out of a trailer park. That's exactly what they're doing.
0: But when Nancy and I first got married, we lived in a trailer. And it was in,
3: where it's at. We've lived in mobile homes in Arizona and here.
0: It was right up
2: in a couple of when I was a kid.
0: Did you?
2: Yeah.
0: It was right up here on Crestway. And at that time, I don't know what it looks like now, Sean.
2: Right.
0: But when Nancy and I moved in there, it was a nice neighborhood.
3: And they have swimming pools.
0: Yes.
3: And they have, it's very clean.
0: It was when we were there. That
3: and
0: was
3: that's
0: the 80s.
3: That's all you have in Florida.
0: Yeah. So anyway, my point is the cops are the ones who are bringing the crime in there because they're the ones who are saying to these guys, we'll meet you here in the Wheat Hills.
2: Trailer park.
0: And I'd be suing.
2: Winky, winky.
0: I'd be suing the city all day long if I was the owner of that park. I'd done found me Thomas J. Henry. We need to get on the phone. We need to get on the phone.
2: I mean, you know, living in a trailer park, you already got the stigma and the social, yes. cultural stigma that's layered on top of that, which is exactly, again, why the cops are using it.
0: I have right now, this very minute, family members who live in a trailer park here in San Antonio.
2: Right. Well, there's some nice parks around here. And I actually thought about it when I first moved here.
0: Absolutely. And so they fight that stigma all the time.
2: It's really weird. I lived in the other kind, but it was only ever temporary. My dad, in between gigs, you know, in between promotions, uh-huh. we'd go, while he's setting up the new life, we'd go live in a trailer park, uh-huh. Lakeside Trailer Park in Hagerstown, Maryland. It was a little dicey. It's kind of weird. My old man worked for IBM, you know, but I lived in a trailer park a couple of times.
0: Well, that can
2: know.
0: Happen. That can happen. All right, quick break. More Warren Ryman coming up. KTSA. Mostly sunny and hot today, 103 for your high or thereabouts. Rain chance is going to come in. This heat dome is going to move off to the west, and so we're going to get a little bit of a break. In fact, highs the next couple days only in the mid-90s. Right now, 79 at KTSA.
4: Good morning. Just cleared one of our trouble spots. 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Those disabled 18-wheelers have cleared off 35 northbound before 1604. 35 southbound at 410, that stall now off to the shoulder. And pretty much most all our major freeway systems are filling in, rolling slowly for your rush hour. 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I'm Debbie Alcacer, KTSA, Time Saver Traffic.
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0: And it's 8:51, starting you up with Ware and Rima, KTSA.
2: Well, this story is breaking over the past 40 minutes or so. Meta has settled. They're going to pay $6.68 billion in a settlement. This is this case that involves, I think, a couple of dozen states across the country about addiction and social media and teenagers and young people. It's a pretty healthy bite, pretty healthy chunk they're going to have to pay.
0: I was going to say the opposite. I was going to say, oh, chump change for them.
2: Well, ultimate, but, you know, it's something.
0: For me, $6 billion may set us back a few days, but it's nothing.
2: Yeah. But, you know, it is something, and I don't know what's going to come of it. With social media, I look at it this way. You know what? They got one in on us. Social media was so new, such a new concept when it came around. Most of us have been on it now for damn near 20 years, and they got it in on us. I mean, at the time, you know, as far as the addictive qualities of it, we know that they knew how that they were designing it to be addictive, right? Mm-hmm. We've talked about that a number of times on this show. They didn't let their own kids go on social media, the architects of social media, when they were designing it and creating it. So I don't know what you do. I mean, a settlement's a good thing. I don't know what you do to put that genie back in the bottle, especially since most adults are hooked into it, too. We are. Everybody else is.
0: Well, they've got something they're going to do. Meta's going to start being the bad guy so the parents don't have to be the bad guy on putting guardrails on this.
2: I've heard about the guardrails, but, you know, again, your kids can... young people can get around anything, pretty much, if they want to.
0: Of course. I agree with Spencer Pratt in the video he put out last week. He said, we made a huge mistake with this, guys. This whole, you know, social media thing was not good for humanity.
2: No, it's not.
0: There's
2: ultimately not.
0: There's not a real good quality that's come out of it. We live in a world, and we have to think this way as well because of what we do. But we live in a world where it's the clicks are everything. You live with the pressure all the time. You've been talking about people on wakeboards making millions of dollars. You know, every time you post something, you got to think about how many clicks am I going to get? And you watch the red line. Is it going down or is it a green line going up? It's ridiculous,
2: man. Well, it's kind of rewired our brains in a sense as far as how people interact with each other. You know, and culturally, it's kind of gotten to this insipid stage where the stuff that's really popular is just kind of moronic and, you know, momentary. But again,
0: I go past that too, Sean. It's gone into a violent stage as well.
2: Oh, sure.
0: Because acts of just out and out violence are done nothing for no other purpose other than to get clicks.
2: Oh yeah, yeah. These people that will walk up behind somebody and crack them in the head just so they can get it on, you know, so they can post it. There was a guy I know. I don't know if he's been arrested since. There was a guy who was doing a series of videos where he'd go up to women and ask for their phone number. And if they didn't give it to him, he'd punch them out.
0: Yes, that's right.
2: And kick them when they're on the ground.
0: Well, you brought up the story yesterday or the day before about the kid in India who jumped off the cliff and took his parents with him. I said to you at the time, I had to look at that, and your point was correct, but I had to look at that and go, okay, how real is this that this actually happened? Because somebody was there filming the entire thing. It wasn't like at the last minute they pulled up their phone. They filmed the entire thing. And that's been one of the harmful things of social media. We don't know what's real and not.
2: Well, with AI, the emergence of AI, that's the big question. We don't know what's real and what's not, what's staged, what isn't. Yeah,
0: even without AI,
2: right.
0: You don't know what's real and what's not. You have no idea of knowing if she's really pissed off at the old man because he didn't bring home church's chicken or whatever, or if it's all made up. It's all fake. It's they made it up in order to get eyes on their content. You see what I'm saying?
2: Social media, it's not just a dopamine rush. It really is designed to hit you in the ego.
0: Sure.
2: You know, and it's for something that was marketed as a way for people to communicate with each other, which it really was at the beginning.
0: Of course it was.
2: It really was a very narcissistic, you know, tool or idea from the very beginning.
0: But like I was saying, even without AI, you have couples that are into this so much that they create scenarios that are completely fake, and they act out these scenarios just to get eyes on their content. So you don't know if they're really having a fight, if this is a real scenario in their life and they're really living this, or it's all Hollywood.
2: Well,
0: all made up.
2: We have become content.
0: That's right.
2: People, we have become clickbait. We are content. We are clickbait, you know, and I don't know how you turn that around. I mean,
0: you don't.
2: We talk about a retro movement where some young folks are like going back to flip phones and they see mom and dad on this crap 24/7 and they want to do their act of rebellion is to go back in time about 40 years.
0: But there's not enough of them.
2: No, I don't think there is.
0: You're not going to turn it around. It's something that's always going to be with us. And it has, ultimately, at the end of the day, it has not been good for humanity.
2: I don't think so. I agree. I mean, it really, yeah, I would agree. And again, it's even more disturbing when you realize it wasn't kind of a natural technological evolution, that the people who started it had the addictive qualities of it in mind.
0: That was the point.
2: That when that dopamine hit, when people get the likes or they get attention, they knew how addictive that was. And in a sense, all culture now has become addiction.
0: Well, of course.
2: You know
0: and
2: what
0: they,
2: I mean?
0: Of course. And they knew, because they had watched forever, people love mirrors before social media. And cameras came along, and they loved cameras. Everybody had a camera in their pocket so they could take a picture primarily of themselves in some sort of situation. Hey, would you take this picture? And so as the phones turned into your primary camera, these guys with social media said, oh, we're going to really appeal to that ego that you're talking about, and then we're going to turn around and we're going to sell the clicks and the length of time that you're at a particular site or that you're on this site to marketing companies.
2: Sure.
0: We can sell all this money. And that's how Meta has $6 billion they can contribute.
2: The algorithms have just gotten so creepy, though. And we talk about this all the time where... It used to be you have to click on something. Anyway, you know, it's almost like you're having a thought and you see an algorithm.
0: Absolutely. More Warren Reimer coming up, KTSA.
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5: It's 9 o'clock, KTSA San Antonio. I'm Christian Blood. Another heat advisory coming later on for the Alamo City and some areas beyond, not so much the Hill Country. We've got full details in your KTSA AccuWeather forecast on the way. Nobody knows how many people were inspired or touched by country music legend Dolly Parton, but millions across the globe are paying tribute after she passed away on Tuesday. Some are showing up at Dollywood in Pigeon Forge, just outside of Knoxville.
6: People laying flowers at various places around this region for Dolly, and surely more of that will continue as people continue to pay their respects to the one and only Dolly Parton. She is an icon around the world, but this is what she called home.
5: That's correspondent Will Reeve. We've got the latest on Dolly Parton's passing on the front page of KTSA.com. Firefighters continue to battle what's become a big wildfire in North Texas.
7: The so-called Ross Fire has burned brush, ranchland, and some buildings. When Justin Lane returned to his property in Palo Pinto County, 40 miles west of Fort Worth,
8: we were shocked that we had houses.
7: He says the flames consumed 95% of his 1,000-acre property, but spared the home and the livestock.
8: That's our view from the house or those hills there, and it's going to be different now, and that's okay.
7: Lighter winds and higher humidity are expected today, a positive forecast for the firefighters.
5: That's correspondent Jim Ryan. President Trump says Iran's in a very bad spot. He told the Glenn Beck program, the U.S. blockade of Iranian ports is working and oil is flowing through the Strait of Hormuz. Trump says he doesn't believe Iran's new Ayatollah is dead, but he does think he was seriously hurt in U.S. airstrikes early on in the war. Deputy Sheriff's Association in Bexar County says its talks with the county over a new collective bargaining agreement are now at a standstill.
9: The board of directors has told union members it's requesting that the two sides go to mediation. The county's most recent proposal reportedly involves no pay raises for the year. The latest collective bargaining agreement was ratified back in February of 2022 and expired last September. It included a minimum 15% pay raise through 2025. The union says that contract is in the evergreen period. Stacey Keene, KTSA News.
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10: 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That one's off to the right shoulder. Another at 410 eastbound Starcrest, right shoulder blocked. And some debris in the roadway at 90 eastbound at Military, both main lanes. Tired of overpriced blinds? 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I'm Debbie Alcacer, KTSA Time Saver Traffic.
11: Triple-digit heat continues for another few days as we tie the record for today with mostly sunny skies and a high of 103. Partly cloudy tonight, the low 78 along the Riverwalk and 73 in the Hill Country. Mostly cloudy and hot Thursday, the high hits 100. I'm meteorologist Jason Catarino with your KTSA Stevens Roofing AccuWeather forecast.
5: Right now it's 80 degrees and getting hotter. Real feel outside up to 95 right now at San Antonio's Severe Weather Station. I'm Christian Blood. 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

So, just an amazing piece of art. I Will Always Love You, of course, Dolly Parton. And she wrote that song on the same day she wrote another major, major hit of hers. This was the original version.

0: start out the hour with a couple of the major ones.
1: Oh, man.
0: And there's so many others. I could sit here and do this all day. But those two are just standouts, of course. And again, I don't think enough people really know that she wrote both of those in the same day.
1: I didn't know that.
0: Yeah. I mean, it's just it's a rare known fact. Going back to I Will Always Love You, you wrote a magnificent poem to your dad about that, or in remembrance of your dad about that, and you can talk about that in just a second. But Elvis was Priscilla put up something yesterday when they walked out of the divorce court and they were coming down the stairs. Elvis sang that to her as they're walking down the stairs. I Will Always Love You. Mm. And he always did. Till the day he died, he always loved Priscilla. And he wanted to record it. And he was, this again, was something that the Colonel screwed up in his life. There were so many things that the Colonel screwed up for Elvis, but she was like, oh, boy, that would be great if Elvis were

0: saying, I will always love you. Can you imagine what that would have been?
1: Oh, man, it would have been cosmic.
0: I think Jack brought that up yesterday when I talked to him. I can't remember everything that we talked about yesterday, but I think when I talked to Jack on the air, he brought that up. And just imagine what that would have been like, right?
1: Yeah.
0: For Elvis Presley to saying, I will always love you, and the colonel wanted half of the he wanted her. If you want Elvis, you want my boy to do this, it's going to cost you half of the publishing rights.
2: And she wrote the song.
0: She wrote it, right. But the colonel wanted half the publishing rights. And he did that for so many years. He sold out Elvis that way for so many years. And Dolly, to her esteemed credit, said no.
1: I saw an interview with her about that. And she said, I cried all night because I wanted to hear Elvis sing that song.
0: Can you imagine?
1: I had to keep my rights in my pocket, was what she said in the interview. I couldn't give those up.
0: And Whitney didn't make that demand.
1: No, she didn't. In fact, I didn't. There's another part of that interview where you see her talking about driving down the street, and she hears Whitney Houston singing a cappella, because her version starts off a cappella, and she said she didn't recognize. She's like, well, that sounds familiar. And then she realized it was her. I mean, she knew she had sold the, you know, let her sing the song, but she didn't recognize it when she first heard the first few seconds of Whitney Houston's version. And then when it came out, she just was overjoyed. She said, yeah.
2: Yeah, and Kevin Costner was the one that told Whitney, you got to have this song.
1: Yeah.
2: This Dolly Parton song.
3: And I'm surprised Clive Davis didn't try to get any of the royalties.
0: That would be a movie.
1: Like, she didn't recognize it.
0: Yeah.

0: just awesome. So, and you being a poet, you can appreciate all of that. And that was written when it was time for her to leave Porter Wagoner.
1: Right.
0: She had been with Porter all those years, and he certainly elevated her career. It was a religious must be in the warehouse when we were little kids. We had to watch the Porter Wagoner show every weekend. And I remember seeing Dolly in those beautiful sequined rhinestone outfits. The canary yellow stood out. And when she was ready to move on from Porter, that's the song she wrote for Porter.
1: Well, and that's what makes it a gorgeous work of art, you know, because there's some reality to it. There's real emotion behind that, you know, but you're writing it in the form of a breakup song. But, you know, it really was just a gorgeous song. And, you know, all due respect to Whitney Houston's version, that one always reminds me of Delaware, which is was not a happy time but when the movie came out. But that, the Dolly Parton version, you'd mentioned a poem. I hadn't thought about this in years until yesterday. But, you know, I said earlier in the show, there's a Dolly Parton song that kind of, for a lot of us, you know, any chapter in our lives, you know, or things that happen, you remember a Dolly Parton song that was playing at that time. And I had totally forgotten about this until yesterday. I hadn't thought about this for several years, that on the day my dad passed, on the day I was sitting at the 7-Eleven down from the old apartment where my wife and I lived, we first got together, and I used to listen to KKYX in the car constantly. I just loved that station. And I was sitting at the 7-Eleven. My dad was in the hospital. He had cancer, gone into his bones. And I remember I called up my mom, and she said, he's gone. He just, you know, he just went to sleep. And I remember we didn't stay on the phone very long, and I hung up, and that I Will Always Love You, Dolly Parton's version, came on.
0: Mm-hmm.
1: And it was like an old friend kind of comforting you. Mm-hmm. And I just sat there at the 7-Eleven on Bandera Road, just down from 1604, and just let that song play. And I had to go to work. I had to be on the air.
0: Mm-hmm.
1: And I just sat and listened to that song, and I just kind of wept, you know, in my car. And then shrugged it off and drove into work, and did a show. And I think we actually had an Alamo Lounge thing that night, if I remember correctly. But it was just one of those moments. There are very few

0: All right, so in 1977, David Allan Coe wrote a song, and Johnny Paycheck recorded it, and it went to the top of the charts, and we were talking about crossover country. That was played on this radio station. This radio station was a pop station, top 40 station. It was played on every country station in America. Everybody played Take This Job and Shove It by Johnny Paycheck. It became the working man's theme. Talking about the guy with brand new haircut, Lord, he thinks he's cool. Became the working man's theme. That became the working woman's theme.
1: Oh, absolutely.
2: That's my theme for this place.
0: but you see what I'm saying? Where Paycheck did Take This Job, for the working man, the guy who's working out there, you know, 45 hours a week in the hot sun, that became the working woman's theme. Of course, because the movie was that. Well, but that theme was, man, it just pounded at home for
3: women,
0: ladies.
3: Women were starting to go to work. That was when we were getting the dual income.
0: That's it.
3: And then now we have the next hurricane in the Atlantic already scheduled is Dolly.
0: I know.
3: That's hilarious.
0: We were watching that a couple of days ago. If this thing develops, the name's going to be Dolly.
1: Dolly.
0: So it's down there. It's got about a 70% chance of developing. And so I don't know if it's going to affect land. I mean, we have no idea yet, but it's out. And it was a tropical wave 2 days ago. It came off of Africa. And we started to talk about, okay, if this thing develops, the name's Dolly. And it just happened that way. All right, quick break. More Ware and Rhyme coming up. Bjorn's is your home technology place. 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How about outdoor speakers? Mine broke, so I've got to get to Bjorn's and get me some new outdoor speakers. How about you? They can do that for you and not have ugly old speakers hanging off the back of your house. I don't know how you feel about that, but I just like, oh no, they don't have to hardwire these things anymore. They're all Bluetooth, all Wi-Fi, all whatever you need, you know, and they hide them so well. So you don't even know you got speakers out there until you turn them on and you hear the beautiful sound that just flows through your entire outdoor living area, whatever that might be. Bjorn's is a company to do this for you, by the way. 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Here's why. 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You can't go to yourself, right? 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Bjorn's, just Bjorn's. AccuWeather, mostly sunny, hot today, 103. Rain chances are increasing for us tomorrow and Friday. Temperature's going to be in the mid to upper 90s right now, 79 at KTSA.
4: Good morning. Working a few stalls as you head into your midday commute. 35 southbound at Judson Road. That stall's off to the right shoulder. Another at 410 westbound 35, right shoulder block. Got some debris in the roadway at 90 eastbound at Military in both lanes. Now, if you guys see something we're not talking about this midday, give us a call on the traffic tip line. We'll go and check it out. 210-785-2601. I'm Debbie Alcacer, KTSA. Time saver traffic.
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7: Man, I need a nap and a sandwich after this show.
6: It's pretty good, huh?
7: A heavy gig, man.
6: Pretty good.
7: And a lot of contrasts, you know, as we kind of toggle back and forth between talking about Dolly Parton and the news. We just looked up at the TV and there's Hassan Piker and Al-Assad, and it's like you couldn't really get further apart from each other as far as human beings and those guys and someone like Dolly Parton. We did have good news. I don't know how unexpected it was, or in South Carolina where Darlene Graham won her primary against Ralph Norman, and I did watch her comments. You know, she's another one that I'm just kind of falling in love with. I really like her. She also seems like a very genuine person. She does certainly remind you a lot of Lindsey Graham, obviously, but I was saying this earlier in the show, a few weeks ago, you know, she got some criticism after that debate because she admitted that she didn't know a lot about Taiwan policy in America. Our relationship with Taiwan, she didn't know much about it. She's already said, you know, I'm not an international affairs person. I want to focus on, you know, helping folks in South Carolina. And she got criticized by a lot of folks for that. But I thought that was refreshing to hear a politician be honest, you know, and say, well, no, it's not my area of expertise, international affairs. My brother, certainly, but not me. But she's running to represent the folks, you know, in the Senate of South Carolina. And, you know, I don't know a lot about the person she's going to be going up against, this chick, but she's, you know, one of them. She's a lunatic, you know, she's crazy. Open borders, get rid of ICE, trans stuff, all that happy crap.
6: Close the prisons,
7: you know, all that. The usual garbage that we're hearing from all these other idiots. And, you know, I like her. I think she's a really, Darlene Graham, I think she's going to be great, you know, if she makes it. I do think that, like we were talking with John Hayward earlier, that even though a lot of these, Al-Sayed, all of them kind of seem like stooges, and how could anybody vote for these people? How could these people possibly win in November? I think we're all making a really big mistake if we underestimate the capacity for these guys, these people, to really do well, because if, as you've been saying all morning, folks don't show up to vote.
6: It's got to be that.
7: That's what's going to happen.
6: And Donald Trump is on the ballot.
7: So oh, yeah, absolutely.
6: And
7: is.
6: Republicans and MAGA folks have got to act that way. You have to go out in full force and vote for these people. Vote for the Paxtons of the world and whatever.
7: Right.
6: Just like you would be voting for Donald Trump, because you are. I mean, if Democrats win, Donald Trump is done. They will neuter him from here on out. They're going to tie him up and all kinds of stuff. Anyway, before we get too far down the road, because it's so easy for me to do, get all scattered, I want to talk about Darlene for just a second. She's really, I hope she does this, and I hope she's got some people around her who will do this for her. She's got to be insulated, and she's got to have boundaries. There's a great book probably 30 years ago called Boundaries that came out. Talk about having boundaries around yourself and all of your relationships and everything. She's got to do that because, Sean, I'm telling you, I watched it happen with Albert Bustamante.
7: What's this?
6: When Albert Bustamante ran from here and became senator and got up to D.C., it was D.C. gets in your head and it corrupts you in all manner of ways.
7: Sure.
6: And you are expected to become a member of the club and become corrupted. That's what happened to Albert Bustamante here. He was a great guy. I loved Albert. He was a Democrat.
7: Right.
6: But, man, we got along great, loved him and all that stuff, and he got up there, and they destroyed the man, and he basically, I'm just using him as an example. I could use a million others.
7: Sure. You could say the Bushes to a certain extent once they got out to D.C.
6: Well, Daddy was all, you know, Prescott was corrupt, and then George H.W. was head of the CIA. He was very corrupt. And it passed it on to W, and little did I know that he had. But anyway, if she goes up there without, she's going to, you know what I'm saying? She's going to be
7: gonna
6: be a lamb to slaughter. They're going to expect her to get involved in the money trail. They're going to expect her to do this, they do that, and vote for this and vote for that. So I love her principles. The people in South Carolina, they could care squat about Taiwan. And she made the right choice, and that was actually a win for her. That helped her last night by saying, I'm worried about South Carolina. Now, Lindsey was all about international stuff. That ain't my deal. But when she gets to D.C., they will do all that. That town, you lived there. You lived close to there. I've been there many times, and I've known politicians my entire life. That town has a way of corrupting people like no other place on the planet.
7: Oh, yeah, the methane gas of the swamp, it hits both sides of that aisle. It's an institution unto itself, or a community unto itself. And people get in there, and they may go, they think they're Mr. Smith going to Washington, and they think they're going to go in there and change things, and they get sucked up into the money river and the power river that flows through D.C., and they just become like everybody else.
6: You don't change it changes you.
7: Yeah, absolutely.
6: You have to be a Donald Trump, right? You have to be a Donald Trump in order for it to not change you and corrupt you.
7: The instant you put yourself in a situation where someone can have leverage over you, you're cooked. The instant you start making money somehow on the side, it gets you.
6: Here's the prime example right now, and then we got to go, is the Save America Act.
7: Oh, yeah.
6: Everybody in America wants it. Everybody in this country wants it. And what did they do? They stopped it.
7: They ass-canned it.
6: They don't have to do it. 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
2: Precautions urged. If you're going to be spending much time outside this afternoon, you could see a heat index of 110 or higher. There is a risk of heat-related illness. Dolly Parton being remembered today after she passed away on Tuesday in Nashville. And some Republicans want Governor Abbott to start spending some of that campaign cash as the November midterm elections get closer. KTSA News Time, 9:35.
3: Good morning. Got a trouble spot on Highway 90. 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Eastbound 90, 1604 over to Loop 410. That's a wreck in the left lane. 15, 17-minute delay has got you slow from Montgomery. On 35 southbound at Judson Road, that stalls off to the shoulder. Another 35 southbound Loop 410, disabled vehicle, right shoulder blocked. And on 410 eastbound Starcrest, that stall also off to the shoulder. 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I'm Debbie Alcocer, KTSA Time Saver Traffic.
4: Mostly sunny, record tying temperatures this afternoon with a high of 103. Partly cloudy, remaining warm tonight. The low down to 78 along the Riverwalk and 73 in the Hill Country. Another triple-digit heat day Thursday, mostly cloudy, the high of 100. I'm meteorologist Jason Catarino with your KTSA Stevens Roofing AccuWeather forecast.
2: It's 82 degrees right now, the real feel 100 at San Antonio's Severe Weather Station. 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

0: Well, a light of this world, another light of this world, has been extinguished. And one of the things that she was just adamant about was no politics. I mean, I'm not doing politics.
1: Oh, yeah.
2: I'm not being political. I don't do politics. I'm not getting into any of that because I have a lot of fans out there and I don't want to offend anybody. And besides, I just don't get into that. And so if you are deciding you may want to ask me something more serious, don't.
0: Because I ain't talking politics with you. I go back to in the early 1970s. Elvis was doing a press conference for the 1973 via satellite round the world from, it's called Aloha from Hawaii. First time any artist had broadcast around the world. And one of the female reporters there asked him, said, what do you think about, I think it was Watergate was going on at the time, and of course the heels of Vietnam.
1: Right.
0: Give me your thoughts on President Nixon and how he's handled all that. And he said, no. He said, this is the way he talks. He said, honey, I'm not going to go there. That's not what I do. I'm not here to talk politics. She said, well, don't you have your own opinions about it? And he said, well, sure, I do, but that's not what I do. I'm here to entertain. I'm just a singer. I'm just an entertainer. I want to make people feel good. Dolly did that. Mick Jagger did that just about two weeks ago.
1: Surprisingly so. Yeah, because a lot of those guys in the 60s, the counterculture movement can't shut up about their politics.
0: Very refreshing.
1: I thought it was refreshing that Mick Jagger. Well, it was. We just said it. Yeah. I thought it was refreshing that Mick Jagger said that. I didn't expect that.
0: Isn't
1: one.
0: Great?
1: You know what I mean? Because John Lennon couldn't shut up about his politics.
0: Well, if you remember, just a couple of days before, his guitar player said the opposite.
1: Oh yeah, yeah. Keith Richards was
0: off on Donald Trump and how Donald Trump is horrible. And
1: in fact, he was kind of reacting to that. I think.
0: Right.
1: Yeah.
0: And here, of course, is Barbara Walters.
3: You said that you can't imagine ever leaving Carl, ever having a breakup. But what does it give you, this marriage?
4: Well, it gives me everything that a person needs in a marriage or in a relationship. It gives me freedom, which is something I feel you must have being creative. But
3: then you don't have to get married if you want freedom.
4: Well, that's true, but this is a very special kind of sacred freedom. I'm there for him, he's there for me. If he needs me at any time, I would come, no matter where I'm at or what I'm doing, I would drop it, and the same with him. But it's somebody to plan with, somebody to grow old with, somebody to have fun with. We have a lot in common. We're good friends. I just know that there's not another person in this world that could give me all

0: those things that I've grown up with, that I've been with so many years. So why would I? There may be some people that might turn my head a time or two and have, but that don't mean that they could take Carl's place.
1: Married for 62 years. He passed away last year at the age of 82. And, you know, I'm sure it was a great reunion yesterday.
2: Sure.
3: Some said it was a broken heart syndrome because he's been gone a year and 5 months.
1: Well, I can tell you personally, that's a real deal.
2: Yeah. Oh, yeah.
3: I've heard of that.
1: It's very, very real. Now, let's go from Dolly to Victor Davis Hanson.
2: Oh, yeah.
1: Because as I was previewing this morning, I was sitting in here cackling, and I'm here by myself, and I'm just thinking, if anybody was walking by on Eisenhower Road and heard me this morning, because I didn't know he's funny.
2: Oh, he's
1: funny.
2: Kind of dry. You wouldn't think he would be, but he is.
1: He's funny.
4: They were the Dr. Frankensteins, and they created this socialist Frankensteinian monster.
1: And that's why I got it, because you refer to this a lot. So I pulled it up for the Frankenstein, but then he got funny.
4: Now it's devouring them because they're weak. And when you look at Hykeham Jeffries, he's like a deer in the headlights. His eyes start rolling. Well, do you think you have that you have the votes to pass it? Of course we do. And why wouldn't we? It's just gibberish. And when you hear Chuck Schumer, it's just he bends over and he reads off this script. We're going to work very hard, and we're going to elect Democrats. Well, does that mean we're going to work very hard, and we're going to elect Democrats? Does that mean you're going to work with the socialists, or are there some that you can't be in the same state? We're going to work very hard. who that. So they're old fuddy-duddy, ossified, calcified hacks, and these young people are arrogant, ignorant. Somewhat charismatic. I mean, El Said wears his little tight shirt. He works out, and AOC's always trying to act like she's Miss Hot Chick kind of look. And
1: Victor Davis Hanson just said hot chick.
2: Hot chick, man. That's hilarious.
4: Mondami was ex-rapper. He's got that socialist fake smile. And then Hassan Piker is supposed to be hot for all the women. So they all... That's what, if you ask any of those socialists, how are you going to implement Medicare for all? We owe $40 trillion debt. We're probably going to have to cut health care. How are we going to do it? They don't know. They don't care. So they could have easily been isolated, but these people were incompetent. And they put their toe in the left-wing waters, and then the other people saw that and jumped in. They created the socialists.
1: And they, meaning the Democrat Party, they've got a bag of crap on their front porch they don't know what to do with. They have
2: really
1: no
2: don't.
1: Idea.
2: I mean, Hakeem Jeffries is like, no, you know, you shouldn't hate Jews. You know, they really don't. They're like in the wilderness. They really don't know how to handle this. And they created the monster. They did.
1: And their monster creator, Hassan Piker, said yesterday, the Jews are to blame for anti-Semitism.
2: Of course, yeah. Talk about the ultimate gaslighting.
1: I want to play one more before we got a break for Jack here. DA attorney, district attorney Larry Kresnar is from Philadelphia, and he is total Soros, kind of like we have here. Total Soros hire. He's there doing the bidding of George Soros. He's really upset that down the road in D.C., Donald Trump is building a big, beautiful ballroom, right?
5: Right. I'm going to have a paperweight sitting on my desk. You know what that paperweight's going to be? It's going to be a piece of the ballroom after we all blow it up.
1: Well, that's a DA. We all going to blow up the ballroom, and I'm gonna sell, he said, paperweights, and that's how we're going to refund the taxpayers after Donald Trump stole all this money from the taxpayers to build the ballroom. What's wrong with that argument? First of all, you don't blow up. You know, you can't be talking about blowing up the White House.
2: Right.
1: But number two, it's not taking any taxpayer money.
2: No, it sure isn't. Well, they're conflating, you know, security stuff and, you know, stuff that would be there anyway.
1: Sure.
2: To say, well, see, he lied about taxpayer money. It's like, well, no, we're not talking about the ballroom being constructed. Obviously, wherever the president is, there's going to be security, and obviously you and I are going to pay for it to a certain extent, but that's not the ballroom.
1: Of course.
2: And their hatred of it is so childish, man. I'm going to blow it up and make paperweights out of it. Sit down. Shut up.
1: Reminded me of Madonna. I'm going to blow up the White House.

0: calls.
1: Yeah, that's what I'm going to do. Yeah, because I hate him so much.
2: 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It's going to be mostly sunny and hot, right around 103 today. Rain chances come flowing in the area. They're not huge, but it's enough hope to hang on to for the next couple of days. Right now, it's 79 at KTSA.
3: Good morning. Got a trouble spot on Highway 90. 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Eastbound 90, 1604 over to Loop 410. That's a wreck in the left lane. 15, 17-minute delay has got you so from Montgomery. On 35 southbound at Judson Road, that stalls off to the shoulder. Another 35 southbound Loop 410, disabled vehicle, right shoulder blocked. And on 410 eastbound Starcrest, that stall also off to the shoulder. 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I'm Debbie Alcacer, KTSA, Time Saver Traffic.
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2: It's the cause. The cause. In Texas, we'd rather have a band called the Trucks, but that's okay. It's 9:50, we're wearing Rhyma. Here's one from Dolly that most people have not heard.

0: welcome Jack in. He's getting ready for Jack and 60 coming up at 10:03 this morning. Good morning, Jack.
1: Good morning.
0: We're still talking, of course, this morning about Dolly and the amazing loss. As I said this morning, I was on your show yesterday, very emotional for me for a couple of reasons. One, her personality, my mom had the same kind of personality, very vivacious, lit up a room anywhere. She could never met a stranger. But number two, Jack, in a very dark world that seems to be getting increasingly dark, I guess, a great light was turned off yesterday. We need more Dolly, not less of her. You know what I mean?
1: Yeah, I agree. And maybe one good thing that comes of this is that all the tributes and reflections are reminding us of qualities that we want more of.
0: Great point.
1: And last night, when it really hit me hardest is when I was watching, and I went down a rabbit hole of watching all these people playing her songs in their own ways, you know, on their home piano. I watched a woman play a Dolly Parton song on a harp. I got very emotional, and I realized we're missing more than a woman. We're missing like a whole dimension of humanity that we should be showing each other.
0: And do you think that that's why a lot of us are so emotional today? That we're just we're missing.
1: We're sad for ourselves,
0: right? Exactly.
1: Because granted, you admit in any era you would miss a Dolly Parton, but you feel like the last of something just slipped away from you. Not a good person or one of the good ones, but you feel like, well, who else is like that? Do we have that anymore? And that isn't good.
2: There's really nobody comparable, and you're right, it's kind of the end of an era, that our generation is pretty much the last generation that's going to have one foot still in that world of people like Dolly Parton. And I love the interview with Johnny Carson where she sings the song that she wrote for him. And, you know, we now live in an era of these short videos where it's like some chick on a wiggle board, you know, talking for about nothing, and it's insipid, and that's what stands for culture now.
0: Well, remember, we were talking about this yesterday. Jonathan Turley calls it the age of rage.
2: Yeah, everybody's very dark, off. And I got to be upset, more upset than anybody else.
0: But she didn't allow that in her world, man.
2: Yeah.
1: But maybe somewhere out there is a young person who's seeing all this, kind of awestruck by it, and will think, I could map out a musical career or anything, whatever lane you're in, I could do that.
2: I hope so.
0: That same way.
2: Yeah, yeah.
0: That same way. You know?
1: I think it's available. I just don't think people are doing it.
2: Right, right.
0: And the image itself on the outside was a total creation of her. It was a fabrication of her that she came up with based on a tramp in her hometown that she really thought was a nice lady, and she came up with this old idea. But down deep inside, her heart was very real, and that's the way she lived from. Outside was one thing. That was the image. Inside, and the person that she was this real thing. One quote from her, I wrote down a number of quotes. One was, it doesn't cost anything to be kind.
1: Yeah. Also, I was watching the clips, like, she would go on, you know, with Carson, and she'd make fun of her, you know, breast size or whatever. And I remember thinking, nowadays, we would call that objectifying my body.
0: Yeah.
1: And,

0: Like, she had a sense of humor about something that it's healthier to have a sense of humor about. It. Can I just say this? It's better if we laugh about breasts than go crazy and obsess. And
1: I concur.
0: And, well, and I think men and women need to get back to finding the same things funny.
2: Yeah.
0: It's not a good thing that we have two different worlds of humor.
2: In that piece that Sean just referred to, I played the entire thing this morning because the whole thing is like 3.5 minutes, but it's worth every second of it. And when she picks up the guitar and sets it on her lap to begin to play the song to him, Johnny says, "You want me to hold those for you?"
1: You'd never get away with that now.
2: And she died laughing.
1: Yeah.
2: Because they were in the way.
0: We have a week-long apology.
2: Yes.
0: The network would suspend him. Yeah.
2: Okay.
0: Oh.
2: Okay. Now, Jack, I want to go in a little bit of a different direction and call you out on your video you did yesterday because it was outstanding, as always. You were talking about the blackface costume at Target. And do you feel like some of these companies do this intentionally, I think? I don't want to put words in your mouth. Correct me if I get this wrong. So that they can then walk it back and get some sort of virtue out of walking it back. I came across one this morning, Callaway Clubs, right?
0: Yes.
2: And, have you seen it? Okay. And he's got a new club and a new golf. And this girl's about to touch it, and he goes over and he tackles her, stay away from my club. Well, then, of course, everybody screamed, "That's violence against women. That's violence against women." So then Callaway and Good Golf, who are in this thing together, they walk it all back. They make a big deal about walking it all back. Your point is right on that. I believe, maybe not the Callaway thing, but certainly I believe that about Target and many others, that they create this situation so they can come back and fix it. It's the whole Democrat model of create a problem, so you need us in D.C. to fix that problem.
0: Absolutely. I mean, I think there's two ways to look at the golf, and we're going to talk about that this morning after 10.
2: Good.
0: But for the Target thing, you don't make the same mistake every year. It's not a mistake anymore.
2: That's the point.
1: That's the point. That's good. Just on one final note, can you unsee the J.B. Pritzker video? I need hypnosis to get that out of my mind.
2: Well, you need to explain it real quick.
1: Somebody advised him. He did this video where he's kind of look smaxing or whatever they call it, and it's just him preening for the camera, and it's black and white. As Gutfeld pointed out, if you do it in black and white, it seems like it's more dramatic or whatever.
2: And he said, "I'm Governor Maxing."
1: Governor Maxing, that's what it was. It's really cringe is the proper word. I can't unsee it.
0: How is it that already 2028 is the longest year ever?
1: It really is.
2: It's already extended to now, isn't it? I can't wait for it to get here. Jack Riccardi is up next. Jack in 60. I'll see you in the morning.
1: I'll see you then. Spread the love. Don't be a jerk. Bye.
2: Love you, San Antonio. Have a great day. We'll see you at 6 a.m. tomorrow. Bye.

0: Hey, it's Trey here from my friends over at Here in Texas. People that really changed my life and added to the quality of my life. You know, I was born with hearing loss. It was an impairment that I had for my entire life. But being in radio and driving race cars, flying airplanes, riding motorcycles, shooting guns, and playing really loud guitars, all those things, that certainly didn't help. So my hearing got worse over time. And I went to see Dr. Sally and the team at Here, H-E-A-R, Here in Texas. 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
3: KTSA. It's 10 o'clock, KTSA San Antonio. I'm Christian Blood. Hot temperatures continuing with a heat advisory still in place for much of South Central Texas. That does include San Antonio, but not so much the Hill Country, although still pretty warm there. We'll catch up with KTSA AccuWeather in just a minute. The loss of Dolly Parton's being felt across the country after she died Tuesday during a battle with cancer.
4: She was asked way back in 1982 what she would want her tombstone to say.
5: I want the tombstone to say, she should be lying here. I don't know where she went.
4: Dolly chose the song for her funeral, an old gospel hymn, her father's favorite.
5: If we

0: It's correspondent Sophie Flay with that report. Parton racked up 11 Grammy Awards, sold more than 100 million records worldwide in a career that spanned, count them, six decades. New polling from the Texas Politics Project shows Governor Abbott's up only 5 points over his Democrat opponent for the race for governor. KTSA's John Cruz with more.
1: Kyle Sinclair with Bexar County Republicans says the governor is sitting on a huge war chest and it's time to start using it.
2: He's a great unifier of the Republican Party conservative movement, and he's a great fundraiser.
1: The same polling also looked at the race for Senate. Democrat James Tallarico is leading Ken Paxton by 3 points. John Cruz, KTSA News.
0: South Texas has a star base of its own, that much you know, but now SpaceX wants to build another one, costing $100 billion on the coast of Louisiana. The company made the announcement Tuesday, ending months of speculation. Construction on Starbase Louisiana is expected to begin next year, with the first launch possibly by 2029. Governor Jeff Landry welcoming the project as an economic boost for the state. The project's expected to create nearly 10,000 jobs. KTSA News Time, 10:02.
3: Good morning. We do have an accident on 90 far west side of town. 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Got a wreck in the left lane, and it's got you slow from Montgomery. About a 7-8 minute delay. Road work at 410 north on Houston Street, left lane, and I-10 upper level westbound, 35 over to Calabria, just that right lane open. 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I'm Debbie Alcacer, KTSA. Time saver traffic.
4: Blazing hot once again this afternoon under mostly sunny skies. Will tie the record from 2023 with a high of 103. Partly cloudy tonight, the low 78 along the Riverwalk and 73 in the Hill Country. Mostly cloudy, triple digits again Thursday with the high back to 100. I'm meteorologist Jason Catarino with your KTSA Stevens Roofing AccuWeather forecast.
0: 81 degrees right now, the heat index about 99 at San Antonio's Severe Weather Station. I'm Christian Blood. 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
5: Is it just me, or are you really hoping for that rain chance we have tomorrow? Oh, man, I'm hanging my hat on that. I had a hat. Welcome to Jack in 60 Minutes. Jack Riccardi on KTSA. I think we started out mourning a woman, and we wound up mourning much more. I think people are realizing that what they miss about Dolly Parton isn't just a singer or songs or her personality. I think it's entertainment without politics. I think it's generosity. I think it's graciousness. I think it's being able to laugh at ourselves. I think that there was a time when she would have been, obviously she would have been a star in any era, but I think there would have been a time when we would have said that there was the Dolly Parton type. And I don't think there's a, I don't think, now I don't think that's a type. I think that was a one of one. And while

it's nice to say that of someone, no one else is like you. That also means that when you lose them, you lose that. You lose those things. And we should really ask ourselves, are we incapable of those qualities now that the lady that best embodied them is gone? Is that really it? Like, we can't have that anymore? We can't have entertainers that are fun and funny and, you know, make fun of their appearance or laugh about things or take it in stride or wear rhinestones ironically or whatever. You know, like, Trey says this a lot, but she did. She cultivated a look. She wasn't thinking, this is the new fashion, everyone's going to follow me. She was cultivating an extreme look. She was kind of a caricature. And she had the confidence to do it. It wasn't insecurity. It was real security. I would argue that you have to be a more confident person to dress and put on makeup like Dolly Parton than you have to be the average, you know, man or woman following the current fashions. It takes much more confidence to do what she was doing. I noticed they lit up the Empire State Building all in pink at 9:25 last night. By the way, it took me a minute to figure out why 9:25, 9:25. But they've done so many frivolous, stupid, really not appropriate light schemes with that building over the years. I thought this was a good one. I was happy to see it. The reaction to Dolly Parton's death was wholesome. The country took a moment and showed its good side, and her fans emoted, and people that weren't fans were respectful, and people learned to learned who she was if they only kind of sort of knew. That's what we used to do, by the way, when famous or great people passed. We took the time to remind everybody or brush up everybody on who they were. We didn't automatically divide into camps. I'm sure there's already some of that now. I'm sure there's already somebody politicizing this, but I mean, at least initially, the impulses were right. So we'll talk a little bit about that for sure. There's a big story today breaking this morning that Meta has decided to settle rather than continue litigating over that case in which parents, through the various attorneys general of the states, were alleging that Meta designed its platforms and ran its platforms and its products to hook their kids. And I got to say, I'm not one of the parents in the lawsuit, and I hope they get what they wanted, and I feel for the people who've lost children to suicide and body dysmorphia and all that stuff and bullying. I'm not blowing that off. I understand from what I'm reading that in the settlement, they're putting usage limits on teenage usage, and they're blocking it at night, and they're doing things. But listen, my takeaway from this is that Meta is admitting that it's true. They know, they've always known that these products were enticing and addictive for children. They've always known that it was built in, it wasn't a byproduct. They've always known that they made something that could be harmful to children. It's not the only thing that's harmful to children. Tobacco is harmful to children. Alcohol is harmful to children. But can I just say that I'm not a believer in the idea that the makers of a product will align or ally with you and me as parents to help us raise our kids. That is not going to happen. And I think that's a fantasy that's being sold. That's an addiction that we're suffering from as well. This idea that you can litigate and sue companies into putting warning labels and making minor concessions and

you know, with garish sums of money, sort of admitting their guilt. You are still the only one that loves your kid enough to protect him or her from this stuff. So cigarette companies don't care if the kids smoke, and distilleries don't care if the kids drink, and car companies don't care if the kids drive 100 miles an hour into a pole, and Meta doesn't care if your kid is looking at pictures and feeling fat or ugly or unworthy. Or this is still on us. And all the litigation and settlements in the world and all the mea culpa statements and all the we're going to try harder, they're worthless. They're worthless. I'm not saying, by the way, that these companies are evil. I don't think tobacco companies or alcohol, they're not evil. But their job is to make the product and sell the product. They're not in the parenting business. And we're sold this idea that they're part of the village and it takes a village. No, no. Actually, that's not true. You know, the village analogy, which is the most overused, thank you, Hillary, that came from a time when in a small town, maybe your neighbors loved your children because they loved you and you loved them and people knew each other. That's not what the world is. The world isn't a village. The consumer culture is not a village. It's so weird how what's the word for when you assign personal qualities to a thing that's not human? It's on the tip of my tongue and I can't think of it. But it's so weird when we take corporations and we assign personal qualities to them. Oh, that airline is very pro LGBT. What are you talking about? All that means when you say that is that that airline has successfully marketed an image to LGBT travelers who then buy the tickets. That's all that means. A corporation doesn't have emotions. A corporation doesn't have personal attributes or like values. I really like the values of Target. That's why I go there. There are no values. So the Meta settlement to me is kind of, I know it's a big media story. I'm probably the only guy that's going to say this, but it's a big distraction. And you know, if you're raising preteens or teens, you know, this isn't really going to change the world for you. 210-599-5555. Apparently we're in a trade war with Canada. Although I don't think it really is a war because, in a war, both sides are fighting, and the numbers are going to show pretty quickly that Canada is in no position to fight us. This is a big trade relationship, but it's a very lopsided trade relationship. There's math here you cannot ignore. We buy over $400 billion in Canadian goods. Our market for Canadian goods is 18 times the size of China's market for Canadian goods. 18 times the size. And I say China because Mark Carney keeps citing China as the, you know, this is where we're going instead. This is where we'll go with our oil. This is where we'll go with our stuff. All the leverage is in Washington. Yeah, $404 billion export market for Canada. Let me put that in perspective. So the U.S. is Canada's number one marketplace, $404 billion. The number two marketplace is the U.K., $30 billion. That's a pretty big drop, 404 to 30. China, $25 billion. Japan, $10.5 billion. Nobody else is even close.

But there's something else about this that's interesting and you should know. Mark Carney is doing something we've never seen a Canadian leader do, but it's not unfamiliar to us. It's called, are you ready? Election interference. This is largely about the U.S. midterms. Carney has hired American political advisors, Democrats, the kinds of people who normally advise the Dems on presidential and midterm election strategies. He's hired them to craft a strategy that they call in Canada the donut strategy. The hole in the donut is Trump. The donut is appealing to American public opinion, American news media. And by the way, it's very interesting that the Canadians, as part of this plan, just assume that the U.S. news media will be a compliant partner in conveying their message, in spreading their message. Think about that for a minute. You're a foreign country. You look at the U.S. news media. You say, well, we know we have them on our side. That's quite an assumption. I'm not saying they're wrong to assume it, but that's quite a telling assumption. So they're going to do this outreach. They're going to essentially cultivate public opinion, not cultivate favor or negotiate with directly with the Trump administration. The other day, the Canadian Prime Minister said, we can no longer trust America. And that's exactly what Democrats think. The man who said we cannot trust America has a house in the United States, sends all of his children to study and go to school in the United States, has received health care in the United States, has a wife who lives part-time and works in the United States, has 91% of his publicly disclosed investments in the United States, 91%, but we cannot trust America. If Mark Carney really believed that, Mark Carney would be the dumbest guy Mark Carney knows. I'm not dissing or hating Canadians. I actually love Canadians. I grew up very close to the Canadian border. I have great regard for their people. If you've met them, if you know them, if you do business with them, they're good people. Some of Canada would remind you of a blue state. Some of Canada would kind of a little bit remind you of a red state. This guy, though, is a total globalist weasel. Mark Carney being the Prime Minister of Canada is kind of like what would have happened if we had made John Kerry the President of the United States. 210-599-5555. We're going to talk later on the Jack Show this afternoon about the ballroom a little bit because I saw where, do you know who Larry Krasner is? Larry Krasner is the Soros puppet district attorney in Philadelphia. We've talked about him before. He's just a real piece of work. This guy was talking the other day. And he was saying that he wants a paperweight on his desk. He wants a paperweight. And the paperweight would be a piece of the White House ballroom, which he says we're going to blow up. We're going to blow the ballroom up and sell pieces of it as paperweights, and I'll have a piece of it on my desk as a paperweight. Now, I can understand opposing the ballroom or opposing the building of the ballroom. I also understand political rhetoric and symbolism, and maybe that's what this is, but I'm wondering if they really think that the American people would want them to blow up the ballroom. So let's say the ballroom gets built. It's a hole in the ground. It's not, but let's say it gets completed. It gets built. Trump's term ends. The Democrats have control. And, hey, we're going to move the president and his family out of the White House. We're going to evacuate the area around the White House. We're going to set these charges. Probably have live, all the networks will do live coverage.

0: We're going to do a controlled demolition. We're going to bring it down. We're going to destroy it. Hopefully we won't collapse the White House, which would be bad optics. Oops, we meant to just blow up the Trump ballroom, and accidentally, because the White House is 200 years old, it you know, fell apart. Like, are they really? I think it's worth asking because they're saying it so much. Is that really what they think we want? And is this where we're going now? We're not going to eliminate funding and a line in the budget. We're going to destroy the building the agency is in. Are we no longer interested in winning an advantage over something? We need to destroy it. And is that not a step along the way to, I don't want to defeat my opponents, I will be killing them? We can't keep having them come back and, you know, the threat of them returning to power. We're going to start killing and blowing things up, and we're going to dynamite the ballroom. I mean, I'm just curious. I mean, is this really what we want? Do we want the rhetoric of it? Are we, like, kind of jazzed by how cool it sounds? Would this be like if a conservative president said, I'm going to blow up the Department of Education building and have a piece of it on my desk like a paperweight? Is that where we're at? I mean, you tell me. We'll talk about that. Got a lot more to get to, and we will. It's Jack in 60 right now on KTSA.
1: Good morning. As you head into your midday commute, still working that trouble spot on Highway 90, eastbound between 1604 over to Loop 410. It's in the left lane. It's got you stop and go from Montgomery. Got some road work on 410 northbound at Houston Street in the left lane, causing about a 5-7 minute delay. Stop and go from South Cross. And I-10 upper level, westbound 35 to Culebra. This road work has just the right lane open. I'm Debbie Alcacer, KTSA, Time Saver Traffic.
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4: 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All right, I want to play some of these for you. This is a boy named Timmy playing I Will Always Love You on his piano. Listen to this, cut number five.
5: Hey, this one's for you, Dolly.

Remember Kevin Bacon? Great actor and also has a band, has had a band for years. Kevin Bacon, Islands in the Stream, cut number 8.

guess that that's his wife, right? I think Kyra Sedgwick is his wife. I think that's her. But that's a great version of Islands in the Stream. Here's Austin McKay doing Islands in the Stream, cut number 10.

This was a surprise to me. I didn't expect to love this as much as I did. This is a woman named Kristen on a harp, cut number 12. Listen to this.

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9: Hot temperatures still with us in San Antonio. That's got a heat advisory extended through at least tonight. Reaction continues after the death of country music icon Dolly Parton. She passed away peacefully on Tuesday in Nashville. And several people are safe after a house fire on the northeast side this morning. We'll see what happened at 11. KTSA News Time, 10:38.
10: Good morning. We are working a couple of trouble spots. 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On 281 northbound at Loop 410, that stalls off to the shoulder. Another at 410 westbound Honeysuckle, right shoulder block. Loop 410 northbound Houston Street, that's road work, left lane. And on I-10 upper level westbound 35 to Calabria, ongoing road work in that right lane. What would it feel like to come home to something brand new? 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I'm Debbie Alcacer, KTSA, Time Saver Traffic.
11: Triple-digit heat continues for another few days as we tie the record for today with mostly sunny skies and the high of 103. Partly cloudy tonight, the low 78 along the Riverwalk and 73 in the Hill Country. Mostly cloudy and hot Thursday, the high hits 100. I'm meteorologist Jason Catarino with your KTSA Stevens Roofing, Accu with a forecast.
9: Up to 91 degrees right now. The heat index is 109 at San Antonio's Severe Weather Station. I'm Christian Blood. Stay connected. 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

They actually played this over the PA system at the U.S. Open yesterday evening. That was pretty cool. Welcome to Jack in 60 Minutes.

0: on 550 and 107.1 KTSA. I always forget, Don Cooper, is that the, what's the story there? She was with her husband, and was it a waitress or a store clerk or something? You know this story?
1: Unfortunately, that is the one I don't recall.
0: Oh, okay. I thought you would know this one. Yeah, she was with Carl, the late Carl, and either a store clerk or a waitress was sort of being friendly and not in a way, but they didn't like bring up their marriage, but just she, it inspired her to write the song Jolene. Do you know who Chris Pratt is? The actor Chris Pratt? He's married to, or he was married to an actress named Anna Faris. They share a 14-year-old son. Pratt is known for being conservative. And Anna Faris went on the Chelsea Handler podcast, was talking about her son, whose name is Jack, by the way. But she said that one of the things she likes to do with her 14-year-old is challenge him, because he has adopted his dad's pro-life, pro-Second Amendment, conservative ideas. Chris Pratt has these well-articulated, well-known ideas. And so Jack has his father's ideas, which is, by the way, the most common thing on the planet, that at a certain age, you just automatically adopt whatever the politics are of your mother or father, whoever you're closer to or look up to, or is the most outspoken. It's almost like a placeholder, you know, like you, until you figure out your own politics, you vote like your parents voted, or you. Anyway, she says, I try to challenge him. Do you think it's a luxury that you get to be pro-life? She talks about he's religious, so she challenges him on his religious beliefs and religious hypocrisy, as she called it. Mega pastors who are grifters. Mega pastors are the worst. And I'm changing his mind, she told Chelsea. It's okay. He's getting there. You know, these people think they're the good guys. They are the heroes of their own story. They are the main characters in their movie. I'm not saying that she's the only parent who engages her kid in politics, but imagine being so needy and insecure that you have to brag about how you're conquering your 14-year-old. Like, I just can't even, who are these people? Who are they? There was a whole, we'll get into it this afternoon, there was a whole controversy about the Lindsey Clancy trial, and Vanity Fair had hired a woman who was a friend of Lindsey Clancy to be like a freelancer, or a, I guess freelancer would be the word. By the way, thanks to Heather in the comments for giving me the word I was looking for earlier, which was personification. Thank you, Heather. But anyway, they hired this woman to be a freelance reporter for Vanity Fair in the trial. Okay. She's a friend of Lindsay, so inside access perspective. And then they had to sever ties with her because she was acting so weird and flirting with the camera and just being kind of celebratory. And even Vanity Fair, which is a far left publication, had to admit, yeah, this is not okay. This is what we were talking about the other day when I read the email from our listener who was taking me and Trey to task. You don't get it. You're men. You need to rethink this. It isn't that, it's not a question of whether I get or don't get postpartum. I'm not even really talking about postpartum. Although I do hope we can agree that there isn't a direct line from having postpartum depression to killing all of your children one at a time. I hope we're not to the point where we're just sort of saying, well, if one happens, the other will probably happen. But my concern is that the elevation of Lindsey Clancy to victim status is leading to other erroneous and dangerous conclusions. You can easily say, and I do say, there were mistakes made with her treatment. There is culpability with the prescriptions and the quantity of them and the conflicting of them. I don't like that the appointments were remote, not in person. But you can also, I think, say, don't make her the hero of this story or the victim of it, because that will lead to bad things you don't intend. And here is an example of what I mean by that. This is a video made by an OBGYN. If you could see it, you would see that she's wearing crazy glasses. Don Cooper, these are maybe, we've seen a lot of crazy glasses on our show. I think these might be the craziest glasses
1: I've ever seen. I think you're right. I think you're right.
0: They're really something. Anyway, she's an OBGYN. Listen to her pro-Lindsay commentary, cut number 16.
2: Hi, Lindsay. I'm Dr. Sterling. I don't even know if you're allowed to watch videos like this, if someone can show it to you. I don't know. But I want you to know that I believe you. From my perspective as an OBGYN, I believe that you were over-functioning throughout your entire postpartum period. I am blown away by how hard you were working to get better, while also working as a mom. I've got three kids. Know how much work it is, even when you are mentally well. It's so hard to take care of three kids. Obviously, hindsight's 20/20, but I don't know what else you could have done. You were far
0: beyond.
2: Hold on,
0: hold on, hold on. I don't know what else you could have done. What does that mean? I don't know. Does that mean you took every step you could take to get better? Or does that mean, yeah, I mean, when you kill those kids, I don't know what else you could have done. That seems open to interpretation. We don't want to say the latter, do we? Well, if things are really bad, we'll all understand it if you snuff out your family. Is that what we're saying? All right, continue.
2: What should be expected of a single individual? You have galvanized us women in a really powerful way, and I'm not quite ready to tell my story yet, but when I eventually do, it's going to be because you came first and you showed all of us that we can be honest and we can be real about what we experience as mothers. So thank you. And you know, I hope that you're seeing our support, because we believe you. And we are proud of how hard you advocated and how hard you tried for yourself.
0: I'm really wondering about how many women she speaks for. I don't want to make her the representative, but is this where we're going? Are we starting out with, hey, there may have been some mistakes made there, and there may be some culpability with, to now, thank you for leading us. You inspire me. You've galvanized women. It sounds like she's running her for president. Is this really where, and I hear for almost every day, I get taken to the woodshed by a woman who says, I used to listen to you and I can't anymore. And you're horrible and you don't get this. I will lose every one of you. Okay. I will be horrible. I'm going to be 10 times as horrible, because this is not okay, and we're not going here, and we're not doing this, and you're not leading us into it. I think reasonable people can see that there were mistakes made in her treatment, that there were mistakes made in her medication. We can say, let's look at how we handle this and not take it to the level of hanging a medal around her neck for what she did and admits to it, to doing. Okay, is this another one of those, like, Target made the fake mistake with the Halloween costume? Is this another one of those? Callaway Golf is apologizing after an ad that shows a male golfer shoving a woman golfer away from his new driver. He runs at her, don't touch my driver, and shoves her to the ground. It looks like kind of a tongue-in-cheek, humorous, this is how great we feel about our clubs kind of commercial. Callaway's now apologizing for the ad with the shove. It should never have been approved. Mistakes were made. We're taking the matter very seriously. I want to make it clear that we sincerely apologize for the video. This also, to me, seems like another one of those, they knew there would be a reaction. They went with the ad for the purpose of getting the notoriety, the clickbait, and then the added benefit, sort of the, you know, free dessert included, is you get to do this apology thing, which is virtue signaling and, you know, getting to recite the ritual apology to a certain demographic. Men apologizing to women is very, like, sexy and powerful and good marketing and a good look. Men being abject to women is like a very good look. So I don't know if I'm as sure about it as I'm positive the Target made the mistake on purpose. I'm about two-thirds of the way there with this one. I think this could be that as well. If nothing else, it felt a little bit like a throwback. It felt a little bit like acknowledging that men and women are different about things. It did not in any way remind me of domestic abuse. But I don't know. I think this might go back to what we were talking about at the beginning of the show, or even with Warren Rima before the show, where we were talking about Dolly Parton's graciousness and ability to laugh at herself and at things brought up about her, said about her. We're losing it. We may have already lost it. This may be more evidence of that. We got more Jack in 60 coming up, 550 1071 KTSA.
3: Good morning. As you head into your commute, we've got a slow-moving maintenance vehicle on I-10 causing delays. This report sponsored by Lowe's. It's going to be westbound I-10 Greytown, far east side. Slow-moving maintenance vehicle in the right lane. On 35 southbound, that off-ramp to Loop 410, that's a broken-down vehicle. Off-ramp partially blocked. 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I'm Debbie Alcacer, KTSA, Time Saver Traffic.
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The Jack Show is live at 3 on KTSA and available later on as a podcast as well. Here's the kind of story that could probably only happen in San Francisco, and it did happen in San Francisco. A man was running from police. This was a couple of months ago. A man was running from police. They were chasing him in his car. He crashed his car. He shot at officers. He's running, running, running, running, running. He runs into a place that turns out to be a homeless shelter in San Francisco. Now, I don't know if he knew it was or just it happened to be. But now two employees of the Bayview homeless shelter have been arrested because they hid him from the police. 36-year-old Oliver Barsanias, 45-year-old Erica Porter helped Norris Reed III hide from police and evade capture in the homeless shelter. Right now, today, only in Frisco, tomorrow, coming to a town near you. See you back here on the radio.

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5: It's 11 o'clock at KTSA San Antonio. I'm John Cruz. Stocks are mixed at this hour. The Dow is up 17 points. The S&P up 7, but the NASDAQ is trending down 18 points. The legacy of Dolly Parton being honored by millions around the U.S. the day after she passed away in Nashville.
6: You don't know anything about basketball. That's what
7: I know enough to know I carry two of them around all day long. Don't tell me I don't know that.
8: In fact, the country music superstar was so beloved by so many that she was named America's most popular person earlier this year. A University of Massachusetts YouGov poll from the spring ranked Parton as the most beloved figure in the entire nation. Other favorable public figures included former President Barack Obama and Taylor Swift, but Parton still came in 50 points higher than Obama and 62 points higher than Swift.
5: That is correspondent Monica Nelson. Firefighters quickly knocked down an early morning house fire on the northeast side that badly damaged a home but left everybody inside safe. Crews were called around 3 this morning to the home on Bikini Drive that's near Blue Ash. Firefighters were first told somebody might have been inside, but everybody made it out safely. No injuries reported. The cause remains under investigation. The Deputy Sheriff's Association of Bexar County says its talks with the county over a new collective bargaining agreement are at a standstill. KTSA's Stacey Keene.
9: The board of directors has told union members it's requesting that the two sides go to mediation. The county's most recent proposal reportedly involves no pay raises for the year. The latest collective bargaining agreement was ratified back in February of 2022 and expired last September. It included a minimum 15% pay raise through 2025. The union says that contract is in the evergreen period. Stacey Keene, KTSA News.
5: The voting record of Democratic Senate candidate James Tallarico continues to haunt his campaign. He voted against legislation that prevents Chinese companies from buying up land in Texas.
10: The greatest threat to the United States is the People's Republic of China.
5: That is China expert and author Gordon Chang. He says it's important for Republicans to let voters know about this. Tallarico's opponent Ken Paxton said in San Antonio this week he supports a law that prevents China from buying land near Laughlin Air Force Base. Kendall County will not be renewing its contract with Flock Safety when it expires at the end of September. After months of pushback from residents concerned about the city's use of its 40 Flock cameras, Commissioner's Court voted unanimously on Tuesday not to renew the contract. And dozens spoke up about the cameras at Tuesday's court meeting. The final vote 5-0 in favor of pulling the plug. Your KTSA Stevens Roofing AccuWeather forecast. We've got a heat advisory yet again, a high of 104 under lots of sun. The heat index near 108. For tonight, clear and 76. For Thursday, another hot one, but cooling off with a 30% chance of showers and storms late in the afternoon. It's 88 at the San Antonio Zoo, 89 at San Antonio's Severe Weather Station. I'm John Cruz. 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
10: One, two, three, four, five.
11: All right, number five, Meta has settled that big lawsuit over claims that they've designed Instagram and Facebook to addict children to those platforms.
12: I was so hoping this was going to go to trial.
11: Well, hold your horses. They've agreed to pay up to, what, $16 or $17 billion, but they still deny they did anything wrong. Florida's attorney general has said, no, I'll see you in court.
12: Good.
11: Yeah, they're not accepting the settlement.
12: Yeah, it was interesting hearing the California AG. Is it Bonta?
11: Yeah, Rob Bonta, yeah.
12: Bonta. You know, talking about it. Yeah, they did this to kids knowing it was addicting and harmful to children. We want to protect our children because it is a social contagion. Yet they're also protecting the rights of adults and doctors to...
13: perform. Yeah.
12: Yes.
11: Mm-hmm. Yes.
13: Yeah.
12: The crazy surgeries on kids,
11: mm-hmm.
12: which is nuts, man.
11: Yes.
12: Or in some case, not nuts.
13: These guys never wanted to try it in court. I mean, you know, that's settlement is what they do.
12: Yes.
11: Oh, yeah.
12: Oh, that's nothing to them.
11: Oh, absolutely not.
12: $17 billion?
11: They'll make that up by lunch, you know?
12: Yes. Yeah.
11: Yeah. All right, number four, the Trump administration has paused all immigrant visa applications worldwide.

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5: The Markley, Van Camp, and Robbins Show. Jamie Markley, David Van Camp, Scott Robbins. You know what it's time for?
6: Yes.
5: The five stories we're watching today.
7: One, two, all right, number five. Meta has settled that big lawsuit brought by multiple states over claims that they designed Instagram and Facebook to addict children to those platforms. They've agreed to pay up to about $17 billion, but deny any wrongdoing. Florida,
5: well,
7: though.
5: Then what are they going to do? Are they going to change something?
7: Oh, yeah. They said, we're going to, you know, adjust. Blah, blah, blah. They gave the usual corporate speak, and that's why.
5: And the like button and all that stuff.
7: That's why the Florida Attorney General rejected the settlement and said, hey, we'll see you in court.
5: Dang.
7: They want to take it to a trial.
5: Yeah.
7: Number four, the Trump administration has paused all immigrant visa applications worldwide. Number three, CIA Director John Ratcliffe. Unexpectedly showed up in Moscow yesterday, and he met with Russian intelligence officials. President Trump says that's a semi-routine visit.
5: By the way, can you go back to story four just to repeat it?
7: Yes, the Trump administration has paused all immigrant visa applications worldwide.
5: Gotcha. She missed it there. Okay, go ahead.
7: Number two, Attorney General Todd Blanche announced that the DOJ and the FBI have shut down a major Chinese state-sponsored hacking organization targeting critical U.S. infrastructure networks. And then number one, I didn't think this was the number one story, but the Trumpster really wants to talk about it. He posted on Truth Social, how about Roger Clemens not getting in the Baseball Hall of Fame? All what? Because a bunch of jealous people with far less talent voted that he shouldn't be there. He was also not convicted or admitted to taking drugs. Roger is easily one of the few greatest pitchers of all time, winning 354 games, 7 Cy Young Awards, a record by 3, and played in 3 World Series, winning 2. He was 3rd in most strikeouts. The commissioner told me he was going to approve Pete Rose, but he waited long enough until Pete died. No wonder baseball is in trouble. President Donald J. Trump.
5: What the heck?
7: I don't know where.
8: Well, Clemens is an outspoken conservative.
5: I understand that. But still.
8: But why do you get involved in the muck and the mire of all this stuff? I don't know. Because you can't help yourself, you know? I guess. I mean, why deal with Roger Clemens? I'm serious. Clemens was a steroid user, allegedly.
5: Well, he says no, and Andy Pettit misremembered. That's where misremembered came from.
8: Yes. He should be in the Hall of Fame just for coining that term.
7: Yes. Those are the top five stories that we're watching today. 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
5: So are you saying, like, let's fast forward to 2029 and whoever's president then?
8: Yeah.
5: Are you going to miss things like this?
8: Yes.
5: You will miss it.
8: I will.
5: But at the same time, it drives
8: but
5: you crazy.
8: But it's frustrating. Where did this come from all of a sudden?
5: You're not,
8: Roger Clinton.
5: You're not alone.
7: Probably he was like listening to
5: many people
7: him.
5: Today saying, dude, just don't do those things.
8: Right.
5: Just stick to the important stuff. Like the Kennedy Center, just lose that. They'll say,
7: yeah, right? Like, what is that?
5: Yeah, that's not helping.
8: Stop it.
7: They're like, we can't put Trump's name on it. Maybe we'll just demolish the building.
5: Oh, God.
8: You got a lot. And maybe the Canadians are keeping Roger Clemens out of the hall. I don't know.
7: Maybe that's it. Yeah, that was actually the sticking point in the trade agreement.
8: Right, you're
7: right. Need to pressure that one baseball writer who's attached to the Blue Jays, okay?
8: Yeah.
7: You got to tell him to let Roger in the Hall of Fame.
8: We'll take this thing to 70%. I'm not kidding.
6: Scott!
8: Oh, man. What a time to be alive.
5: Not that I thought we would talk about this today, but you were talking about something else with the baseball writers. It drives you crazy because that dude should be in the Hall of Fame.
8: Absolutely should be.
5: Barry Bonds should be in the Hall of Fame.
8: Absolutely should be. Sammy Sosa should be in the Hall of Fame. Mark McGwire should be in the Hall of Fame. I mean, they're all, listen, what they did was terrible, and they shouldn't have done it, but it was, nobody was testing for it, and it was just a ridiculous time, you know?
7: Well, that, and also, I mean, all the players that you just mentioned probably would have been Hall of Fame players anyway.
8: Probably, and
5: Sosa, I don't know.
7: Well, yeah.
8: Well, maybe not. He was spindly.
5: Don't know.
8: Yes.
5: But as far as, and McGwire, you know, before that resurgence with the Cardinals, you pay attention to the Hall of Fame numbers.
8: Yeah,
5: I don't know.
8: Well, he was known as a home run hitter, and he hit a lot of them.
5: Did he have enough? He would have been a Hall of Famer?
8: Nah, probably. Maybe. I don't know.
5: Bonds and Clemens, those are no doubters
8: took Roy. Absolutely.
5: Yeah.
8: Barry Bonds was well on his way. Yeah.
5: Yeah. Some science news. Microbiologists are saying that typing, like right after eating, is more unhygienic than you think.
8: Typing?
5: Yes.
8: Really?
5: Yeah. The saliva from your fingers can end up on your keyboard. And when it mixes with food residue, it can turn your keyboard into a bacteria cafeteria.
8: Bacteria cafeteria.
5: So they say. And certain forms of bacteria can survive on keyboard surfaces for days.
8: Yeesh.
5: So you got to be careful. I took a picture of your keyboard once.
8: Yeah, I know.
5: It horrified people. David's like, that's a joke. That's not really Scott's.
7: Yeah, I didn't know.
8: It's really mine.
5: Yes.
8: We got plenty of snacks.
7: It was hairy. Yeah.
8: it's grown hair over time. It's an experiment, David, I'm having. I'm going to apply it to my head later.
7: Yeah. It actually just types on its own now. It's sentient. You can just tell it what to write.
8: Own personality, yes.
5: And David will love this. They gave you some tips.
7: Oh, yeah. Good tips.
5: Some hand sanitizer or wet wipes. Keep them nearby. Clean your hands after eating. I didn't know that.
7: I never would have guy. I would have just been like blowing on it or like wishing.
5: Hunter Biden says we need Nuremberg trials for the Trump administration. What? And a news update next.
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10: The KTSA Newsroom, I'm John Cruz. The Trump administration pausing visa appointments worldwide while new training rolls out. The State Department told embassies and consulates to reschedule their appointments for visa interviews. That evaluation could make an immigrant visa applicant inadmissible if officials decide the person would likely become dependent on certain kinds of public assistance after getting to the U.S. A 13-year-old boy will remain locked up as he's facing capital murder charges. KTSA Stacey Keene now with the latest.
11: The teen told the court that he just wanted to go home, but that's not going to be happening anytime soon. KSAT 12 reports the boy was just 12 years old when Marcus Estrada was shot and killed. Officers had said they were looking for three suspects, but so far the boy is the only one under arrest. The teen's mother appeared in court telling the judge that her son had never been in trouble and asked for his release, but Judge William Cruz Shaw denied that request. The teen is due back in court on September 9th. Stacey Keene, KTSA News.
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10: KTSA Stevens Roofing. AccuWeather forecast. Heat advisory continues today. High of 104 with plenty of sunshine. Heat index near 108. For tonight, clear and 76. We'll hit 75 in the Hill Country. For Thursday, sunshine to start the day, then a 30% chance of showers and maybe a pop-up thunderstorm. A high of 102. Currently 94 at Canyon Lake. It is 95 at San Antonio's Severe Weather Station. I'm John Cruz. 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
5: The Markley, Van Camp, and Robin Show. I'm Jamie Markley, the Gen Xer. David Van Camp, the Millennial, and the Sexy Boomer, Scott Robbins.
7: Mm-hmm.
5: So what are we doing in Russia? What's the word, David?
7: Well, CIA Director John Ratcliffe unexpectedly showed up in Moscow yesterday, meeting with Russian intelligence officials, we're told. There's been reports that the U.S. is picking up some chatter that Russia might start attacking NATO allies, including bombing the U.K., or that this was some sort of, you know, come to Jesus moment for Putin when it comes to Iran. Like, hey, don't get involved in this. Don't supply Iran with stuff to prolong this.
5: Right.
7: Okay. Focus on your failing war in Ukraine. Okay. Well, mm-hmm. President Trump spoke to Glenn Beck about that.
5: Okay.
19: He's there on, you know, very sort of semi-routine. I hate to disappoint people. We would like to see the war with Ukraine end. John Ratcliffe is a fantastic guy. He's the head of the CIA, and he is not in there for any of the things that you said. Now, something may come out, you know, out of it. We're working very hard to get that war ended

0: fair, because that's not even close to every single woman out there.
1: No.
0: But
1: it's not. Boy, oh boy. That was, I just thought you would enjoy that.
2: Yeah.
1: And now it's time for Nimrods. Here we go.
3: When the going gets tough.
4: Damn it, this is too hard.
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1: And he wasn't fired for taking a knee.
0: No, he wasn't.
1: Just stupid. All right. Nimrods in the News. We go to Albany, Georgia. Maybe you've seen this. This took off on social media because the cops there in Albany asked the media, or asked people on social media, for their help to identify a suspect who found $30 on the ground at Walmart and just kept it. Said an individual dropped $30 on the ground while shopping. This individual picked it up and did not return it to employees. Really, police were called about the missing money. Usually cops too busy to deal with something like this, but this is not the case. So the post went viral. The guy did come forward and return the money to police. Name not released. And he hasn't commented. The victim has also decided not to press charges.
2: Mm.
1: You could if you dropped 30 bucks on the ground at Walmart. Kind of wild, and that's Nimrod's in the News.
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10: Just after 1 o'clock at KTSA San Antonio, I'm John Cruz. The stock markets are down a bit. The Dow is off 112 points at this hour. The S&P down 3. The NASDAQ down 49 points. New this hour, a manhunt currently underway on the west side for the driver of a truck that led DPS on a high-speed chase. Details are limited, but a major law enforcement presence remains around Highway 90 at Hunt Lane. A DPS sergeant at the scene told KSAT 12 the suspect crashed on the opposite side of the highway before fleeing on foot. We'll keep an eye on this story for updates. The legacy of Dolly Parton being honored by millions around the U.S. the day after she passed away in Nashville.
11: In fact, the country music superstar was so beloved by so many that she was named America's most popular person earlier this year. A University of Massachusetts YouGov poll from the spring ranked Parton as the most beloved figure in the entire nation. Other favorable public figures included former President Barack Obama and Taylor Swift. But Parton still came in 50 points higher than Obama and 62 points higher than Swift.
10: That is correspondent Monica Nelson. The Deputy Sheriff's Association of Bexar County says its talks with the county over a new collective bargaining agreement are at a standstill. KTSA Stacy Keene.
2: The board of directors has told union members it's requesting that the two sides go to mediation. The county's most recent proposal reportedly involves no pay raises for the year. The latest collective bargaining agreement was ratified back in February of 2022 and expired last September. It included a minimum 15% pay raise through 2025. The union says that contract is in the evergreen period. Stacey King, KTSA News.
10: 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AccuWeather forecast. We've got a heat advisory yet again. A high of 104 under lots of sun. For Thursday, another hot one, but cooling off with a 30% chance of showers and storms late in the afternoon. A high of 102. Currently 97 at Fort Sam. It is 98 at San Antonio's severe weather station. 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
5: Hey, Danny, what's up?
6: Hi there. It's nice to talk to you again. So my question was, I'm in baby step number 2. I am actually recently engaged, and I'm super excited about that. And we're planning a wedding for May of 2027. And I was wondering how you would help or how you would balance trying to pay off debt and finance a wedding as well as a honeymoon without going into further debt.
5: Good, good. That's a good first goal. Congratulations. So,
6: thank you.
5: What do you make and what does she make?
6: Yeah, so I am a full-time pastor and a part-time lifeguard, and I make roughly about $45,000 a year.
5: What does she make?
6: So she's a welder. She's new in her career. She's currently making about $18 an hour, and she's looking to join the union. If she's able to do that, she'll be able to make roughly $25 to $30 an hour starting out.
5: Okay. And has she just started the welding career? Because that's very low.
6: Yeah. So she just graduated from trade school. And she's currently working full-time for a local organization.
5: Yeah. Well, she's being dramatically underpaid.
6: Oh, okay.
5: Like half of what she should be paid in welding right now. There's a shortage of welders that know how to actually, lay a bead down. And so I don't know who got her this job, but they screwed her over. So she can make this at Target stacking boxes without any education.
7: I just paid some welders to do some work at my house, brother, and it was way, way more than what she's getting paid. Way, like, I'm smiling now. I can't believe that.
5: Yeah, so anyway. That's thing one. Now, how much debt do you have?
6: Well, I've been on baby step number 2 for a couple of years. I have no consumer debt right now. The only thing I have is federal student loans.
5: That's consumer debt.
6: I was an idiot.
5: How much is your student loan debt?
6: I was an idiot, and I took out a lot, and I currently got it down to about $90,000.
5: Okay. And how much debt does she have?
6: Absolutely zero. She's been a follower of the Dave Ramsey plan.
5: Excellent.
6: Since she was 16.
5: Okay. All right. And so what are you two planning to spend on the wedding? What's your budget that you came up with that you're going to spend on the wedding?
6: Well, we wanted to keep it small, and so we're looking at somewhere between $3,000 to $4,000 for the wedding, and then we wanted to take a 2-week vacation.

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1: In the KTSA newsroom, I'm John Cruz. There is a tentative agreement between Meta and dozens of U.S. states over the claims that the company designed its apps to be addictive. And it is the result of a landmark trial in California.
2: Meta has reached a settlement with 51 attorneys general. That's 51, a bipartisan coalition that will require Meta to pay up to $17 billion over the next 10 years and to make changes to how these apps operate.
1: Correspondent Elizabeth Schulte, the settlement must be approved in court. A man in South Texas has a 10-year prison sentence waiting for him, but police first have to find him.
3: A manhunt's underway for Jamarcus Robinson, who was convicted by a Chambers County jury last week. But Robinson didn't show up for sentencing the next day. He was found guilty last week of being a felon in possession of a gun. Over the objections of the Chambers County DA, the judge sent the jury home and ordered Robinson to return to court the next day for sentencing. But he was a no-show when the judge handed down a 10-year sentence. The FBI is now involved in the search for Robinson. Christian Blood, KTSA News.
1: The voting record of Democratic Senate candidate James Tallarico continues to haunt his campaign. He voted against legislation that prevents Chinese companies from buying up land in Texas.
4: The greatest threat to the United States is the People's Republic of China.
1: That is China expert and author Gordon Chang. He says it's important for Republicans to let voters know about this. Tallarico's opponent, Ken Paxton, said in San Antonio this week he supports a law that prevents China from buying land near Laughlin Air Force Base. Your KTSA, Stevens Roofing, AccuWeather forecast. Heat advisory continues today. High of 104 with plenty of sunshine. Heat index near 108. For Thursday, sunshine to start the day, then a 30% chance of showers and maybe a pop-up thunderstorm. A high of 102. Right now, 99 along the Riverwalk. It is 99 at San Antonio's Severe Weather Station. I'm John Cruz. 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
0: Here's what's weird. I went to a thing when I was 22 years old, and the guy put up compound interest on the table, on the board, rather. And he showed us the way compound interest works. $100 a month, and I heard this 44 years ago, okay? $100 a month invested from age 25 to age 65 in a decent growth stock mutual fund at market rates of return is $1,176,000. See, I think you should not be allowed to get out of high school until you know that equation. Because it would stop all the stupid socialism stuff. Because you went, all I need is $100 a month, and I can live with, be a millionaire, you know, from age 25 to age 65, age 22 to age 62, age 20 to age 60. I don't care which 40 years you want to pick it out. You can wait till 40 and do it at 80 if you want, but I wouldn't recommend it. See, anyone can become a millionaire. It's not that complicated. George and I are doing an in-depth nerd dive. I don't know exactly what an in-depth nerd dive means, but look that one up.
14: We've listened to you talk. We know what it means.
0: We know what it means. Yeah. At Investing Essentials. This is the third time I've ever done this event, and it's our two-night virtual event next week. It's the only place I unpack my entire playbook on investing, why I do what I do, why I don't do what I don't do, including exact formulas and details on how I pick real estate, how I decide whether I'm going to keep it or not. All new content. We're also going into some wealth planning, a little bit of estate planning, looking

0: Hey, George Camel here. A few years ago, someone stole my identity. And let me tell you, that is not a quick fix. It takes hours on the phone, piles of paperwork, and a whole lot of stress trying to untangle the mess. And even after that, there's this nagging paranoia because your information is already out there. And the truth is, you can do all the right things and still become a victim. That's how common identity theft is. And that's why I'm glad I had Xander's Identity Theft Protection. When my identity was stolen, their team stepped in right away. 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
9: Luke is in Fort Wayne, Indiana. Hey, Luke, what's up?
10: Hello, what's up?
9: How can we help?
10: I was just wondering, my soon-to-be wife is starting college, or she just started college. And she has enough for first semester's tuition. And I was just wondering if after that we should take out student loans to cover it until she gets her job after school, or if we should just pay it off and just live pretty tight for the next 3 years.
9: Mm. How old are you guys?
10: I just turned 20. She just turned 18.
9: Mm. And what's she studying in college?
10: Medical imaging, so she wants to be a rad tech, so she'll be making pretty good money coming out.
9: So a two-year program, and she'll be making 50?
10: No, it's a four-year program, I think.
9: Really? And for medical imaging?
10: Yeah, she was doing, like, extra stuff. Like, there's more classes she can take to make more starting off.
9: Maybe. She's 18. Where did we get this information about this career?
10: her second cousin does it for a living.
9: Okay. You know how scary that sounds when you say
11: it? Yeah, when you, the way you just said that. I puckered up pretty good, Luke.
9: Okay, I want you and her to go to the hospital and talk to the hospital administrator and find out what they're paying, and does it require and does it require a 4-year degree? That's the first thing, okay? Because if we're gonna study, the purpose of studying, the primary purpose of studying, especially when we're broke people, is to create an opportunity in the marketplace that we can make more money. Otherwise, you could just go take a job at Target, right?
10: Right.
9: And so if we're going to make $18 an hour after going for 4 years, then we don't need to go get that degree. That's a dumb degree. Okay? Or if you get a degree in left-handed puppetry or some kind of bullcrap degree, you know, you're going to end up being a barista. So, so you need to really study what this is before you invest 4 years of your time and life into it, much less 4 years of money. And so that's thing one. Thing two is, I think you're fairly new to this whole Ramsey thing, and someone told you to call here, some friend or relative, and they tricked you. Because we're really kind of known, Luke, for telling people to never take out a student loan for anything.
10: Right.
9: And you asked that question with great honesty, and it tells me that you probably have not listened to this show a lot.
10: I'm pretty new listener.
9: Yeah.
10: It was just, currently I don't have the money, but I'd be able to save up.
9: No, you asked me if you should borrow a student loan. That tells me that you don't know much about what we do. Because 100% of the time we yell at people for taking out a student loan, okay? No. Yeah. Under no circumstances do you take out a student loan. Yes, you investigate.

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3: Just after 2 o'clock, KTSA San Antonio. I'm John Cruz. Another day of triple-digit heat with a heat advisory in place, but relief on the way in the form of rain and maybe some storms tomorrow night. We'll get your full AccuWeather forecast on the way. A manhunt continues on the far west side for the driver of a vehicle that led DPS in a high-speed chase this morning. Details are limited, but a major law enforcement presence remains around Highway 90 at Hunt Lane. A DPS sergeant at the scene told KSAT 12 the suspect crashed on the opposite side of the highway before fleeing on foot. And again, it's not clear if the suspect has been apprehended or if anybody was hurt. We'll keep an eye on this story for updates. Fans with good memories are remembering when Dolly Parton performed at the San Antonio Stock Show and Rodeo as the country mourns the passing of the country icon. KTSA Stacey Keene.
4: The rodeo posted photographs of the iconic singer-songwriter and her former collaborator Porter Wagoner, who took the stage for 4 days back in 1970. Today, flags in the Lone Star State and across the country are flying at half staff, honoring Parton for her talent as well as her philanthropy. During her lifetime, Parton donated more than $600 million to various causes and created the Imagination Library, which sends out more than 3 million books each month for free to children in San Antonio as well as across the globe. Parton passed away yesterday in Nashville following a brief battle with cancer. She was 80 years old. Stacey Keene, KTSA News.
3: Kendall County will not be renewing its contract with Flock Safety when it expires at the end of September. Commissioner's Court voted unanimously on Tuesday not to renew the contract. The final vote 5-0 in favor of pulling the plug. Your KTSA Stevens Roofing AccuWeather forecast. We've got a heat advisory yet again, a high of 104 under lots of sun. For Thursday, another hot one, but cooling off with a 30% chance of showers and storms late in the afternoon, a high of 102. Currently 101 at Opie Schnabel Park. It is 100 at San Antonio's Severe Weather Station. 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
4: Marcus is in Minneapolis. Hey, Marcus, how are you?
5: I'm good. How are you?
4: Better than I deserve. What's up?
5: Thanks for having me on. So my fiance and I are getting married here in about 3 weeks, and we are looking to build a home on 5 acres that my dad gifted to us. So for reference, we make about $150,000 gross per year. We have $110,000 in savings right now. Our only debt is $25,000 in student loans. But the house we want to build is around $400,000 to $450,000, but following the 25% rule, it probably looks like we'd only be able to afford something around the $300,000 range. So we're just looking for some guidance.
4: Well, you've already got that. We told you $300,000, didn't we?
5: Yeah, yeah.
4: How old are you guys?
5: We're both 28.
6: Oh, okay. If you put today, if you take 25 of that 150 you have and pay off your student loans, and then you put $100,000 down on a $400,000 house, that brings you to $300,000, doesn't it?
5: Yes, but I'm saying I think I'd have to get the loan amount down to closer to $200,000 for that to work.
6: And y'all make a combined 150?
5: Yes. Gross, yeah.
4: Okay. Well, I mean, there's a concept that you can do whatever you want to do. You're grown-ups, and you're allowed to do that, but you're calling and asking our advice and the guidelines that we have, that we show people how not to be house poor so that they can, have margin in their budget to invest and to be generous and to buy the next car for cash and to pay cash at Christmas and not have the house own them. What if you told me that the house you wanted was $700,000, but you can afford $200,000? You know,
5: no way.
4: You would just say, you would use the words that no one uses in America. We can't afford it. And so you've got to decide what you can afford. Now, there's a couple of other options. I mean, no one says that in the first year of marriage that you should build a home. As a matter of fact, I would probably tell you, having built several

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2: It's 3 o'clock at KTSA San Antonio. I'm Stacy Keene. A man in South Texas has a 10-year prison sentence waiting for him. But first, police have to find him. More now with Christian Blood.
3: A manhunt's underway for Jamarcus Robinson, who was convicted by a Chambers County jury last week. But Robinson didn't show up for sentencing the next day. He was found guilty last week of being a felon in possession of a gun. Over the objections of the Chambers County DA, the judge sent the jury home and ordered Robinson to return to court the next day for sentencing. But he was a no-show when the judge handed down a 10-year sentence. The FBI is now involved in the search for Robinson. Christian Blood, KTSA News.
2: A 21-year-old man is now under arrest after Bexar County authorities say his 2-month-old son suffered multiple injuries which were inconsistent with an accidental fall. Deputies responded to a hospital on Sunday where doctors found the infant had several recent and healing fractures. According to an arrest affidavit, Aiden Jacob Rodriguez told investigators that he tripped over a dumbbell while carrying the child and fell on the baby's leg. Medical staff determined that the injuries were consistent with child abuse and didn't match Rodriguez's account. Rodriguez has been arrested on a charge of intentional injury to a child. He was given a $75,000 bond. Authorities say additional charges are being considered. The San Antonio City Council is considering putting a pause on construction of new data centers in the city. Councilman Rick Galvin introduced a proposed moratorium which would temporarily stop the city from accepting new applications for the centers. Galvin says the idea is to buy time until state and local regulations for the rapidly growing industry can make their way onto the books. And flags in San Antonio, as well as the rest of the country, are flying at half-mast today in honor of Dolly Parton, who passed away in Nashville yesterday following a brief battle with cancer. She was 80 years old. KTSA News Time is 3:02. It's time for KTSA Sports. Here's Joe Reinagle.
4: The Dallas Cowboys had some big news drop last night. Jerry Jones and the team announced they are partnering with HEB. In the wake of the Houston Texans losing defensive end Dylan Horton to a torn Achilles, the Texans have signed former Jags 2023 sixth-round pick and UFL edge rusher Derek Parrish. Texans had a rough joint practice in Carolina with the Panthers today. Right tackle Braden Smith and defensive end Allie Gay were both caught off with lower leg injuries. Rangers fell a half game back to the Astros in the AL West standings after losing to the White Sox last night. They wrap up that series tonight. First pitch set for 6:40. It's a game you can catch on your home for Rangers baseball. 94.1 San Antonio Sports Star beginning at 6 o'clock with the pregame show. I'm Joe Reinagle for 94.1 San Antonio Sports Star.
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2: Your KTSA Stevens Roofing AccuWeather forecast. We do have a heat advisory in effect until 7 o'clock tonight. As we look to tie a record high of 103 degrees today. Tonight, partly cloudy and 77. Tomorrow, mostly cloudy, 101. Right now, sunshine, 101, but feels like 104 at San Antonio's Severe Weather Station. I'm Stacey Keene. 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
14: 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Weekdays are always available and on demand as a podcast. What's the saying? Let a smile be your umbrella. Not a saying I live by, but that's okay. A lot of smiles. Seems like a lot of smiles. Miles and miles of smiles at the Lindsay trial, which, by the way, is going to the jury, I think, tomorrow. I bet we have a verdict on Friday. What do you think, Lindsay Clancy? I think we'll have a verdict on Friday. I don't think it's going to take too long. And I'll actually tell you right now, I think they're going to acquit her. I worry about that. I don't want that. And I could be reading the room wrong, but I think they're going to... I did two things real quick about this jury. I don't know the jury, but I mean two things about this trial that from what I've consumed of it, it seems like number one, the defense has very more than adequately sold the idea that she was over-medicated and under-treated so that in essence, this is really a trial or should be a trial of the medical system and the treatment she received. And following up on that, I'm afraid the jury will think, okay, we feel for her and we want to send a message that there needs to be more, like everyone you talk to, whatever side they're on, agrees that there needs to be a serious look at putting people on meds and SSRIs and psychotropic medication, and are these things fighting with each other, and do we really know, and is the system built to push pills instead of pull the patient in and treat them and care about them and delve into them? Or are we just sort of... And of course, the irony is that a lot of people who critique modern healthcare in America think the answer is Medicare for all is socialized medicine, which will be much more oriented toward pill pushing and one-size-fits-all assembly line treatment. You're going to get much more of this. So if you are seeing that as the culprit here, you should not be voting for that 2 months from now. And a lot of these nitwits will, I'm afraid. So I think the jury is going to want to deliver a message, and I hope I'm wrong. But the smiling thing came up because they've the people at Vanity Fair had hired a woman named Brittany Romano to be their in-trial correspondent because she had a personal connection to Lindsay Clancy. I'm so old, I remember when if you were trying to be a reporter or a journalist and you divulged a personal connection to the defendant in a trial, your editor, your boss would be like, no, thank you, we'll send someone else. But now, that was that was her advantage. That's why they had to have her. And they sent her to the trial and they got her credentialed. And now they've cut her loose. Because she was winking and smiling flirtatiously toward the camera during court proceedings on Monday. In a statement, they said, "We were interested in the prospect of a personal connection by Brittany Romano growing up with Lindsay Clancy. After clear conflicts with our editorial standards and processes, we informed Romano we were not moving forward with her essay and informed the court she is no longer credentialed by Vanity Fair." And she's upset. She says, "A smile is not a crime. Telling a woman to slit her wrists is." She says that she received death threats and people told her to kill herself. So she was just smiling because she was anxious, she said. You watch it yourself. That's not what's going on. But this is kind of the madness around this whole thing. We've talked about it. You know, there's just a weird vibe around this whole thing, or aura around this whole thing, with people substituting the still alive Lindsay Clancy for the deceased children as the victim of the case. I've never seen a murder case where the murdered people were not the victim. But you've seen it now. There's hardly any mention of them. And in terms of taking sides, I've heard in previous cases of moms that unalived their kids, I've heard people express, "I understand, I can see what went wrong, I blame this, I think that was a..." But there's such a total embrace of what she did as if it is completely understandable. People aren't just saying, "Well, I would never do that, but I see why." They're acting like this is the blueprint. Here's a crazy glasses lady on TikTok who says she's an OBGYN. This is what she says about Lindsay, cut number 16.
9: "Hi, Lindsay. I'm Dr. Sterling. I don't even know if you're allowed to watch videos like this, if someone can show it to you. I don't know. But I want you to know that I believe you. From my perspective as an OBGYN, I believe that you were over-functioning throughout your entire postpartum period. I am blown away by how hard you were working to get better, while also working as a mom. I've got 3 kids. Know how much work it is, even when you are mentally well. It's so hard to take care of 3 kids. Obviously, hindsight's 20/20, but I don't know what else you could have done. You were far beyond what should be expected of a single individual. You have galvanized us women in a really powerful way. And I'm not quite ready to tell my story yet, but when I eventually do, it's going to be because you came first. And you showed all of us that we can be honest and we can be real about what we experience as mothers. So thank you. And, you know, I hope that you're seeing our support because we believe you and we are proud of how hard you advocated and how hard you tried for yourself. And we know you miss those babies every day."
14: I don't even know what to say. I wish I could tell you this was some sort of dark stab at humor, but just a voice quavering with emotional admiration. I don't know what else you could have done. I've been chatting about this case a little bit with my mom, who's 91, because she loves to watch court TV and true crime. And I think I've told you she's only Keith Morrison on Dateline has probably seen more murderers than my mother. But we were talking about the case, and she said, well, you know, your grandmother, my mother, had all of her babies at home. 7. Your grandfather, my grandfather, was gone all the time for work. He was a journeyman electrician. He walked to bus stops and train stations and traveled all over the state to do electrical work because they didn't have a car, and that was the work he did, and you went where the work was. And both he and my dad, so my mom's late husband, were not men that participated in child rearing at all. My dad didn't cook anything, didn't clean the house, didn't ever change a diaper. He was a great father. I am in awe of him. But he was only acting the way men of his generation acted. They didn't do that stuff. They did not. It would not have even occurred to him that that was helping. That was a woman's world. That was what women did. Women raised the children. So my mom had 4, 3 of whom were very close together in age. My grandmother had 7. And I'm not saying that everything is comparable exactly, but let's remember, too, there were fewer conveniences, appliances. You didn't go to the hospital to have your baby. You didn't have maternity leave. You didn't have the accommodation, at least, of, hey, this is a woman that just had a baby. My mom said her mother was cooking, you know, dinner, like, the next day. Needless to say, there were no websites. There was no internet. There was no comparing notes. These women did not complain or feel like victims. And who would they have told if they did? And where would they have found anything like a sympathetic ear if they had? Now, I'm not saying we're in that era or that you can turn back the clock or even that you would want to. And I'm not against men being more participatory. I'm just making the point that we're acting like a woman in this position had nothing else she could do. I don't accept that. And I think reasonable people can be serious about postpartum depression. I'm glad we're learning about it. I'm glad we recognize it and treat it and make people aware of it. I'm also absolutely convinced that there is a real danger these days with over-reliance on medication and remote medicine. But you can walk and chew gum at the same time. You can acknowledge all of that and still say, but this is also heinous and evil and wrong and not the only thing you could do or understandable. And that's where you're going to lose men and I think a lot of women if you try to make that argument. Speaking of the internet, this is kind of blown up today. A guy named Stanley Druckenmiller, he's a billionaire. I should know his name. Anyway, he wrote an op-ed in the Wall Street Journal, and it was an attack on Scott Bessent and his debt policies. Okay, fine. He knows Bessent, and he's disappointed in him. But the catch here is that

Because one of the things we hear from journalists all the time is the importance of journalism, and they're the truth tellers, and they're keeping democracy alive, and democracy dies in darkness. And I don't ever hear them say that machines can keep democracy alive. Is that true? Could we have a lot more journalism if we AI'd it? Do we not need all these people that are constantly popping up telling us how vital they are to the republic? It does seem a little weird that everybody's sort of like, well, there's nothing to see here. Of course, the obvious question then became to the Wall Street Journal, well, is this the first one? And they won't say, so it probably isn't. It's funny, too, there's so much hypocrisy about all this stuff. Like, I was talking to somebody earlier today about the data center thing, and because he had heard me talk about it earlier in the week. There's so much fraud and hypocrisy on both sides of this data center debate. For example, the people that are calling for moratoriums and urging moratoriums, and that now includes Republicans and Democrats, both candidates for governor in Texas, both candidates for the Senate in Texas, except that if you look at the fine print, or more specifically the words they're using, it's just a call for a moratorium. It's a proposal for a moratorium. There ought to be a moratorium. And I said to my friend, this is like slavery reparations. And he said, what do you mean? I said, well, slavery reparations are something politicians are always telling us we ought to do, but they never do it. And the reason for that is very simple. When you propose slavery reparations, it costs nothing. Not only does it cost no dollars, it doesn't cost you any support. The people that want to hear you propose it, like it, they're in your base and they're happy. The people that oppose it see that you're not doing it and they don't really pay any attention. If you actually did slavery reparations, you would lose the benefit of talking about it because now you would arouse the opponents to it. It would be more of a wash. Whereas right now, for Democrats across the state, across the country, it's a no-brainer to say there ought to be slavery reparations. And we're doing that with the data centers. There ought to be a moratorium. There ought to be a pause. You know, only one state actually has a moratorium. Do you know which state it is? It's New York State. That's the only place where they're not just saying we ought to do it, they did it. But even there, they did it for 1 year, and there's tons of exceptions to it. The other side, defending data centers, also kind of hypocritical. I don't know if you know this or not, but there are approximately 5,400 data centers in the United States. And the states are paying for them in a big way. Georgia has pardoned nearly $3 billion of revenue to incent the building of data centers. Texas is about $1 billion. Several states are around $1 or more billion in forgiven taxes. Okay. So 5,400 nationwide, roughly. China, which is the rival with whom we are in this AI arms race, has about 450 data centers. Now, you could look at those and say, well, some of them are really big. You could also point out that China will grow very quickly and probably try to catch up. But my point is, the arms race thing is overblown. The moratorium thing is empty talk. And the truth is, we're going to have data centers. Just like the truth is, we're never going to have slavery reparations. We can talk and talk and debate, and slavery reparations will never happen. By the way, they've been promised since before you were born. And I have the feeling the data centers will keep being built, and there will be places that don't want them and places that do, and places that keep them out of their county or their neck of the woods. And that's fine. It should be locally debated. And other places will say, bring them on. We'll take them. The president won a victory today regarding immigration and ICE. Do you remember the Congresswoman LaMonica McIver who went into a ICE facility in New Jersey? This was like a year or so ago. And she started trying to crash the gate, and she wound up like fist fighting with ICE agents.

0: agents, and she was arrested, and the mayor of Newark was arrested, and she tried to get her case thrown out. She argued that she should be immune from prosecution because she was performing her official duties as a member of Congress, which was a very funny claim. By a 2-1 decision made by a Biden-appointed federal judge, Cindy Chung, and a Trump-appointed judge, Stefanos Bibas, they said that her immunity claim does not stand, and so there will be a trial. And speaking of trials, we talked about this morning. Meta has reached an out-of-court settlement over claims that Facebook and Instagram and their other products knowingly enticed and addicted young users. How do you feel about that? I think they got away cheap. I hope that this will teach people. There's a lot of ill will about this deal, and I hope it will teach people that the tech companies are not going to help you parent your kids. I fully appreciate the danger of this. I'm not minimizing it, nor am I taking the side. I'm just making the point that it'll be a cold day and you know where before you get an ally in any tech company, or really any company. The village does not include corporations. Unless you actually live in a village, the village is not raising your kids. So that's, I don't know, we can talk about that. 210-599-5555. All the breaking news, much more to come. It's The Jack Show right now on KTSA.
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0: here's the George Soros funded DA in Philadelphia, Larry Krasner, cut number 18.
1: And I'm going to have a paperweight sitting on my desk. You know what that paperweight's going to be? It's going to be a piece of the ballroom after we all blow it up. That's what it's going to be. In an official ceremony, just so we're clear. In an official ceremony, we're going to blow it up, and we're going to get the taxpayers their money back by selling all the pieces as paperweights, and I will have one on my desk.
0: Typical socialist, it wasn't the taxpayers' money. But also, what exactly are we talking about here? He's the DA. We're going to blow it up. Are we going to march down there and blow it up? What are we, the Weather Underground? Or does he mean, and I think he does, and I hear I'm cleaning up for him, I don't know why. He probably means that you should vote for the Democrats early and often, because if they get back to power and they get back to the White House in 2028, they will have the ballroom demolished. I just have a question. I really don't care about the ballroom, but I just have a question. If affordability is what this election is all about, if taxing the rich is what this election is all about, how will blowing up the ballroom help the person that is struggling to pay rent and groceries and gas and what have you? What are we selling here? It's like they're not even trying. There are no policies. There is nothing being proposed that would incent lower prices, that would make the thing. I mean, you can't depend on Democrats to lower the price of gasoline. They root for higher gasoline prices. They love higher gasoline prices. They're acting right now like they're devastated by the $4 at the pump, but the truth is that's been their dream for years. Get these cretins out of their cars. Pack them onto our buses and trains. It's where we want them, where we can control them. There was a time not long ago when they would promise to drive up the price of gasoline, and by the way, it's a promise they've delivered on. Where is the affordability in blowing up the ballroom? I just want to know. Are we just saying stuff now that expresses like envy and butthurt? Is this where we're at? And by the way, at what point does this stop? Do both parties play this game? Should Republican candidates be promising to detonate the Department of Education, just blow it up? How about USAID? Can we set charges and demolition and what are we doing here? Should we promise to blow up the UN? There's probably people out there going, "Hey, this is the best stuff Jack's ever said." No, but I'm serious. Like, it is not even a constructive statement. It is the statement of a fussy, spoiled child. I hate him so much, I want to blow up the ballroom. By the way, what happens to the White House, which is 200 plus years old, when you blow up the ballroom? What if it caves in? Do we care about that? I thought the White House, rather, we were very offended that the White House had been altered. You might alter it a lot more if you blow up the ballroom that's built onto the side of it. Just saying, you know. But this is the kind of stuff that this is where we're at right now. I'm not trying to zero in on this, but I mean, there isn't anything of substance. Here's El Sayed in Michigan talking about reparations, cut number 19, same thing.
2: And we owe the reparations of recognizing that this country was built on uncompensated labor of enslaved people. I believe we owe it to engage in reparations. There are so many ways in which we need to have a conversation about reparations. We need to invest in reparations. We need reparations in this country.
0: How many times can you say reparations in 20 seconds? We need them. We ought to have them. It's time for them. Let's talk about them. Never do them. They're never going to happen. And I'll tell you what, I'm so sure of that. You can name names. You can say, well, Jack, what if Jasmine Crockett's the president? Never going to happen. Well, what if Hakeem Jeffries? Never going to happen. You could give me any lineup, any combination. You could give me the socialist all-stars. I mean, please don't, but it won't happen. The people they are promising them to have proven they will accept the promise of them in lieu of the delivery of them. And why not? If you can get away with just saying something and not doing it, why not? There's a lot of that going around right now. We got more of the Jack Show coming up, 210-599-5555 on San Antonio's News Talk Station, 550 and 107.1 KTSA. 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

0: A day after we lost Dolly Parton, we lost a really great actor, same age, Tim Curry, a British actor, but very familiar to American moviegoers for Rocky Horror Show and, Adam's Family. And well, here he is. One of my favorite roles. He's the hotel guy in Home Alone 2, cut number 25.
1: Hold it right there. This is the concierge, sir.
2: I knew it was you. I could smell you getting off the elevator. You was here last night, too, wasn't you?
1: Yes, sir. I was.
2: You was here, and you was smooching with my brother.
1: I'm afraid you're mistaken, sir.
2: Don't give me that. You've been smooching with everybody. Snuffy, Al, Leo, little Mo with the gimpy leg, Cheeks, Bony Bob, Cliff.
3: It's a lie.
2: I could go on forever, baby.
1: I'm terribly sorry, sir, but I'm afraid you're mistaken. We're looking for a young man.
2: All right. I believe you. But my tummy gun don't. Get down on your knees and tell me you love me.
1: On your knees? I love you.
2: You gotta do better than that.
4: I love you.
0: I think he really could do anything. I've seen him in very serious roles and sinister roles, comedic. He had health problems for several years. He wound up doing a lot of like voiceover work and cartoons and animation and stuff like that. I always enjoyed Tim Curry though. And rest in peace, sir. 80 years old. Another great one. We're talking about the sort of performative politics of promising reparations and talking about stolen land and data centers. We're gonna rise up against the data centers. And I'm telling you, this data center thing is just the latest version of the we're gonna put on a good show, smoke and mirrors. We're gonna bamboozle the public. We care. The things will get built. They'll happen. This was, I've had this in my little pile here for days. I wanted to get to this. This is, I think this was on Monday or Sunday. This was a video that Hakeem Jeffries made. This is the one, if you haven't seen this, this is the one where he is like trying to be real street. He's got like the green Yankee cap on, and he's got like this kind of rumpled polo. He's standing like in front of a high-rise apartment building. He's like, you know, just he's like Jenny on the block, you know. Listen to this, cut number two.
5: What's up, y'all? Just finished up an event here in the community in Brooklyn, and wanted to give you a little real talk on this Jared Kushner situation. He asked for a meeting, and I took it to discuss the affordability crisis that exists that is not a hoax. At the same period of time, I shouldn't have to say it, but I am. No one is going to get a pass. We're going to hold every single member of the Trump cartel accountable, beginning on day one. If you're stealing from the American people, shortchanging the American people, or screwing over the American people, you're going to be held accountable. We're going to follow the facts, apply the law, and be guided by the Constitution, beginning on day one, and hold the crooks accountable. And that's what we've done as House Democrats.
0: All right, you get the idea. Don, remind me to start every segment of the show with, what's up, y'all?
5: What's up, y'all? Just finished up.
0: I picture them having like a consultant. Do the Democrats have like a consultant on how the poor is are supposed to talk? Let me coach you on some pores lingo. And let me stand me in front of this building that looks like a housing project. So I look like I'm just a guy on the block.
5: What's up,
0: wow.
5: Y'all?
0: What's up, y'all? Hakeem Jeffries. Good grief. Like, I don't care if he met with Jared Kushner. Nobody cares. Nobody has time for that. The fact that you'd make a video about it actually makes it more interesting. This was on Don Lemon's podcast. He had the mayor of Gary, Indiana. Do you know what's going on in Gary, Indiana? There's not a lot of reporting about this, but they have been without power in that part of the state of Indiana for, I think, about 2 weeks. They had a storm, and they had a lot of damage. And it is taking a scandalously long amount of time to get the power back on. The mayor out there initially had been kind of sounding confident and keeping people's spirits up. And then he shifted at some point and decided that his take would be, they're not turning the power back on because we're black. Of course, Gary is a predominantly black city. The suburbs are not, and they don't have power either. But I guess they're not getting it because they're black adjacent, or I don't know. So now he's hanging out with Don Lemon, which is not a good sign, and they both totally agree that Gary, Indiana, is the victim of Donald Trump's racism, and that the electric company for that part of the state, which is called NIPSCO, is taking orders, apparently, from Trump. Probably Jared Kushner's involved somehow, right? Don't turn it back on. Leave those people in the dark. Communities of color are being left behind, is what the mayor is now saying. By the way, this is a pretty neat trick for the Trump administration to pull off, because the CEO of NIPSCO is black. The COO of NIPSCO is black. The president of NIPSCO is black. And a majority of the board members are black. But they must be the kind that hate themselves and take marching orders from Donald Trump. These people have one trick. They have one gimmick. They know one song, and they play it over and over and over again. Now, I don't know why the power is taking so long, but I can tell you one thing that isn't helping. The NIPSCO crews are being fired upon when they go to work on a poll. I'm not an expert, but something tells me that would slow the work down a little bit. I don't remember that in Wichita Lineman, do you? I don't remember anybody getting shot off the pole in Wichita Lineman. So who's neglecting the people of Gary, Indiana? Their own mayor, the people running the utility, all the people responsible are black. How is this racist? Well, it just is. And you would say that, Jack, because of, well, I don't even, we don't even have to finish the thought, right? This was on CNN, Casey Hunt. She had a panel. The panel included Scott Jennings, which was not good news for Casey Hunt. She was talking up a survey. Somebody had done a survey of, is the United States the greatest country in the world, was the question. And Casey Hunt reported that 36% say it is, 41% say it's one of the greatest countries, and 23% say it's not one of the greatest countries. Take a listen to this, cut number 14.
4: Right, and even if we look at like what the United States is the greatest country.

0: country in the world. 36% of people said that was true. 41% said it's one of, but only 23% of people said we're not one of the greatest countries.
1: And if you looked at the splits on that by politics, what would you find?
0: I don't have that slide to
1: if you looked at
0: Scott,
1: this, so. But if you looked at the splits on how people feel about America, the promise of America, if you look at whether they're proud of their country or not, Gallup has measured this. Republicans and conservatives are proud to be Americans, and it's Democrats and liberals who are not. And I think if you looked at the splits in that,
0: this
1: you'd
0: is
1: find
0: the opposite of where I wanted.
1: You'd find the lines on the graph going this way. And honestly, I think there's a political movement in this country right now built on telling people that America's rotten at its core, and it's not the Republican ideology.
2: Don Cooper, what would you say the odds are? What are the odds that this survey did have a breakdown by party?
3: I would say the odds are pretty good.
2: You ask a political question, the odds are about 100% that you have somewhere in your reporting, you have broken that down by Republican, Independent, Democrat. You've broken it down by demographic, age, race, region of the country, you know, straight or curly hair. You know, you've got it all. I don't have that slide, Casey says. Like the dog ate my homework. I almost feel like they're now asking this question. Like, you know, questions like, is the United States the greatest country in the world? Is the United States the leader of the free world? Are you proud to be an American? I believe they ask this question more than I've ever heard it asked in my lifetime, because they're getting numbers that they kind of like to report. It's a good jumping off point for anything you want to say on a network like CNN or MSNO. If you can first show that most Americans are just deeply ashamed, like bag over our head, oh my God, we're from America. So if you can start with that as your starting point, then you can, you know, talk about 15 Supreme Court justices, no electoral college, et cetera, et cetera. If they were asking these questions and robust, large majorities of people were saying, damn straight, it's the greatest country in the world, why do I feel like they would stop asking the question and have no interest in exploring it, reporting it, or what have you? I'm actually, whenever I see these polls, I'm not as discouraged as some people are, because I'm actually amazed with all the browbeating we take, all the propagandizing and indoctrinating. It's amazing that basically, in the case of this poll, 77% of people either said it's the greatest or one of the greatest. Like they really have a lot of work to do over there at MSNO and CNN. We got more of our show, The Jack Show, coming up on 550 and 107.1 KTSA. At this time of year, if you have trouble with your AC, get in line, right? I mean, you can call a company, but there's going to be a wait. There's going to be maybe even leaving messages. Oh, what is it? It's Wednesday. Well, we'll see if we can get out there first thing next week. 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
2: 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Wait, let me turn my cap around. We got another hour of the Jack Show coming up, and it will include a warning to the politicians on both sides. You can't claim Dolly Parton. She doesn't belong to either side. And how did she manage to do that? We'll talk about that and remember her. Coming up in the next hour of the Jack Show, we'll work on today's JR poll as well. Hillary is heard from on the Socialists. Wait to hear what she's saying. And ESPN is getting rid of something that some people love and some people hate. And we'll find out what it is and what you think. Another hour of the Jack Show coming up on 550 and 107.1 KTSA.
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14: Hey, it's Trey here from my friends over at Here in Texas. 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
21: It's 4 o'clock at KTSA San Antonio. I'm Stacey Keene. The parent company of Facebook is settling a lawsuit filed by dozens of states, which accuses the social media site of not doing enough to protect kids online. Meta has agreed to pay $17 billion and add child safety measures to both Facebook and Instagram. Texas Attorney General Ken Paxton calls it a major step forward in the fight to ensure our kids are protected online. Texas is also suing TikTok. That trial is scheduled for the fall of this year. Kendall County won't be renewing its contract with Flock Safety when it expires at the end of September. After months of pushback from local residents who were concerned by the city's use of its 40 Flock cameras, commissioners voted unanimously to end the contract yesterday. A major manufacturer plans to build a new advanced facility at Brooks. Industrial Electric Manufacturing says it'll be investing $200 million into the project, which is expected to create up to 3,000 new jobs by 2030. Industrial Electric is North America's largest independent full-line manufacturer of electrical distribution and integrated control systems. And Six Flags Entertainment Corporation plans to move their corporate headquarters to Texas.
22: And the move's expected to be completed by March of next year. The amusement park company said Tuesday it'll relocate from Charlotte, North Carolina, to its existing offices at Choctaw Stadium in Arlington. The company owns 5 Texas properties, including Six Flags Fiesta Texas. Arlington's home to Six Flags Over Texas, the company's first park, which opened up more than 60 years ago. Christian Blood, KTSA News.
21: 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Here's Joe Reinagle.
23: In the wake of LSU attempting to sign players away from NFL training camps, the SEC has drawn up a rule to stop NFL, NBA, and WNBA players from returning to college sports. The Big Ten also unanimously passed a rule that doesn't allow players to return from the NFL. The Big 12 and the ACC are expected to follow suit. Rangers fell a half game back to the Astros in the AL West standings after losing to the White Sox last night. They wrap up that series tonight. First pitch set for 6:40. It's a game you can catch on your home for Rangers baseball. 94.1 San Antonio Sports Star beginning at 6 o'clock with the pregame show. Astros continue their series with the Yankees tonight from the Bronx. First pitch there set for 6:05. I'm Joe Reinagle for 94.1 San Antonio Sports Star.
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4: Hi, good afternoon. On the south side of downtown, I-10 westbound at 35, there is a stalled vehicle in the center lane. It's got you backed up a bit from 37. Loop 410 northbound at Houston Street, there's road work in the left lane. It slows things down from South Cross. 37 northbound at I-10, watch for a stalled bus in the right lane. Fair Avenue is where you get extra slow. Loop 1604 eastbound at I-10, there's a stalled vehicle on the connecting ramp. I'm Rebecca Parker, KTSA, Time Saver Traffic.
21: KTSA Stevens Roofing AccuWeather forecast. We do have a heat advisory in effect until 7 o'clock tonight as we look to tie a record high of 103. Tonight we've got partly cloudy skies, 77. Tomorrow mostly cloudy, 101. Right now sunshine and 102. That feels like 105 at San Antonio Severe Weather Station. I'm Stacey Keene. Stay connected with News Talk 550 KTSA and FM 107.1.
2: College football is about to kick off. There are week 0-0 games this weekend. In fact, there's a game in Ireland with North Carolina and TCU. But college football has potentially averted a disaster even before the season starts. Last week, a judge in Louisiana issued a restraining order that would have allowed a group of players who have been in NFL training camps and on NFL rosters to return to college football. Now, you've heard of professional football players who were still completing their degrees, but this would be guys that went to the NFL jumping back into CFB, which, as a college football fan, I am against and I think would be a disaster. The conferences feel the same way, and yesterday the Big Ten became the first conference to vote to absolutely ban across the board NFL players from returning to college play. And this is important because the Big Ten is the home of the defending national champion Indiana and the preseason number one Ohio State. And it is expected that because the Big Ten took this action, the SEC and other major conferences will probably do the same thing. And they should. This is a terrible idea that would further blur the distinction between being a college football player and being a professional football player, a distinction that's been lost by NIL rules already. The NFL just today clarified its rules about players who want to go back into college play. This is what the NFL is saying. Now, remember, the real decision will be with the conferences and college football. But what the NFL is saying is a player can go back from the NFL to play in college, but if he does it, he's restricted from signing with an NFL team during the season, meaning that if he is in the NFL now and thinks he can use the exposure of a college starting job to maybe get a deal or get a better deal with the NFL, because you can just see where these guys would be hopping back and forth. It would be like going down to double A ball in MLB. It would be a mess. And so the NFL is saying can't do that. But I think more importantly, the conferences are just going to put the kibosh on the whole thing. This is also significant because these days in college football, it doesn't appear that anybody agrees on anything. There is no common interest among the NCAA, the conferences, the players, the fans, the media partners. Speaking of which, ESPN is going to stop streaming scores along the bottom of the screen of college football games starting this season. So when you watch a game on ESPN and you're looking at your screen, that ticker that runs along the bottom that is a continuous thread or stream of scores of other games and in other sports will not be on the bottom of the screen. This is part of a wider effort to get rid of what ESPN brands Bottom Line, just a fancy name for it, during their other live broadcasts. They got rid of it during the CFP playoff. They got rid of it during the NBA postseason. And I'm just curious, what do you think about that? Do you like a lot of, when you watch sports on television, do you like a lot of information on the screen? Do you like the bug, which is the thing usually up in the corner or maybe lower corner? Do you like the bug, which shows you the score, the time, downs, etc.? Do you like the ticker, where you have the other action going on today or other headlines? The CNN one would have like top story of the day, and it would be in whatever sport. Then it would have like, here are the NFL scores, here are the MLB scores, here are the WNBA scores, and so forth. Now, I was curious when I read this because my first thought, I mean, I love college football. I'm going to watch a ton of it regardless. I like the ticker. Load me up with information. I mean, I like all that information. It's not a distraction. I mean, watching television itself is a distraction. Right? Who are the people that are bothered by that? Are you bothered by that? I'm not trying to be disrespectful. And please explain to me if you are. Please explain to me that you will enjoy the games better without that at the bottom of the screen. The argument goes that ESPN is taking it off because people can already check scores on their phone, and people do. And I've heard people say today, you're definitely a grandpa or a boomer if you like the Bottom Line ticker. Well, I'm not a grandpa, but I do like the ticker. I mean, I guess I'm of the age where I could be one, but I'm not. I don't know. I thought the point of watching your sport is that you were into your sport. So you're watching a game, a tennis match, whatever, but you're broadly interested in that sport. You want to know what else is going on that you're not able to see. What's wrong with having that on the screen? And what exactly are we doing that's so important we can't be distracted by the other scores? I'm just curious, are people performing surgery, or what are we doing that requires our rapt attention? Because I don't know about you, but I'm doing like five other things while I'm watching the game anyway. But I would miss that if they took that off, and apparently they are going to take it off. I know I can look on my phone, and I will, to see what, you know, the other teams are doing, or the team that I maybe you know, maybe there's two games and I can only watch one at a time, so I'm following the score in the other one. It's a small thing, it seems to me. 210-599-5555. Well, if you're worried about socialists taking over the country, don't worry, says Hillary Clinton. The grand old dame of the Democrats says, as far as she's concerned, what's going on with the DSA right now is just an experiment. It's just these kooky young kids trying something out. Cut number 13.
5: The, you know, Democratic Party right now is, I think, going through a kind of experiment. Like, who can actually respond, particularly to young people's very real concerns about where they are at this point in their lives and what kind of future do they have for themselves? And I think that's healthy.
2: What is it with these people and experiments, you know? Everything's an experiment. They love experiments. We're always the subject of the experiment. And what is the experiment exactly, Hillary? The DSA doesn't have any policy for affordability. There is no economic plan that would goose the economy, that would boost incomes, that would lower the prices of everyday goods. It's pretty arguable that the higher prices are largely due to Democrat policies, or at least to policies that Democrats really like. In fact, just taking gasoline as one example, I don't believe the Democrats want cheaper gasoline. I think they want to be known as favoring it. But in actual practice, they've always and only driven the price of it up, not down. What they're really testing here or experimenting with is how stupid and gullible the voters are. What Hillary is really saying is, let's see if this works in terms of getting votes, not let's see if this is better policy or better for the country or better for young people's affordability. I don't know if it's, maybe I'm misreading the whole thing, but I don't think people are going to respond to blowing up ballrooms or blowing up capitalism. I think you have to actually show them or draw a line from what you are proposing to do and show or diagram or illustrate how that would lower a price or raise income. Taxing rich people, envying people who have things you don't have, blowing up the ballroom. These aren't helpful, other than, I guess, they give some people a feeling of accomplishment. And I want to talk about that in relation to the whole thing with Dolly Parton. There was a controversy about how, I guess, Abdul al-Sayed put out a statement last night, as many people did. I mean, not just him, but obviously many public figures across the board were putting out statements honoring Dolly Parton. And the Senate DSA candidate in Michigan wrote, "Dolly Parton used her gift for music to highlight the challenges of poverty, inequality, and struggle in ways that uplifted and inspired working people." And then he quoted the song "Coat of Many Colors." "I told them all the story. Mama told me while she sewed how my coat of many colors was worth more than all their clothes," al-Sayed added. Does Dolly Parton belong to the left or the right? I've heard people make both arguments today, and I couldn't disagree more. She doesn't belong to any of the politicians. She doesn't belong to any of the parties. And I don't think that was by accident. You know, she said in an interview many years ago, she did the Barbara Walters interview, and that was a thing. And this is where she was talking about how she wasn't really the person she gussied herself up to be. That the big bottle blonde wigs and the rhinestones and the augmented breasts and everything were show business. Her showbiz persona, in so many words. She told Barbara Walters, "People make fun of me, but actually the joke is on them because I know what I'm doing. And I've invented this, and I'm controlling this. And she was. I mean, for much of her career, she was not only writing and singing hit songs,

policy into their set list. She never did it because she understood that she had Republican fans and Democrat fans and liberals and conservatives and straight and gay and people of different faiths and people all around the world. She told USA Today in 2020, I have just as many Republican fans as I do Democrats. I don't think she was being cynical. I don't think she was hiding anything from us. I think she actually understood that what she was doing and the joy she was bringing was more important and stood alone from, or apart from, I should say, performative politics. Politics are necessary. But it would be like if you only ate meals with nothing but carbs or nothing but fiber. You have to have a balanced diet. Too much of even a good thing is a bad thing. So she understood that it was her lane, her place to entertain people. And she could do that best if she didn't become the property of one political party or the other. I don't think it's terribly complicated. It also seems totally obvious. She's not the first to do it. There have been cultural figures in our past who maintained that sort of triangulation, who made sure they never cut ties totally with one side or the other, or put all of their eggs in one basket or the other. But I like the fact that she combined taking responsibility for herself and her career with not becoming a kind of mascot for one party or the other. You can be sure. Maybe we'll never know, but you can be sure people tried. You can be sure that at various times, presidents, presidential candidates, political conventions, and so forth, craved the opportunity to say, look who's with us. Look who's joined our team. And the other thing that I think is so interesting is people are saying, and it's embedded in this El-Sayed statement, well, we need our politics, or we need the government, or we need our policies to be more like Dolly Parton. Do you realize what you're saying when you say that? Dolly Parton started every charity she ran with an infusion of her own money. She didn't have a telethon or a radiothon. She didn't go to the UN or USAID. She didn't ask other people to do what she wasn't willing to do. And she might have hoped, and it happened, that when she would start a fundraiser, like for the folks in Pigeon Forge, others would then join in and be wanting to, you know, associate. But her money went in the till first. Her dollar went in the basket first. That's nothing like government. Government points at problems, talks them to death. Oh, if you could eat talk, we'd all be fat. And then demands that someone do something about it. And that someone is always you. And then even when you pay your taxes, and you pay them, right? You're greedy because you don't want to pay more, or you try to pay less, or you see if you can save a little bit of your money. You're greedy. You've paid and paid and paid. You'll pay taxes on a house that was long since paid off, but you'll never be done paying taxes on it and everything else. And then as you pay all of that and you comply with all that, you will be told that you don't care enough. And if you cared about children, if you cared about education, you'd pay teachers more and you'd build an arena for the basketball team and you do all these things and you're greedy because you don't care. That's the total opposite of what Dolly Parton was about. When she saw a need and that somebody ought to do something, she was the somebody. So I would advise the politicians, we appreciate your words of honor and lowering of flags and, but you guys don't get any of this. She doesn't belong to you. She never will.

0: belongs to us because she's one of us. That's the secret. That's her greatness. And you'll never get it. And that's not how government works. And no, charity and welfare are not the same thing. We got more of the Jack Show coming up, 210-599-5555 on KTSA.
1: Hi, good afternoon. On the far southeast side, Loop 1604 southbound at New Sulphur Springs, there's reports of some unscheduled road work blocking one lane. You are slow for an extra 5 minutes. Loop 1604 southbound at 181, road work has you backed up for an extra 5. Loop 410 northbound just past Ingram, construction blocks the right lane. Culebra is where things get slow. Heads up on Southwest Military, just east of Somerset. There's reports of an accident. We are seeing a backup building. I'm Rebecca Parker, KTSA, Time Saver Traffic.
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0: Coming up, we have some great tribute to Dolly Parton. We have the results on the JR poll. Mike in the comments is saying, this is interesting, Don. Mike is saying, Tim Curry was in a movie with Dolly Parton and Sylvester Stallone called Rhinestone. Now, I've heard of that movie, but I never saw it.
1: I've never seen the movie. No, I've never seen the movie.
0: Yeah, he says, not a great movie, but it was fun. We lost Tim Curry today, also at the age of 80. Maybe best known or one of his best known moments, Rocky Horror Picture Show, cut number 24.

0: So, come up to the lab and see what's on the slab. I see you shiver with anticipation.
1: Oh, he has so many good roles. Dr. Frankenfurter. And as we mentioned, stage movies, voiceover for animation. He had suffered a stroke some years ago, and it limited his ability to make appearances in movies. He recovered from it, but that got him into, or more got him into, I guess, doing the voiceover work. He told the New York Times in an interview that he was a favorite choice in roles that called for expressive villainy or general cartoonishness.
2: He was great in A Hunt for Red October as well.
1: He was great in that, yes. Really was. That was a kind of a different role for him, right?
2: Yeah, much more dramatic somewhat. Yeah.
1: Yeah.
2: Mm-hmm.
1: Yeah. I love those moments when you're watching a movie and they put an actor or actress in an unexpected kind of place, like somebody you're not expecting, somebody you associate with comedy is suddenly, you know, making you cry, or somebody that is normally super serious is suddenly being slapstick. I get a kick out of that. Also, that's where you kind of elbow the person you're watching the movie with, like, look at who that is. More of the Jack Show coming up, 210-599-5555 on KTSA.
3: Hi, good afternoon. On the northwest side, I-10 westbound at Wurzbach, there's a stalled vehicle off-ramp. Use caution there. 37 southbound at Pecan Valley, there is a stalled vehicle at the off-ramp. 1604 southbound at New Sulphur Springs, there's reports of some road work blocking one lane. There is a six-minute slowdown. Loop 1604 southbound at 181, there is road work jamming things up for an extra 5 minutes from Stewart. 410 northbound at Houston Street, there's construction in the left lane. South Cross is where you get slow. 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
11: What's up, y'all? I want to give you a little real talk on this Jared Kushner situation. He asked for a meeting, and I took it.
1: It's Deadeye Hakeem. You're on the Jack Show on 550 and 107.1 KTSA, and this half hour we'll see how you voted on today's poll question. If the ballroom is completed, should the Dems demolish it when they get back to power? And how would that help? Just curious. Just I know we're very into ripping down statues and taking the names off of things. Are we now going to start blowing up buildings? And I'm sorry, how will that have helped with affordability exactly? We were talking about the great Dolly Parton, and as tributes started pouring in yesterday and last night, many turned to their own instruments to say with music what they could not say with words. Here's a boy named Timmy playing I Will Always Love You on his piano, cut number 5.
12: Hey, this one's for you, Dolly.

Kevin Bacon and his wife, Kyra Sedgwick. Very musical, both of them. Duetting on Islands in the Stream, cut number 8.

tell you what, the more I think about it, Islands in the Stream is one of the best love songs I have ever, ever heard. My wish for you, honestly, and I've felt that way since it came out, but my wish for you is I hope there is someone in your life that if you could sing, you would sing those words to, because it is so beautiful. And of course, she did beautiful duets, including this one with Kenny Rogers. This is not a song she recorded with Kenny, but this is a live performance of Kenny Rogers being, quote-unquote, surprised, maybe not completely, by Dolly joining in, cut number 9.

0: That is one of my favorite songs. I had no problem with him doing that song with Sheena Easton, Don, but it did seem a little odd. It was a bit of an odd pairing. It was a record label thing mostly, but boy, they sound so, like they really sound like the two that should have recorded it, right?
1: Oh, absolutely. Absolutely. I was trying to think of the story behind the 9 to 5 versus Sheena Easton's
0: Morning Train.
1: Morning Train was originally titled 9 to 5.
0: Yeah, it's kind of like subtitled,
1: mm-hmm,
0: yeah.
1: Mm-hmm. Yeah. And they had to change that because of Dolly Parton's song 9 to 5. It came out right around the same time, I believe.
0: I think that is correct or very close, yeah. We mentioned the movie Rhinestone. Sylvester Stallone tonight is saying that when he heard of the death of Dolly Parton, one of the first things he thought about was an incident that happened during the filming of Rhinestone, and how, first of all, he expressed his sadness and his grief. He said, she was a brilliant woman, so outgoing, so nice. She would come onto the set and say, hi, y'all, to every one of the crew members. Everyone loved her. I don't think people realize what a brilliant mind she had. She was just incredible. And he said, at one point, they were filming in Tennessee, and they went to a horse farm where they bred Tennessee walking horses. And contrary to what people might think, those horses are very hard to ride. And Stallone and Dolly Parton were put up on a horse. And he was kind of awestruck by how big the thing was. He says, like riding a building. And he asked her if she was okay. And she said, sure am, honey, go ahead. So he said, I kicked the horse. It started moving and prancing. They got thrown. And everybody came running over to make sure. You can imagine, right? Like, the horse has just thrown Sylvester Stallone and Dolly Parton. What's going through people's minds. They both get up. They're okay. She's laughing. She says, let's do it again. And he wrote, I miss you, Dolly. There was a great story I saw last night. Not one of my favorite people, Jane Fonda, but she told a story. You mentioned 9 to 5, the movie, Don. When they made that movie, Dolly Parton showed up on the set. This is according to Jane Fonda. She showed up on the set. It was her and Lily Tomlin and Dolly. And Dolly had memorized the entire script. Not her lines, all the lines. Everyone's lines. And they had to tell her, you don't have to do that. You only have to memorize your lines. But she went over and above and I guess wanted to make sure she was prepared. That feels like a mistake any of us could make if we had not ever been in a movie before. So if you're ever in a movie, don't memorize all the lines. This was also, I thought, a great tribute. I've never seen anyone play something like this on a harp. This is a lady named Christian playing 9 to 5 on a harp, cut number 12.

0: Dolly Parton revealed on The Tonight Show one time that the clicking sound in that song, a sort of distinctive clicking sound, is her playing her acrylic nails. And she claims that she's credited in the liner notes with Nails by Dolly Parton. So sounds like it could be a salon, right? UMass in March did a poll asking Americans about favorability of famous people. The highest percentage of approval in that survey, and it included world leaders and figures and American presidents, and the highest percentage of approval was Dolly Parton. 70% approval, only a 5% approval rating. To put it in perspective, Taylor Swift earned only a 35% favorable mark. And you always have to wonder, like, who are the 5% that disapproved of Dolly Parton? Like, what exactly are they looking for? But hey, you know, it takes different kinds. The family of Dolly Parton tonight is revealing that her exact cause of death was a brief bout with cancer. But of course, she had had other issues that she had struggled with over many years, and particularly in the last year, year and a half. And you know what really resonated with me? I know we said it on the show yesterday, but sometimes it takes till later on at night that it sort of hits me or sinks in. She had said in one of her final, maybe it was her very final public statement, when she was apologizing for having to withdraw from some public appearances, she had said that she had neglected her, I'm paraphrasing, but she said, "I neglected my health a little bit recently because I was taking care of my husband in his final days. He passed away about a year and a half ago." And I realized last night, that's like a real people thing. Like, that's something you could say, or I could say, or you know people that have done that, right? We all know someone, maybe it's you, who is really pouring it on and taking care of a husband, a wife, a partner, maybe a parent. And caregivers, really, that is a big thing for them. They don't get enough sleep. They don't eat right. And sometimes they don't keep their own appointments or tests or whatever because they're so concerned with other people. She took such good care of Carl that she didn't take the best care of Dolly. We got the poll results coming up. More of the Jack Show on 550 and 107.1 KTSA.
1: Hi, good afternoon. On the far southeast side, loop 1604 southbound at New Sulphur Springs. There's some unscheduled road work in one lane. It will slow you down more than 10 minutes. I-10 westbound at Wurzbach, there's a stalled vehicle at the off-ramp. Loop 410 northbound just past Ingram, you've got road work in the right lane. It slows you down from Culebra. Loop 1604 southbound at 181, there is construction work causing delays. All right, it's officially the most wonderful time of the year at Staples. They've got back-to-school supplies as low as 25 cents, up to 40% off select tech, 20% off for teachers, and more. 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I'm Rebecca Parker, KTSA, Time Saver Traffic.
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0: All right, the JR poll. If the ballroom is completed, should Dems demolish it? 98% said no. New poll question. See you back here tomorrow.

0: This Sunday, the steaks are sizzling, the drinks are cold, the friends are loud.
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4: KTSA. It's 5 o'clock at KTSA San Antonio. I'm Stacey Keene. A key advisor to Governor Abbott is coming out in support of data centers. Adriana Cruz, who heads the Governor's Office of Economic Development, says despite what you hear on the news, some communities really want this type of development.
5: For some communities, that's what they want. They don't want a big automotive manufacturing facility.
4: She says data center developers have heard concerns about water use, and with modern technology, they're assuring that the warehouses full of computers will not affect the supply. Meanwhile, San Antonio City Council is considering a moratorium on data center approvals, giving time for state and local regulations for the rapidly growing industry to make their way onto the books. A petition to rename Nashville's International Airport after Dolly Parton is gaining new momentum following the country music icon's death. More than 70,000 people have already signed the online petition, which was launched in 2025 after Tennessee lawmakers considered naming the airport after President Donald Trump. Parton herself once joked about the idea, saying that it would be fun to hear passengers being told that their flight was departing from Nashville's D. Parton. Tens of thousands of new signatures have been added since the news of her passing yesterday. Your KTSA Stevens Roofing AccuWeather forecast. We do have a heat advisory in effect until tomorrow. Tonight, partly cloudy skies. We'll drop to 77. Tomorrow, we'll see mostly cloudy skies and hitting 101. Right now, we've got sunshine 103 that feels like 104 at San Antonio Severe Weather Station. I'm Stacey Keene. 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
6: Hi, good afternoon. On the far southeast side, Loop 1604 southbound at New Sulphur Springs Road, there is some road work in one lane. It will cost you about 5 minutes. 1604 westbound between Bulverde and Highway 281, be ready for 5 minutes of stop and go. I-10 westbound at Wurzbach, there's a stalled vehicle at the off-ramp. Loop 1604 southbound at 181, there's road work causing a backup from Stewart Road. I'm Rebecca Parker, KTSA, Time Saver Traffic.
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3: Good afternoon in Midtown, 281 northbound at St. Mary's. There's a crash on the right shoulder. It's got you stop and go from 35. I-10 upper level westbound between 35 and Culebra. Construction has you down to one right lane. There is a 5-minute delay. Highway 151 westbound at loop 1604. There's a stalled vehicle in the left lane. It is jamming things up from Wiseman. I-10 westbound at Wurzbach. Watch for a stalled car at the off-ramp. Use caution there. I'm Rebecca Parker, KTSA. Time saver traffic.
4: My book club president says reading is, quote, not a competition. 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
3: I'm glad to have you, thanks. Evening, Derek Chauvin, the police officer convicted of murder in the George Floyd case. Should he get a new trial? Should the charges be thrown out? Did they do it the wrong way? We're going to get into that and then some with Liz Collin at the bottom of the hour. Do not miss a second of that, because she has some information that I have not heard before. And in fact, we also get into Minnesota Mao, which is sort of a name they're using for Tim Walz. Meantime, I'm going to tell you about Lean by Brickhouse. 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It is not a GLP-1. It is not a shot. 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I get it. So you're not as hungry all day. 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Let me tell you about, actually, I was going to go into Minnesota a little bit more, but instead, we've got some calls coming in from Minnesota. Dan specifically. What's going on, Dan? Talk to me.
4: Hey, Joe. Hey, I wanted to talk about Derek Chauvin.
3: Yes.
4: According to the internet sources, he's 5'9". And again, according to the internet sources, George Floyd is 6'7". Some of them say 6'6". So the body weight disparity has got to be at least 80 pounds. And
3: I hadn't heard that Chauvin was 5'9". I know that George Floyd is listed at 6'6", like 240. I thought Chauvin was close to the same height, because I it just looked like it when he was standing up, but I have no idea. So you're saying he had to do that to control him?
4: Well, I'm saying that's what he was trained to do. And again, if the internet sources are correct, if you go ahead and do a Bing search or something, it'll come out that he's 5'9". So if that's true, that's what I'm basing everything on. I mean, how else would you control somebody except for using the tools you were trained to use?
3: All right. I'm not going to use the internet sources. I don't really care, to be honest with you. If he were 5'2" or 6'9", I mean, police are still trained a certain way to restrain people. And had they released the body cam video before 2 months later, we would have all seen that George Floyd was having a hard time breathing just in the car. George Floyd wanted to come out of the car. He wanted to go. He said, yes, bring me to the ground. And he was saying he couldn't breathe before Chauvin even touched him. So at the end of the day, this thing was shoved down our throats by Keith Ellison, by Tim Walz. And I think Liz Collin has done a great job in covering it. Do you watch Alpha News?
4: Oh, yeah. No, well, it's not... Alpha News is a website, so you go in and you watch clips and you read articles.
3: Right, they do full-length movies, too, yeah.
4: Yeah, oh, yeah, no, absolutely, with Minnesota Mao was pretty good, as well as, a couple of the other titles. No, she's very good.
3: Yeah.
4: She's one of the few sources here in Minnesota. Hopefully everybody listening to you now will go on alphanews.org and check it out.
3: I'm with you. Dan, thank you. I appreciate that. Yeah, I mean, I'm not saying that the disparity in height, if there was one, wasn't a big deal. But I don't care if you're a 5'2" cop and the person you're trying to get a hold of is 6'7". I don't care if the cop is 6'7" and the person you're trying to get a hold of is 5'2". You have specific ways to restrain people. There were four police officers there. Allegedly, in the manual, it said, put your knee in this part of the back, and so on and so forth. But if we all saw the actual body cam, and all four of these cops had body cam on, if we would have seen the release of that body cam soon enough, then there probably would not have been these riots. They only let that one piece of video from a bystander taking a cell phone video. They didn't allow for all the body cam. And that changed everything in the case. Now, Liz is going to spell out how she says the lawyer of Derek Chauvin is laying out their case. They didn't do it right. They didn't go to a grand jury. That Keith Ellison was handed the case by Tim Walz. That was illegal, not the way to do it. And there are more reasons why this case might be brought back up. And what happens in Minnesota if they do let Chauvin out and give him another trial? Going to get into all that and then some with Liz Collin. Part one coming up after the break. Part two next hour. And then Robert Davi on the program too. 888-941-PAGS, joepags.com. Stay right here.
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6: Hi, good afternoon. A heads up in Midtown, 281 northbound at St. Mary's. There's a crash off to the right shoulder. It's still going to slow you down 5 minutes with 35. Loop 1604 southbound at New Sulphur Springs Road. This is unscheduled road work, blocking one lane. It is going to cost you an extra 5 minutes. Loop 1604 westbound between Bulverde and 281. There's at least a 7 minute slowdown. Highway 151 westbound at Loop 1604. There's a stalled vehicle in the left lane. It's got you backed up from Wiseman. 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I'm Rebecca Parker, KTSA, Time Saver Traffic.
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0: just a little bit over 20. Either way, that is a very inordinate amount of time to be traveling to be traveling to China. But there is so much in that documentary about so much of that Maoism and really, you know, the communism that we've seen throughout the state of Minnesota. These ideologies, frankly, that it seems that the governor has embraced, and I think that. We've documented, we're one of the very few media sources in Minnesota to document his lies for years, frankly, and the national media finally shed some light on that when he was the VP pick for Kamala Harris. So it's hard to say. At one point, the DOJ, they seemed very focused on Governor Walz, and that seems to have kind of gone to the wayside. And perhaps that's why he stopped running for a third term here in Minnesota. And I think there's a reason for that as well. And that's why Amy Klobuchar has taken his place.
1: That's it for part one of my special interview with Liz Collin from Alpha News. Go to alphanews.org. Part two next hour on the Joe Pag Show. 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
4: Hi, good afternoon in Midtown. 281 northbound at St. Mary's. A crash was cleared. There's still some heavy stop and go from 35. Loop 1604 southbound at New Sulphur Springs Road. This is unscheduled road work. It's blocking one lane. 281 southbound at Jones-Malzberger. There's a stalled vehicle in the right lane. Sunset is where things get extra slow. Loop 1604 westbound between Valverde and 281. Be ready for at least a 6-minute delay. 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
2: 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It's weird because they say he was he's gone 30 times, and the Walz office, I guess, said no, it's more like 20 or 25, because that's so much better if you only went to communist China 20 or 25 times. Here's more in the story that she alluded to about broken windows in Minneapolis. And this is from alphanews.org, so make sure you go to the website. You can go read this for yourself. At least 87 vehicles damaged in widespread Minneapolis window smashing incidents, according to police. MPD says officers responded to reports of vehicles being damaged in several areas of the city. You just got a nice car. Somebody's just blowing the window out. Just blowing the window out because the city is run by idiots. Jacob Fry is an idiot. I think the police chief is out. Something happened with the police chief, but he's an idiot. The O'Hara guy, whoever's in there now, can't be much better. The attorney general's an idiot. The lieutenant governor's an idiot. The governor's an idiot. Look, there's no really good argument against what I just said. Well, you're just saying mean things. You're being ad hominem. No, I think they're idiots. At least 87 vehicles were damaged across Minneapolis in a series of incidents reported Friday morning, according to a statement from the Minneapolis Police Department. It's obtained by Crime Watch Minneapolis, by the way. I guess they didn't just report it. MPD says officers responded to reports of vehicles being damaged in several areas of the city, with damaged vehicles being reported in 9 separate incidents. While some incidents involved similar suspect vehicles, there was no single vehicle or suspect description common to all the incidents. Well, I don't believe that. You think a bunch of different people all at once said, you know, today would be a good day to go out and just start blowing some windows out on cars. And they just all did it independent of each other. They never talked to each other. They didn't go online and say, let's do this. They didn't text each other. Because there are different suspect vehicle descriptions, suddenly the MPD thinks that they want to suggest there really isn't a connection. Let me tell you this. 87 windows being blown out of your city in one morning is bad enough. I don't really care if it's the same group of people doing it. There's obviously a problem. There's an epidemic with crime. If that's something that you woke up to and you try to go to work or take your kids to school, whatever else is going on, Minneapolis has to raise its game. Minnesota has to raise its game. You've got a chance with Demuth, and also with, I hope I'm saying that right, also with Michelle Tafoya. You've got a real chance here. You do. Your legislature is very, very close to teetering back to the red. You got a chance, Minnesota. So do you, Michigan. Not so sure, Massachusetts, but I hope. California, step up and be heard, too. Keep it here. Part 2 next hour.
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3: It's 6 o'clock at KTSA San Antonio. I'm Stacey Keene. The badly decomposed body of a man has been found by grounds crews in southeast Bexar County. Sheriff Javier Salazar says the body has injuries that have investigators believing that someone may have hit the body in the last few days. Salazar is asking anyone who believes they may have struck something like an animal recently in the area of Hildebrandt Road to contact the Bexar County Sheriff's Office. A 13-year-old boy will remain locked up as he's facing capital murder charges. The teen made an appearance in juvenile court yesterday where he told the court that he just wanted to go home, but that's not happening anytime soon. KSAT 12 reports that the boy, who was just 12 years old when Marcus Estrada was shot, will be remaining in jail until further notice. The teen's mother also appeared in court telling the court that her son had never been in trouble before and asked for his release, but Judge William Cruz Shaw denied the request. The teen is due back in court on September 9th. And flags in San Antonio and across the country are flying at half-mast today and will stay there for the next week in honor of Dolly Parton. The country music superstar passed away in Nashville yesterday following a brief battle with cancer. She was 80 years old. Your KTSA Stevens Roofing AccuWeather forecast. We do have a heat advisory in effect until 7 o'clock tonight. Then we'll see partly cloudy skies overnight, 77 for the low. Tomorrow, cooling off to mostly cloudy skies and 101. Right now, it's sunny and 102, but it feels like 104 degrees at San Antonio's Severe Weather Station. I'm Stacey Keene. 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
4: Hi, good afternoon. On the northeast side, 35 northbound before Pat Booker, there's a stalled vehicle in the left lane. You've got a 15-minute slowdown from Loop 410. 281 southbound at Jones Maltzberger, a stalled vehicle blocks the right lane. Here at Sunset is where things get extra slow. Loop 1604 southbound at US 181, there is construction work jamming things up for an extra 5 minutes. Highway 90 westbound between Military Drive and Loop 1604. There's a 7-minute slowdown. I'm Rebecca Parker, KTSA, Time Saver Traffic.
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5: Great radio stations all over. Glad to have you. Also the podcast, the stream, all that stuff, along with Sam and Polo. It is the Joe Pags Show. Thanks. Appreciate you stopping by. Part two with Liz Collins at the bottom of the hour. We talk about the extensive trips and the large number of trips Tim Walz has taken to China. Why? And I also say, Liz, can you give us the actual amount of fraud that's being alleged in Minnesota? Is it $9 billion? Is it $18 billion? And what about the Stop Nick Shirley Act, which is not really what it's called, in California, which basically says if you're an investigative journalist and you want to find out who's getting taxpayer money and you want to go there and question them and expose what it is that they are or aren't doing with that money, That could be a crime in California now. They just passed that. It won't stand up to Supreme Court muster if it ever gets there. It should. But they're trying to stop the ability of the press, which is covered by the First Amendment, to go and actually do their jobs. Ask questions. Find out if government is allowing for fraud in places like Minnesota and California and Ohio. And I mean, fill in the blank. In every state, probably is some potential for fraud, but the blue states are really making it happen. So part two with Liz Collins at the bottom of the hour. Do not touch that dial. Keep it right here. Meantime, appreciate you checking out the podcast. Remember, there are two podcasts. One's the Joe Pags Show, and a lot of you are checking that out. We're in the top 20 or 30 or 40, depending on what day it is. And there's also Unshaken and Unafraid with Joe Pags, the longer form stuff where you can sit down, enjoy it for 20, 30, 40 minutes, and get all the information you want all in one shot. Just go and look for that, Unshaken and Unafraid. Or just look up my name, Joe Pags, J-O-E space P-A-G-S. And find everything that we're laying down. There is an update out of Iran, and the update is still confusing. Now, keep in mind, this is from the AP, so it will, generally speaking, be anti-Trump in the way they put this out there. But this is a new one. It's about the Strait of Hormuz, if you can believe it. I know you can't believe it. Sam, can you believe that? Strait of Hormuz.
14: I'm shocked.
5: Or as the president calls it, the Hormuz Strait, or as Marco Rubio calls it, the Straits. What? I'm just reporting the news. True. Iran warns a military ship ban in Hormuz under potential deal with Oman and other Middle East news. Okay, again from the AP. Iran won't allow military vessels to train.

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0: 4. There's at least 6 minutes of stop and go. 35 northbound before Pat Booker. That stalled vehicle was cleared away. Things are struggling to unwind from 410. Loop 1604 southbound at US 181. There is construction work slowing you down. 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I'm Rebecca Parker, KTSA, Time Saver Traffic.
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